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1: A better life with Dr. Sanjay Gupta.
2: How often do you stop to wonder whether you should share something that's revealing, maybe even embarrassing, with a partner, a friend, or even your boss? In her new book called Revealing, The Underrated Power of Oversharing, behavioral scientist Leslie John says doing just that can help you deepen relationships that are vital to your life. We need people to trust us in order to get things like love, friendship, and career success. That's what she told us. When you make yourself vulnerable by revealing something sensitive, it does make other people trust you. In turn, when you ask someone to reveal something about themselves, showing that interest will generally lead someone to like you more. Why? Because people like to be asked about themselves, she says. It also signals that they are discriminating and choosy, but in a good way. I'm Dr. Sanjay Gupta, helping you live a better life.
3: Father of three children, authorities in Massachusetts say were killed by their mother, took the stand in her murder trial.
4: Patrick Clancy testified his now ex-wife, Lindsay, suffered from anxiety when she was set to go back to work after maternity leave. She began taking medication, but to him, it didn't seem to help.
5: She just kind of seems to be gradually becoming more in like a depressed state.
4: Prosecutor Shannon Buckingham asked about conversations the couple had the month before the kids were killed.
6: That she had thoughts of harming the kids.
5: A couple times.
6: And was that a couple times over the course of a night or two in December?
5: Yeah.
4: That preceded, according to Patrick Clancy, a big spiral in his ex-wife, who faces life in prison. Massachusetts does not have the death penalty. Gernal Scott, Fox News.
3: The wife of Kansas City Chiefs offensive coordinator Eric Bieniemy was shot last night at the couple's home in Virginia.
7: Mia Bieniemy, who is 57, is hospitalized in stable condition. Eric was with the Chiefs earlier Sunday for the team's second practice of training camp. Officials say their son Elijah was arrested and charged with malicious wounding, use of a firearm in commission of a felony, and discharge of a firearm inside of a dwelling as a result of the shooting. The Chiefs said in a statement they are aware of the incident involving Bieniemy's family, but did not provide further details. Bieniemy rejoined the Chiefs earlier this year as their offensive coordinator, a position he previously held from 2018 to 2022. Jay Berman, Fox News.
3: At the box office this weekend, Christopher Nolan's The Odyssey takes the top spot for a second week in a row, earning $87 million. Disney's Moana and Toy Story 5 rounded out the top three. I'm Lee Silasera. This is Fox News.
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9: 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Normal speeds on the outbound connector in westbound I-4 till you get to about 10 miles. Seeing some really slow stuff from 10 mile through the Highway 16 interchange. Paving work has begun at the I-4 Eagle Road interchange tonight and tomorrow. The eastbound loop on ramp will be closed from 9 p.m. to 5 a.m. And Highway 21 remains closed from Grand Jean to Banner Summit because of last week's mudslide.
10: Weather from the CBS 2 Weather Center.
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9: From the CBS 2 Weather Center, the dangerous smoky conditions continue with an air quality advisory till 2 o'clock tomorrow afternoon. It'll be a little cooler for the next few days with highs in the low to mid-90s and lows in the lower 60s. Thursday, we're back over 100 for a few days, and there's no rain in the forecast.
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14: According to our TV partners at CBS2, the Idaho Department of Environmental Quality has extended an air quality advisory for multiple counties as air conditions remain hazardous.
12: If you're talking about it,
14: I-84 is closed in both directions between Baker City and Ontario. The Fox Fire is burning in Baker County, has burned more than 43,000 acres so far.
12: We're talking about it.
14: The city of Nampa decided to close both municipal outdoor swimming pools effective immediately due to air quality conditions affecting Treasure Valley.
12: This is the Nate Shellman Show on the News and Talk of Idaho, KBOI, Boise.
8: Good afternoon.
15: Good afternoon, Nate.
8: Welcome in. My name is Nate Shellman. This is Sophie. Sophie, how are you?
15: I'm good. How are you?
8: Good weekend.
15: Great weekend.
8: All right.
15: Spent a lot of time outdoors.
8: Yeah, a lot of time outdoors. I had the windows open every time somebody walks in the front door here. It lets all the smoke in. And you see, you don't remember when you see the references to a 1983 restaurant. Like, that means nothing to you. You've been to a smoky bar, though.
15: Well, I've been to Denny's.
8: Same difference.
15: No, when I was younger, the Denny's that is now a Maverick, they still had a smoking and non-smoking section.
8: Oh, those were the day.
15: Yeah, they didn't change it until I was actually quite a bit older. But once you have a smoking section, the whole restaurant might as well just be
8: awesome.
15: Smoky for the rest of their days. I'm pretty sure the ground from the demolished building still smells like an ashtray.
8: We are experiencing it too. Everybody is. My word. Drove into work today and I saw a high school football team practicing.
15: Do they have masks on?
8: I don't. They had helmets on. I don't know.
15: You're aware that that's not the same thing, right?
8: Well, it has a face mask.
15: You're aware that that's not the same thing, right?
8: Face mask is there to protect you.
15: You know,
8: I was a
15: sunglasses.
8: Kicker. I had two bars in front of me.
15: You know, those sunglasses that are just like plastic strips?
8: Uh-huh.
15: That's the equivalent of wearing one of those and saying it does just as good of a job as polarized sunglasses.
8: The Bret Hart wraparound sunglasses?
15: I don't know who.
8: Oh, excellence of execution?
15: I have no idea.
8: Oh!
15: She's talking about like the early 2000s plastic.
8: I know exactly what you're talking
15: stripe
8: about.
15: Stripe sunglasses, I guess, is what I would call them.
8: Just Google the Bret Hart sunglasses and then smile when I tell you that I had a pair of those. Oh no, these are flimsier than that.
15: But this is what I'm talking about.
8: Okay.
15: Bret who?
8: Bret the Hitman Hart. I'm not the only one. I know somebody else out there knows what I'm talking about.
15: Oh gosh. These are awful.
8: These are all. You mean awesome?
15: No, this is what your eye doctor gives you for free after they dilate your eyes.
8: They're
15: that's
8: awesome.
15: So gross.
8: They were disgusting. Awesome. If you didn't wear one of those back in the day, you weren't cool.
15: They're not cool at all.
8: Let's talk about
15: like Viper sunglasses, but worse.
8: Let's talk about inmate number 163214. Now, for those of you who have, it's been a while since you've joined us. I made a point since this person was so starved for attention. The one thing to do someone who is starved for attention is to not say their name. Not say their name.
15: I will also say Nate is so dedicated to this. That's how he refers to this person in our meetings as well.
8: Inmate number 163214, or I'll give him another name that I can't say on air. Yeah. Wants to take back his guilty plea. Fox News, tell us more.
16: Koberger did provide a statement to the New York Times saying over a year later, it is self-evident that in State versus Koberger, justice was not served. Unanswered questions seem to multiply with each piece of discovery unsealed, and the public demands the truth. Unfortunately, the truth shall never be derived from the state's myopic narrative, a work of fiction which has yet to evolve since the PCA was released nearly 4 years ago. He goes on in this statement, but clearly he was not satisfied with his legal defense. He feels he was pushed into this guilty plea.
8: In other words, the curse of his sentencing has come true, and he's made, and he's probably gathered a lot of attention there in prison, and he feels very uncomfortable. Apparently he hasn't been sleeping on his back, and everybody else has been sleeping on his. Regardless of what may have driven him to this newfound eureka moment that he is going to tell his truth, which is a phrase I will never get over. There's the truth and there's not. Not your truth, not my truth, the truth. Period. Any hoodles. He now says that the state had a work of fiction and so on and so forth. So, at this time, by the way, it's my rule, okay? I'm not here to control your language. But if you understand why I'm not saying this person's name and you wish to make it yours, it's inmate number 163214. If you want to join in the party and not saying this person's name, don't say it. That's what inmate numbers are for. That's what prison numbers are for. Removes the humanity from someone. Is there anyone listening now within the sound of my voice? I don't care what state you live in. I don't care what country you live in. Pretty much the entire world has heard about this case. Is there anyone who believes that inmate number 163214 did not commit murder? I mean it. It's a real question. Is there anyone who believes this guy didn't commit murder? He wants a new trial. He's already pled guilty, now says that his guilty plea was the result of bad counsel. He was forced. Is there anyone out there right now who believes he might not have done it? Maybe that he didn't do it. Maybe that's too far, but maybe might not have done it. 208-336-3700. #670 on your Verizon wireless phone. 1-800-529-KBOI. Four counts of murder. Murder, murder, murder, murder. Four counts of murder. He pled guilty to. Now says, justice wasn't served. I was misled to plead guilty. Wants a new trial. I'm not here to muddy the jury pool. I'm here to identify, is there anyone now in Ada, Canyon, Gem, Elmore, Boise, Valley, Adams, Washington County? How about Malheur? You guys are in on this. Baker, you guys are in on this. Jerome? All the way down to Elko. Twin Falls County, is there anyone listening within the sound of my voice who believes this guy didn't commit four counts of murder? 208-336-3700. Your call's next.
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9: 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Just saw a post from the Idaho Transportation Department. Highway 21 has been reopened between Grand Jean and Banner Summit. That's some good news. Outbound connector running at normal speeds. Westbound 94 hitting some big slowdowns right around the 10-mile interchange. Really sluggish through the new Highway 16 interchange. And eastbound 94 is going to be closed tonight from 10 p.m. to 5 a.m. tomorrow between Garrity and 10-mile traffic detour to Franklin.
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0: of Idaho students. Koberger saying, quote, "My actual innocence is my truth, and the plea, hinged on by false promises and blatant disinformation, must be withdrawn." Koberger, who had court-appointed representation in his trial, did not discuss evidence against him, which included his DNA being found on a knife sheath recovered at the scene.
1: So, a number of you are texting in and emailing in literally everything except the answer to my question. Get a text message here that says, "I thought his plea deal took any appeals off the table. No chance to appeal." I thought so too. However, I'm not a trial lawyer.
2: According to an article I read in CNN, because I had the same thought, he's not allowed to appeal. However, he can open a new case about the validity of his plea deal.
1: This is some jailhouse legal drama. Also, he's not the first one to try to do this. When you're in prison, I'm told, there's a lot of free time when you're not dating half the prison population, or half the prison population is trying to date you. So he reads a lot. Probably while he's just laying there. So, is there anyone? The question on the table right now is very simple. Is there anyone listening right now? The sound of my voice. I don't care where you're listening. I don't care how you're listening. I don't care what state you're listening, although only Idahoans can be jurors. 208-336-3700. Is there anyone listening who thinks inmate number 163214 may not have committed 4 acts of murder? I found it wild when we did this exercise years ago, and there were people who had no idea about the case, or at least claimed to. They didn't read up on it. They didn't see any of the stories. They didn't see any of the specials. Nothing, zip, zilch, nada. Nothing, not a thing. Is there anyone who believes that he may not have committed murder? I'm not asking whether or not you see the number of you texting in, seeing the silver lining on this. That's not the question. That's not the question. It's not the question. Is there anyone who doubts his guilt? Is there anyone who questions his guilt? Because inmate number 163214 might feel like his truth may not be told. He might be finding a number of new truths every time there's a Valentine's Day party in the prison. He might be finding his new truth every time he tries to sit painfully down for a meal. He might be looking for any stretch of his truth he possibly can find. But his truth isn't what matters. The truth is. And he might be able to swear up and down that, you know, lawyer screwed him. And you know what? Prisons are full of people who got screwed by the lawyers. They're full of people who got screwed by the system, who got screwed by the police. They're full of them. They're full of people who are getting screwed. In case you think I'm playing upon that just a little too much, understand that syphilis outbreaks in prison are real. And I mean outbreaks. Syphilis, chlamydia, yeah, makes its way in. I have no idea how. I don't know how it gets introduced from the outside world. And you know what? Kids, one thing you need to understand. If you take anything away from this half-hour discussion, don't commit crimes. You might go to prison where you might get chlamydia against your will.
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4: I don't know about you, but my social media feeds are flooded with lotions and potions and gadgets, all promising to unlock different components of longevity. But if you log off, take a step back from all the hype, you'll find that the actual keys to a longer, healthier life are hiding in plain sight. There are four of them. Number one, nutrition. The Mediterranean diet really is the gold standard. Number two, exercise. You should be getting 150 minutes of moderate intensity exercise or 75 minutes of vigorous intensity exercise every week, plus strength training and stretching. Number three, sleep. Sleep is when your body and your brain repair themselves. You should be getting 7 to 9 hours a night. And finally, number four often gets forgotten, socialization. It's not a bonus. It's a necessity for a healthy life, finding a sense of community, purpose, and belonging. I'm Dr. Sanjay Gupta, helping you live a better life.
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2: Fox News can confirm court records show Brian Koberger has filed a petition to reopen his murder case using post-conviction relief. 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
3: Fox News, I'm John Saucier. Well, President Trump went to the General Motors Milford Proving Ground in Oakland County, Michigan today. He defended American military actions involving Iran, asserting that this ongoing conflict, he says, the United States is winning big time.
4: We're beating the hell out of them, but we'll see how it turns out. Right now, there are very friendly negotiations going on.
3: The Trump administration putting in a new wave of tariffs on 60 trading partners on the basis of forced labor laws. Under Section 301 of the Trade Act of 1974, U.S. Trade Representative Jamison Greer on Fox detailing their investigation.
5: We investigated 60 economies to assess whether they had these types of laws and whether they implement them. And we found that only a handful had this, and they didn't implement them. And then the rest of them didn't have them at all. And so we're taking action.
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6: 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Just saw a post from the Idaho Transportation Department. Highway 21 has been reopened between Grand Jean and Banner Summit. That's some good news. Outbound connector running at normal speeds. Westbound 94 hitting some big slowdowns right around the 10-mile interchange. Really sluggish through the new Highway 16 interchange. And eastbound 94 is going to be closed tonight from 10 p.m. to 5 a.m. tomorrow between Garrity and 10-mile traffic detour to Franklin.
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6: From the CBS2 Weather Center, because of wildfire smoke, the Idaho Department of Environmental Quality has issued an air quality advisory till 2 p.m. tomorrow. We'll have daytime highs in the low to mid-90s through Wednesday, Thursday through Saturday, sunny, dry, and hot, with highs back up over 100 degrees.
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9: Don't breathe in. I told you, don't breathe. Don't stop. Just don't breathe in deep.
10: Why? What's up, Nate?
9: Hold on. Let me take it aside real quick. Because you said something earlier today, and I didn't know if I was going to bring it up, and then I, you know, went off campus for lunch. I feel like the last time I saw this many masks was 2020. 2020, 2021. I feel like I haven't seen this many masks since then. Except now, I don't question. I don't question. Right? I mean, if it's this smoky outside and you're putting something over your face, okay. All right. I'm not an expert on things. I don't know if you're wearing the PF 95.
11: PF95.
9: Yeah, that too. I don't know if you soaked it in water beforehand. I don't know if you spritzed something in it. I don't know how long you've been wearing it. I don't care. Once upon a time, I smoked two packs of Marlboro Reds a day. No, what was actually crazy is at that time they were $3.50 a pack. That's what's nuts. Uh-huh.
11: You say that to me like I know the cost of cigarettes. I don't.
9: A lot more than $3.50 a pack.
11: The most smoking I've ever done is today while being outside. And it wasn't smoking, it's just air quality.
9: And you know what, right now, the smokers, and we have two of them that work in the building that I know of. There's three. Oh, there's technically four.
11: Yeah, one is quit smoking.
9: Yeah, right, for now.
11: Yeah.
9: Uh-huh. You probably should start back up. He's been a little bitch. So,
11: my God.
9: It's just the way it is.
11: We're going to be in an HR meeting, and I'm going to be like, I
9: don't care.
11: Stop him.
9: get that guy a dart before he answers the phone again. The smokers are doing fine. The smokers are feeling. All of you, all of the health nuts that are out there, are the people that haven't lived horrible lives, those are the ones suffering. Sophie, all the good people out there.
11: Actually, one of our coworkers today told me that I should take up smoking and then I wouldn't have a hard time. I don't think that's the solution to this.
9: And I'm sitting there going, you know, is it the whether it's Dune or Tatooine, no matter where you think we are. Like, all right, this is going to be a weird week. It's going to be here. What's the name of the fire? Big ass fire?
11: The big grass fire?
9: Are you serious?
11: The big grass fire.
9: Oh, I thought the name of the fire was that. I thought it was big ass fire. It's grass.
11: It is a big ass fire, but it is pronounced big grass fire.
9: Big grass fire. That's the official.
11: That's the official Oregon Department of Wildlife or whatever their department is name.
9: I thought they were trying to be funny. I'm like, well, I mean, if it fits, it fits.
11: No, big grass fire.
9: Okay. All right. Now I know. Change my notes there. Inmate number 163214 wants to change his plea. Wants to revoke his guilty plea, wants a new trial, wants a new case, claiming he is innocent. Now, hold on. Before I go any further, if you are listening right now and you believe there might be a chance inmate number 163214 did not commit 4 acts of murder, the lines are open. 208-336-3700. He's in jail for life. Life plus. He's going to die there. Now, while I was driving through the fantastic air, I still was in eyeshot of a billboard that says, "Don't shoot Tom Creech." And I thought to myself, not that this is how life works, but I thought to myself, How about a trade? I don't know if we get to make this trade, but how about a trade? Tom Creech lives. He's going to die anyway of cancer, but Tom Creech doesn't get the death penalty. But you mean you tell me we get another crack at this dude, and all I need is to find 12 people who think he might not have done it? That's all. I need to find 12 people that think that this clown might not have committed 4 acts of murder. Avery, Fruitland, listening on 670 AM. By the way, Avery, you're the only one on hold right now.
12: I kind of had a feeling, Nate. Anyway, I'm going to disappoint you and say I still think he's guilty. Really, the whole reason I wanted to call you, the sunglasses you were thinking of are Oakley M frames. Those are the wraparound sunglasses you're thinking of.
9: No.
12: I have a pair myself.
9: No, they're not. No, the ones I'm thinking of. Just so you know, the ones I'm thinking of. The Excellence of Execution, the Bret Hart special, were not Oakley. They were selling them for $5 to $10 at the events in the 90s. Mm. Yeah, not the Oakley. That's how I know it's not the Oakley M frames.
12: Well, the M frames might be your best bet, but
9: I'm thinking the Bret Hart sunglasses.
11: Don't encourage him. He doesn't need that look again. They're awful.
9: I'll find them.
12: Sophie, these are good-looking sunglasses. Trust me, every baseball player I've ever met has a pair. They look good.
9: I actually have a pair of those still in the cave of... I'll wear them tomorrow. I will clean them off, Sophie. I'll wear them. In fact, you know what? On Wednesday, when it's Dairy Queen Day, I'll go out in public with you in them. Yeah. Top down.
12: Iconic, Nate.
11: No one has ever claimed that you knew fashion anyways, so do what you're going to do.
9: Don't judge.
11: I will judge.
9: Avery, could you act like you were impartial? You wouldn't want to lie, right? If your number gets, if your name gets pulled and they're like, okay, hey, could you be an impartial juror? Could you?
12: Oh, with the
9: or would you be lying?
12: That I've, with the evidence I've seen, personally, I think he's guilty. I think I would have a hard time being impartial, if I'm being honest. I'm usually pretty good on a jury, but this is a case that I think I would have some hard time being impartial about.
9: Okay. You know what? I appreciate the honesty, Avery. For those of you who are texting the other thing in, understand you have to get through the jury pool first. There's a number of people texting in that love the idea of him getting an appeal at a case of for a death penalty case. Period. If he, for some act of, I want to say God, but at this point, knowing our judicial system, it just might be outright stupidity, gets a retrial, gets a new case. Whichever, if you want to play legal semantics, fine, go ahead. You could say new case, everyone's going to take it as a retrial. What was that?
11: You're talking about legal proceedings. You kind of have to talk about the legal semantics.
9: There's the court of public opinion, and there's speaking every... Listen, you are correct. Hold on. First things first, you're correct.
11: Thank you.
9: Okay.
11: It's a fact. It's not a retrial.
9: Right. First things first, you're correct. But everybody will perceive it as a retrial.
11: Sure, but it's still incorrect. It's not a retrial. Because he's not allowed to appeal based on the plea agreement.
9: If... And the thing is, that's the part that I love about this. I love the idea. Forget everybody that says he gets nothing, he gets nothing. Hold on. Wait a minute. What if? And I normally don't do what ifs, but if he gets a new case, that means the firing squad is now back on the table. And all I need to find is 12 people who think he might not have done it. That's all I need. I can't bribe you. I can't say, hey, who wants to go to Banana Ball? Hey, who wants to go see Jason Aldean? Hey, who wants to breathe and not cough? I can't bribe you. Actually, quick side note while I'm here. Tomorrow morning, for those of you country fans, Casper and Chris will have a chance to register and give away one pair of Jason Aldean tickets. By the way, that chance is also going on right now. If you want to double your chances for Jason Aldean tickets, you can download the KBOI app. If you already have the KBOI app, you can enter to win Jason Aldean tickets on the KBOI app right now. Right now. I mean, if you're driving, wait till you stop the car. But you have until Thursday? Yeah, I think you have until Thursday to win those tickets off the app. But going back to inmate number 163214, I love the idea of possibly standing that guy, sitting that guy in front of a firing squad. Now all I need is one. I need one judge to say, okay, he gets a new case. And then I need to find 12 Idahoans who think there might be a chance this guy didn't commit four acts of murder that he already pled guilty for. And I have a hard time doing it. And I'm trying to get my hopes up. But I think the reality is most of America believes this guy did it. If not because of all the TV specials, because he said he did.
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18: A better life with Dr. Sanjay Gupta.
19: There are lots of things you can measure to get an idea of how healthy you are at any given moment. Temperature, heart rate, blood pressure, just to name a few. But how about how healthy you will be and how long you're likely to live? According to a new study out of the University at Buffalo, two simple strength tests are pretty accurate at predicting longevity in older women. One is hand grip strength, and the other is how quickly people can stand up from a seated position without using their arms. By the way, I remember interviewing former President Jimmy Carter when he was quite old and being really impressed how he just popped out of the chair without using his arms. Not a lot of older people can actually do that. But I think the message here is that maintaining strength as you age is going to help you perform everyday activities, but also help you avoid injury and stay independent. I'm Dr. Sanjay Gupta, helping you live a better life.
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0: This is the voice of the Treasure Valley. 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
1: Today, Ryan Koberger claims he is innocent of the murder of the four University of Idaho students. Court documents confirming that he has filed a notice to appeal. You may remember last summer he pleaded guilty ahead of his trial, avoiding a possible death penalty. Since then, he has been in prison serving out his life sentence.
2: I got an email from the, I got a Facebook message from the Concalves family, and they posted a statement on their Facebook page. Even though it's on Facebook, I messaged them and I was like, hey, do I have permission to read this on air, right? I know it's out there. The Concalves family says, first off, we're not surprised. Even though Bill Thompson said with the plea deal all appeals would be waived, we knew that wasn't factual. Anyway, his time to appeal was running out, September to be exact. Concalves family statement. The mosquito you just can't seem to swat. That's what Koberger and his following have become to this family. We've read Mr. Baker's story. He must be so proud of himself for speaking with Mr. Koberger because the story didn't have much else in it. Other than a guilty man claiming he's innocent once again, nothing in the story or in Koberger's statement does he allude to the fact that he did not, quote, knowingly, voluntarily, and intelligently admit to murdering the four victims of this tragedy. Kaylee, Maddie, Zanna, and Ethan. Quite to the contrary, he appealed in court in a hearing in front of a judge with his four lawyers. He did this after deciding not to leave his fate and the facts of the case up to a jury to decide his guilt. He never cried wolf or claimed he was uninformed, pressured, or that there were issues with the discovery that he and his counsel had had for 2 years that he thought should have been challenged. He admitted to guilt and asked when he actually was guilty. He said, quote unquote, yes. I'm sure there will be a hearing. That's how the legal process works. And the defendant will get another day in court. A nice break from his solitary confinement. Getting to go for a ride, maybe some different food, photos taken, and the attention all back on him and his quote-unquote innocence. The real issue is that if much energy was put into honoring the victims in this case as trying to set a guilty man free, there would be statues of victims on every corner with parks and days honoring their ultimate sacrifice, their lives at the hands of narcissists. Regardless of how this turns out, our family is 100% ready. An actual trial this time? Let's go. We are confident he'll get the death penalty, that he escaped by pleading guilty the first time around. Just an absolute waste of time and taxpayer money. It's a disgrace. So we're moving on. Guess I better get me a death row record shirt for every day of the week now. I don't know which member of the Concalves family that was, but it sounds like Dad.
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8: 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Even though you walk every day, Dana does say you can make small adjustments to immediately improve your walking mechanics. 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

0: Gold entered 2026 after a historic year. 53 new all-time highs, an average price up 44% year over year, then pushed past $5,500 an ounce in January. Right now it's pulled back, and many in Wall Street analysts are telling clients this is the window before gold pushes back towards new highs. Meanwhile, silver is on track for a sixth year of structural supply deficit, with solar, EVs, electronic, and industrial demand still pulling heavily on the market. And gold's pullback has been fueled by fading Fed rate hopes and massive debt. 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
2: 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Good blocking on the left side, and Gaines will go in untouched, and the Broncos will have the ball twice, score twice.
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2: Throwing the ball down the middle. He's got a receiver out there. Quentin Brown caught at the 35. Turns on the Jets. 10-5. I think he's into the end zone. He is.
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4: Fox News, I'm Tom Graham. Police say a teen suspect is in custody, another suspect is dead, and a third still at large after a deadly shooting in Seattle.
5: We now know that at least two people exchanged gunfire outside the Seattle Center Armory. One is in custody, and a second has been identified as the 19-year-old deceased man.
4: Mayor Katie Wilson there. The shooting left a total of three people dead, four injured at Seattle's Food Festival Sunday. U.S. military continues to hold back on fresh airstrikes against Iran.
6: There were no U.S. airstrikes carried out against Iran over the weekend. President Trump says the pause is because good talks are happening.
7: I think there's a good chance that something could happen. And if it does, good. If it doesn't, we go back to doing what we were doing.
6: Aboard Air Force One, the president tells me he's not losing patience with Iran.
4: Fox's Jared Halpern. 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

Why do we want politicians and bureaucrats, or more of them, running more aspects of our life? Don't they have enough to run? And aren't they running it into the ground, basically? Here you have an article in the Daily Mail. Blackout fears erupt as 17 states are placed under power emergency. 17 states. Now, many of these states that have power emergencies, they're both parties, by the way, are poorly run states. It always amazed me why people in New England are so left-wing, especially when it comes to the production of energy. Doesn't it get colder in New England than most places during the winter? I think it does, doesn't it? Well, don't you want to have a sure supply of energy? Whatever it is. Any type of petroleum product and electricity? I would think so. And yet your costs for these products are through the roof. New England and the Northeast, through the roof. Higher than most other parts of the country except for California. And the reason they're so high, it's not supply and demand, it's not capitalism, it's left-wing bureaucrats and politicians. So they're not handling the energy issue well for the people in New England and in the Northeast. And so why give them more authority? When you look at Congress, we talked last week about the coming bankruptcy of Social Security in 6 years. 6 years. And now we've talked about the debt. Whenever I talk to you about diversification with gold and silver, one of the main reasons is because of the debt. And what does the debt create? Inflation. And eventually, what will the debt do if a country doesn't get its arms around it? It will destroy the entire economy. People will be pushing wheelbarrows around, like in the Weimar Republic, of useless paper. The government will outlaw the owning of gold and silver and platinum, as it did during the Depression. It outlawed the owning of gold. And so I look at these things and I say to myself, well, why would I want to take one industry after another, one service area after another, and have bureaucrats and politicians control it? Let me ask you a question. Which bureaucrats control our healthcare system? Who knows? I mean, apart from a few political appointees, and they don't control it. Who knows? And why are they expert? Because they got a government job? Well, that doesn't make anybody expert. It means they got a government job and they worked their way up the ladder. For all we know, they clawed their way up the ladder. You get my point? There's no competition whatsoever when the government controls something. Zero. None. So when the government controls health care and there's no competition and the supply can't meet the demand, well, obviously what's going to happen is long lines, less specialists, people sicker longer, people die earlier because you don't have access to what you need.

And you can't get it anywhere else. You think you're frustrated now, just wait until the government owns everything or controls everything. And what if a hospital's filthy? Then what? Well, then what? Nothing. Nothing. And let's say you have a particularly rare disease or a particularly difficult disease. You're on the bottom of the food chain. They're going to deal with that which is most likely to occur or which is occurring more. Now, that makes sense, right? But what about the other people that have these rare health issues and so forth? Well, they get lost because in most of these government-run systems, they don't cover anything because they have to make decisions, and they have to make decisions based on prioritization. In our healthcare system today, believe it or not, we don't make those decisions. If you go to a hospital and you have a relatively rare disease and you need a particular medical treatment, they get you the medical treatment. 9 out of 10 cases. Or you go to a hospital that does. Well, that's not going to happen in a government-run system. You know, people make fun of the British and their teeth, right? Their yellow teeth, right, Ron? Don't they do that? Well, do you know why that's a problem in Britain? It's because the dentists are unionized. And they have quotas. And they hit their quotas typically after 10 months, not 12 months, 10 months. And for the two-month period, they go on vacation. Dentists aren't plentiful. Dentists aren't around. You can't get to a dentist. So these systems create different types of motivations as opposed to the market system. Government's not a market system. It's a top-down system with a lot of incompetence in between. So when somebody barks out, hey, Medicare for all, they're not only going to destroy Medicare financially. They're going to water it down because they want to include illegal aliens. They're going to make it impossible for hospitals and doctors and nurses to get paid what they ought to get paid. They're going to control the entire thing, soup to nuts. Now, who really wants that? Seriously. People can complain all they want. We have the greatest healthcare system on the face of the earth. I don't care what anybody says. I've seen it close up and personal. I remember when we were covering Obamacare here, the examples of people in Britain and Canada and France, by the time an emergency ambulance got to them, many cases too late, the emergency rooms were loaded with people because they couldn't get to see a doctor through the normal processes, so the emergency rooms are loaded, and we have some of that with illegal aliens, for crying out loud. And they had gurneys in the hallways, gurneys outside, or people lying on the sidewalk because they had no place to put them, people waiting literally 12 hours, 24 hours. We don't want that, do we? And yet this is what you get. I mean, up in Canada now, they're talking about euthanasia. And more, it's becoming less and less of a quote-unquote necessity. You know, people have these horrific diseases, they're in grave pain and so forth and so on. Now they're encouraging people who need hip operations. Do you hear this, Mr. Producer? Older people, say they're in the mid-late 80s, early 90s, need hip operations. They're encouraging them to euthanized. That's what happens, the dehumanization of individuals because of their age or because of the illness they have. Well, they got to cut somewhere, don't they? They have to cut somewhere. Or in your 80s and you need a pacemaker, they'll advise you against it. Things of that sort. So these government-run systems are utterly inhumane. They call it universal health care, but it's not universal actual medical care, is it? And it's not the best medical care that a dollar can buy. This is the problem with government run anything. If the government ran our farms, we'd all starve to death, to tell you the truth. I'll be right back.

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5: Fox News, I'm Ted Linder. The Pentagon continues its pause in strikes against Iran. Fox's Steve Harrigan.
6: After some heavy fighting now for the past 2 weeks, it has been largely quiet for the past 3 days. No signs of U.S. attacks going into Iran. No Iran strikes against U.S. positions. This after 13 straight days of U.S. attacks against Iranian positions.
5: President Trump says Iranian leadership is ready to talk because of the relentless U.S. strikes. President Trump traveled to Michigan on Monday, visiting a GM facility in the battleground state, where he touted the success of the auto industry under his administration.
7: There are more Americans working today in the United States of America than at any time in history. How about that? That's, to me, that's a stat that's hard to beat.
5: Labor economists, though, continue to warn persistent import levies continue to promote broader consumer affordability concerns. 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
8: The Bite of Seattle Festival at Seattle Center turning to chaos and bloodshed after police say two people began shooting at each other Sunday.
3: What happens next?
9: Mamdani has repeatedly rejected allegations of anti-Semitism, saying his criticism is of the Israeli government.
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10: We can expect the president to talk about how his energy policies will bring prices down like they did before the operations in Iran.
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3: A better life with Dr. Sanjay Gupta.
11: They say consistency is key, but sometimes you just gotta switch it up. A new study out of Harvard School of Public Health found that varying your exercise routine could add years to your life. What exercise someone did didn't matter much. What did matter was that all the exercises together worked all the muscle groups in their body. Now, an added benefit to changing things up is it can help you push through the plateau effect. That's when your body gets so efficient at doing something that you actually stop getting better at it. And we know from previous research that specializing in any one sport at a young age can make someone actually more prone to injury. And as experts we talk to point out, even elite athletes switch up things with their workouts, making sure to target strength, cardio, flexibility, balance, and doing that every single week. I'm Dr. Sanjay Gupta, helping you live a better life.
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0: Welcome to Will Kane Country. I am not Will Kane. I am Casey Smith, and I'm sitting here with Tim Young. I just need to tell everybody right now, just inside baseball, we've done a whole show.
1: We did.
0: For the last 30 minutes.
1: We probably would have gotten the network sued, actually, on a few of the topics, because I specifically named people and defamed them to you.
0: Yes, you asked for the mics to be cut off. Dan and Patrick are obviously joining us as well. I think they could hear us. Could you guys hear us?
2: I heard every word.
1: Can they hear us now?
3: I didn't hear anything.
1: Good. Excellent. Were you taking notes? Are we going to have like a Bricks and Minifigs story by the end of this? Like with the, there's going to be a lawsuit.
2: I already had a transcript.
1: You're
2: going
1: to be showing up to serve us.
2: And,
1: good.
2: Yep.
1: Perfect.
0: It was a very fascinating conversation, but then I was also told that you already knew what I was going to start the show with. So how long have you lived in Texas?
1: Off and on for 15 years.
0: Okay, so I was on the show with Will last week on, I believe, Wednesday, and we got into a very big argument about how to pronounce something, which I'm going to ask you. They didn't lead you into anything else, right?
1: No. And well, I do have a topic list. I'm prepared.
0: That was it. The reason I'm bringing this up again, so if you're listening or watching and you remember it, is because it was then clipped out. I believe Ellie then put it on social media. I was at my sister's baby shower in Austin, Texas this weekend, and I had people come up to me that I don't know weighing in on this very debate. So I'm going to ask you, Tim Young.
1: Like a hell of a baby.
0: You know which restaurant this is, correct?
1: Oh, yeah, Whataburger.
0: Say it again?
1: Whataburger.
0: Like what a burger?
1: Yeah.
0: Case closed. Thank you. Will told me it was the ugliest thing he'd ever heard that I said it that way.
1: What? How does he say it?
0: Dan Patrick, he says Whataburger.
2: No,
0: like water.
2: Like a Boston person saying water.
0: In that clip.
3: Water.
0: In that clip, he says like water.
1: No, it's Whataburger.
0: It's Whataburger. Yeah. Right. And
1: it's literally right there. That's what the whole concept is.
0: Tim, when I tell you that he said he didn't hear anything else I said, that it was so ugly and offensive that I should never be allowed to say the name again.
1: I'm confused. You know, he's like a New York guy, I think. Ultimately at heart, he's a New York guy. He's not a Texas guy anymore.
0: He tried to blame me living in New York on saying it wrong.
1: No.
0: And I said, spell it. W-H-A-T-A burger.
1: What?
3: Do you think that Will has an accent? A Texas accent?
1: No.
0: A Texas accent?
1: Yesterday.
0: You don't think he has a Texas accent?
2: That's insane.
1: When I talk to him, I don't think so. I think it's just normal.
3: I don't think so.
1: I think he's got the normal East Coast.
0: Oh, my God. I think he has a thick Texas accent.
1: No. No.
0: Do you think I have a Texas accent?
1: No.
2: You said y'all.
0: But he has more of one than me. Well, I will say, I do say y'all. I do say y'all.
1: Wait, you guys have prep calls when she fills in? I get nothing.
0: You guys just go fill him tomorrow.
1: Yeah.
0: Just call
3: him. We talk about for days.
1: Why? I talk
3: for days.
1: I talked to you because I thought we were friends.
3: We are friends, but we
1: talk about nothing.
3: Prep.
1: We talk about video games and nerd things because I have no one else to talk to about it. I finally connect with Patrick, and you know, like he's got that same level of energy.
0: Yes.
1: And like he should be single of all people, but like me, I'm the one that ends up with them. He's got a full family, and he's a nerd.
0: His 9 kids, right? Or nine on the way. The 9th is on the way.
3: 8th is on the way.
0: 8's on the way. Eight. Oh, it's God Rachel Campos Duffy has 9. I know they're right there. Yeah. It's like
1: a race.
0: It's a race.
1: It's a race. It's a human race.
0: Well, I'm also friends with both Patrick and Dan, too, and I just kind of force them to talk to me.
1: I'm not friends with Dan, and I want to make that very clear.
0: You should
1: only Patrick.
2: That hurts.
0: Dan, did you offend him at some point?
1: No, we've never exchanged numbers.
2: Yeah. I'm not.
0: So I'm normally in New York, so I'm. Yeah, I know. I'm normally with Dan.
2: I do like video games. I do like video games, so we could talk about that.
1: Well, we could have group calls. We could have conference calls about this.
2: There we go.
1: As you're aware, I've started investing in a PlayStation 5 that I want, and that's fine. And like I'm having a great
2: Very
1: time,
2: jealous.
1: And I like sharing that information with people. I call Patrick until he's like, okay, dude, enough, maybe.
0: Oh, I bother Patrick, too.
1: Maybe go back to drinking.
0: Pour a glass. What do you drink normally?
1: Well, I have a whiskey collection. So I'm actually a whiskey sommelier, and I have a whiskey room in my house. That is also a studio, by the way, for tax write-off purposes.
0: Of course.
1: So I can have interviews there. But I have about 1,000 bottles in my collection. So it's I it's like going to the liquor store. And I go in and I look around at my great wealth and then pick what bottle I want. It's a thought process.
0: I love that. I'm a wine girl. But wine and whiskey can go together, right?
1: No, they can't.
0: Not at the same time. But we can.
1: You can blend it.
0: If I drink a glass of wine and drink a glass of whiskey, that's a sophistication level that connects.
1: My ex left like 3 or 4 cases of wine at my house. You can have them. You can just have them.
0: Say less. I don't live here, but I can
1: stuff from the armpit of California that she used to fly out here.
0: Well, that doesn't sound appeasing. I don't want an armpit wine.
1: There's good wine in Fresno, right?
0: Surely.
1: Toilet wine.
0: Gross. Well, the reason I'm very tired today. This is all iced coffee, by the way. I don't know how many ounces this is.
1: Yeah. Yeah.
0: Patrick has to deal with me. I don't know what time I texted you this morning, Patrick. It was right after I got done doing Fox and Friends, far too early. I don't know how people willingly get up that early in the morning. My alarm went off at 4:15 this morning. I said, people get up to go to the gym? Why?
1: I don't understand that at all. There's a moment.
0: Why?
1: So in the middle of, and I don't want to keep bringing this up, but I joined a dating apps this weekend, and
0: there are
1: a couple of types of women right now. Like once you hit like 35 or so, and there's those women who do nothing but go to the gym until they have pecs.
0: Mm-hmm.
1: And it's like, I don't understand that lifestyle. Like, I got things to do, like sleep and then travel and go waste money on things.
0: It is. I love to go to the gym. I try to work out as much as I can. I would rather not work out than work out that early in the morning. I'm just not that person. I guess credit to people who are. Absolutely not.
1: When do you crash at night? Like, what's your bedtime?
0: Well, it depends. If it's just me and my son's at home and I have nothing else, I'm like, I don't know, 10?
1: Wow.
0: It's early.
1: Yeah.
0: And sometimes, so when I'm in New York, and most of my friends are in Texas, so the central time, like, they know after 9 central, just maybe don't text. Unless there's something on TV that I want to watch.
1: I am, like, 2 a.m. 2
0: oh,
1: a.m.,
0: yeah,
1: 3
0: no.
1: a.m.
0: No.
1: So, like, when I come in for this, I'm up at, like, 8, and that's, like, I get a solid 4 hours as I come in.
0: Patrick, what time do you go to sleep?
3: Well, you're usually really pretty early. Insomnia. Yeah, I wake up by 7 at the earliest, or latest, I guess. And then, but I go to bed at, like, 1 or 2.
2: Can't confirm.
0: Dan, what do you do?
2: Depends what's happening. I'm going out, it's late. If I'm in, it's 9 o'clock, 9, 10 o'clock.
0: Yeah, see, I'm the same way. If there's a reason for me to stay up or something, if there's something on TV that I cannot miss, House of the Dragon, I'm going to stay up a little bit later because I know that's on.
2: If I get caught in a series,
0: things like
2: I'll
0: that,
2: stay
0: I'll stay up.
1: I go down the YouTube rabbit hole at like 11.
0: Yeah. I have to make myself stop.
1: I start watching body cam footage, especially from DFW Airport. That's the hot spot for a lot of drunks.
0: Oh, my God.
1: TGI Fridays. I think it's the highest grossing TGI Fridays in the country is Terminal C.
0: Really?
1: Yes. And they haul people out of there all the time.
0: Body I love cam that
1: footage for must
0: them.
1: Be very easy to FOIA. And then, like, this Bricks and Minifig stuff, these, like, legal stories and stuff that come up, I start going down that rabbit hole, and I'm not done until, like, 3 or 4.
0: So I will say that I started going to bed earlier when the tiny human being that I gave birth to does not sleep in ever. So that's part of it. If it was up to me, I would stay up much later, but I know he's going to wake up as soon as he can. And he sleeps in late. My friends have toddlers that wake up at 5:36. My son will sleep till 7:30, sometimes 8, which is a blessing. But yeah, no, I have to get my sleep.
1: As someone with no tiny human being and a whiskey room and then also an action figure room, that's basically my life. And so, like, I could also go down the rabbit hole of eBay at like midnight.
0: You just never know what's going to happen.
1: You never know. Wow, what an exciting life.
4: More Will Kane next.
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9: A better life with Dr. Sanjay Gupta.
10: How often do you stop to wonder whether you should share something that's revealing, maybe even embarrassing, with a partner, a friend, or even your boss? In her new book called Revealing, The Underrated Power of Oversharing, behavioral scientist Leslie John says doing just that can help you deepen relationships that are vital to your life. We need people to trust us in order to get things like love, friendship, and career success. That's what she told us. When you make yourself vulnerable by revealing something sensitive, it does make other people trust you. In turn, when you ask someone to reveal something about themselves, showing that interest will generally lead someone to like you more. Why? Because people like to be asked about themselves, she says. It also signals that they are discriminating and choosy, but in a good way. I'm Dr. Sanjay Gupta, helping you live a better life.
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1: Welcome back to Will Kane Country. I'm Casey Smith.

0: bedroom. It doesn't look like my childhood bedroom anymore. They've redone it. But my childhood bedroom things are in the closet.
1: Yeah.
0: I can guarantee you if I go in there, I will find a diary from sometime in the 90s when I was 10 that would read almost the exact same way that some of this stuff that Dr. Fauci has in his diary. And I'm not even over exaggerating the level of attention that this man needed in 2020, talking about how famous he was. And that was the word he used, I'm not paraphrasing, was like I would write about having a crush. And that's a massive problem when we're talking about how he was handling a global pandemic.
1: Having a crush on yourself is important in life, though. I think I saw some counselors talk about that at some point. And you know, it's really good. It's good to have confidence when you're defrauding the country out of billions of dollars and their lives. I think that's what's really important. You know, he really loved himself. He believed in himself. And he was a complete liar the entire time. Phenomenal.
0: Complete liar. And I know, Dan, you have some of the tweets. You can just, like, rattle some of them off. They are absurd. I mean, it is, this diary is, like, if you look, it's the investigation uncovered that Anthony Fauci gets right here. He wanted fame so badly, and this is actually one of the examples that I used to you when I was telling you that he has this whole entry about fangirling over Barbara Streisand and talking to her about Alexa and how he could play her songs on Alexa while also talking about how he was the number one story on all of the news outlets.
2: What's it,
0: and
2: apart,
0: how, of course. Of course. Like he said, he accidentally called Barbara Streisand back and was happened to be playing her songs on Amazon's Alexa. And it's just
1: that's intentional. The guy's like a stalker. He's a fame stalker.
0: It's the Curb Your Enthusiasm, the accidental text on purpose.
1: Oh, yeah.
0: That's exactly what he was doing. And
1: she called me at 6:05. Like, I mean, that's like who would.
0: I'm telling
1: you, an adult male.
0: The details that were written down, which then you get into the serious allegations. So Rand Paul subpoenaed this, which I did not know you had to turn over all handwritten diaries, journals, whatever. That's something
1: usually
0: that I'm learning.
1: Says journals actually in the general document when you subpoena everything and records. But like I wouldn't have. You don't have to necessarily turn it over if they don't know, unless but that looked typed. So if that was typed, was it handwritten, the original copy?
0: I actually don't know that. Do you guys know that?
1: Because if it was typed on a government computer, then, I mean, that's automatic.
0: I wanted to picture him with, like, a Hello Kitty pink diary that was handwriting, and it was really small.
2: With a gel pen?
0: That's what I was picturing. Yes.
1: I don't doubt that.
0: That's exactly what it had a little lock on it, you know, a little key just so no one would get into it. But the more that comes out, because I can sit here and I'm going to laugh at him about how he thought he was the most famous person on the planet. But the more that comes out, the level of lying that he had and the level of deception that not only was he going on to news networks and on, you know, media outlets, that he was lying to government officials and he was then documenting those lies. So the fatality rate, see, I need more coffee. In his diary, he writes it's 0.3%, 0.2%, 0.3%. A month later, he's on Hannity's show saying it could be up to 2.5%. But then in the diary, he was saying that he knew the difference. And now we're reading that 6 years after COVID, and it's absurd to me.
1: Well, thank God he's pardoned. I mean, now that he can say that. Maybe that's why he had no problems turning that document over, actually. The diary over is that he knows that nothing will happen to him now, and he's going to laugh all the way. He's laughed all the way to the bank already. He's fine. He's in the clear, thanks to Biden or whoever signed those pardon documents.
0: Biden.
1: Well, you know, he had the auto pen machine.
0: That's fair.
1: Do we know that Biden actually knows he pardoned everybody? No.
0: That's a good point.
1: Other than his family. I guarantee he knows he pardoned his family. But again, like he's free and clear now. And so like he doesn't care that it's out there. It's just insane to me, the lies. And then not only did he lie, but then all of the social media companies backed it up so that if you debated any of those data points that he put out there, you were banned.
0: Which to me is just such a bigger issue with social media, not to go down that rabbit hole. But I did see this morning somebody put together like a 2.5 minute montage of all of the different introductions on every news outlet and everybody who could possibly introduce Anthony Fauci in 2020. And the praise was, you know, America's doctor, the smartest scientist we've ever had, the hero, the superhero. And he was getting off on this to the point where he had to write it down like a teenage girl into the diary. And now, I can't pretend to understand pardons. I was asking the guys doing research this morning. Now, there is nothing that can happen unless he lies about it again, which I don't know. Maybe he's sociopathic enough to do it.
1: He probably is. And I think that's really the point at the end of the day. And you know, you've got to be somewhere mentally, too, when you realize you're making more money than the president, which he was at the time, that he had been around and also screwed. I don't know where your mind

0: is after he screwed up everything with the AIDS epidemic back in the 80s, too. And, like, hundreds of thousands of people died because of him and his bad decisions. So, like, again, like, along the line, I guess you kind of turn off your emotions somewhere in the middle of that and just make it all about yourself and just say, hey, I'm famous now. I just can't imagine calling up a celebrity or, like, somebody and like, a musician. I know a couple of, like, I know athletes and stuff and pro wrestlers and whatever. And, like, they're fun, but I couldn't imagine calling them up and being like, I watched you on YouTube today. It was amazing. I can just put you up on YouTube. Isn't that great? You can.
1: It's embarrassing.
0: Yes.
1: There is a level of embarrassment that, I mean, because we're all fans of things, right? Yes. No matter how famous you are or how not famous you are, you're going to be a fan of something. To then take it to the degree where not only you're telling that person that, you're writing it down as a grown man. And I'm not a journal person. I was when I was younger. I have a gratitude journal, which you do, you know, you write things you're thankful for, like 3 a.m.
0: Won't be co-hosting with me today.
1: No, I will be, but I'm not ever writing anything down ever again, ever. But this man was a grown man writing this stuff down because he was happy he was
0: famous. It fits the character. It's not shocking to me. He's like the villain, right? He's like the overzealous villain that gets busted at the very end of the movie or whatever, hiding in a closet somewhere.
1: Do you guys think he cares that this is out there?
0: No.
1: Do you guys?
2: Not at all.
3: Hmm. I want to believe. We're all talking about.
2: He's glad he's back in the news.
3: Yeah.
1: Which I did think about when, you know, if you are that level of, I'm going to use the word evil because with what happened in the pandemic and, you know, one of the things that he lied about that's now also going viral is the emails and the media clips versus what his diary, he said he had nothing to do with New York and California schools and bars shutting down. In his diary, he specifically references when he talked to Bill de Blasio and talked to Gavin Newsom and told them they should go ahead and shut all those places down. So again, a direct contradiction. This is evil. Because this was all for his own gain. But I want to believe that somewhere deep down, he's like, damn it, I shouldn't have let that leak.
0: No, I'm telling you, if you have watched the absolute power of his manipulation and his lies and what they've done to society, you don't give a about anything. Like, you just don't. You're just letting anything go. By the way, do you take pictures with famous people? I don't do that. I stopped doing it years ago.
1: There'll be some every once in a while if it's a child. Like, if I met Michael Jordan, growing up, Michael Jordan was such a big deal to me. But no, if they're famous in my adult life, then no, I do not. I also, when you work in an industry, I work in sports, but when you kind of stop caring that people in that direct industry are famous. But with him, he's a scientist. Everyone was super famous, right? And I'm not saying that I don't think anybody's famous, because I absolutely do. But you kind of learn the etiquette of that.
0: Yeah.
1: He was never going to learn that etiquette as a scientist.
0: No, and it also makes perfect sense. Remember when the entire stadium was shut down at the Nats Nationals game and he threw out the first pitch to an empty stadium?
1: Yes.
0: Like, this all makes perfect sense now.
1: The InStyle cover, which I kind of forgot that he did. I guess it was in July of 2020, and he's posing as a model would next to his pool. And I've been seeing that go viral because, of course, on X, once you read one thing and you're interested in it, I'm sending it to Dan. And it's look at this. Like, this guy, obviously this guy wanted to be famous. I'm Casey Smith, and for Will Kane, more with Tim Young up next.
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11: Fox News, I'm Ted Lindner. President Trump traveling to Michigan Monday, visiting a General Motors facility in the battleground state of Michigan, where he touted the success of the auto industry under his administration.
12: There are more Americans working today in the United States of America than at any time in history. How about that? That's, to me, that's a stat that's hard to beat.
11: Labor economists, though, continue to warn President Trump persistent import levies continue to promote broader consumer affordability concerns. And the Pentagon continues its pause in strikes against Iran, Fox's Steve Harrigan.
13: After some heavy fighting now for the past 2 weeks, it has been largely quiet for the past 3 days. No signs of U.S. attacks going into Iran. No Iran strikes against U.S. positions. This after 13 straight days of U.S. attacks against Iranian positions.
11: President Trump says Iranian leadership's ready to talk because of the relentless U.S. strikes. 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
15: A Better Life with Dr. Sanjay Gupta.
16: They say consistency is key, but sometimes you just got to switch it up. A new study out of Harvard School of Public Health found that varying your exercise routine could add years to your life. What exercise someone did didn't matter much. What did matter was that all the exercises together worked all the muscle groups in their body. Now, an added benefit to changing things up is it can help you push through the plateau effect. That's when your body gets so efficient at doing something that you actually stop getting better at it. And we know from previous research that specializing in any one sport at a young age can make someone actually more prone to injury. And as experts we talk to point out, even elite athletes switch up things with their workouts, making sure to target strength, cardio, flexibility, balance, and doing that every single week. I'm Dr. Sanjay Gupta, helping you live a better life.
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1: The Good Doctor. That is the, so if you're listening on Spotify or Apple, it just go look it up. I don't remember this, by the way. And I, you know, living in New York during COVID, and I stayed in New York for a lot of COVID, you know, it was Anthony Fauci style. It was, you know, at that time, Cuomo was the same way. It was, we were all told that these are the people that are doing it right, and the rest of the country's doing it wrong. And, you know, yeah, you're going to be locked in your apartments and your condos and your houses, but everywhere else is going to be, you know, dying, essentially.
0: Yeah.
1: And you believed that. And there was a clip in his diary journal, must have been digital, because he has a collage of all of these people who were taking selfies with the Fauci shirts.
0: Oh.
1: And there was Cuomo sexual shirts that a lot of people had.
0: He had the toys of himself, too, didn't he?
2: In
0: his office?
2: You got to think. I mean, this guy's a scientist, and he grew up being, he did his whole life and adult life, and he doesn't think he's going to be in a spotlight at any point in his life, and then he's thrust into it, so he's like, no. Oh, I'm gonna latch onto this, you know what I mean?
3: No, but he had AIDS, Dan.
2: No,
3: so like, not, he didn't actually physically have AIDS.
23: he had AIDS.
2: I know, but
23: he had AIDS.
2: There wasn't social media like there was now.
3: Yeah,
2: where he's a celebrity
0: He was probably a celebrity at conferences and stuff. I'm sure he'd show up to conferences, yeah. And like,
2: right, but now he's everywhere.
1: I agree with Dan. Because here's the difference. I mean, even with celebrities, with movie stars, singers, actors, whatever it may be, athletes, before social media, your fame was still not the level that it was.
0: Yeah.
1: You know, I know I like to bring this up on the show a lot because Will and I like to argue about it, but I went to Texas A&M. I was there when Johnny Manziel was there. Johnny Manziel was already a superstar, but then at that time, he was thrust into international superstardom because he was hanging out with Drake. He was doing all these, which we would have never known, yeah, 10 years before. So if you are, for lack of better terms, a science nerd, and I'm not throwing shade at any science nerds, that is exactly what Anthony Fauci was, then you get the fame that social media portrays you to be a superhero. They portray you to be a literal American hero.
2: And then ego.
1: He's gonna probably get off to that.
2: Yeah.
0: Do you think he's getting some like Subaru driving groupies? Do you think
1: think he's had the groupies. I mean, ever. When you look at the photos that come out, I mean, the selfies, because I remember I didn't buy the shirt. I'll tell you, I didn't buy a Fauci shirt or a Cuomo sexual shirt, but I remember.
0: You imagine? Was it on the table? Did you?
1: People in my inner circle in New York were like, oh.
2: Like,
1: but I think that at that time, especially because we were all locked in our house, I mean, the you talk about appointment watching, The Last Dance, that felt like we were watching the Super Bowl. You know, that was like we all had to tune in at the same time because we wanted to feel as if we were a part of something. And so I think with Anthony Fauci, he became that kind of pop culture, for lack of better terms, yeah, hero or icon, whatever, because he was all we were hearing about, and he was supposed to be the one that was saving us from ourselves. So I do think he had groupies.
0: I feel like he filled the void that RBG left for, like, the left in, yeah, particular. And I, by the way, what I was looking up on my phone was, how tall was Fauci? They say he's 5'7".
1: Oh, that means he's 5'4".
0: Yeah.
1: Right?
0: Because he gives off little man energy.
1: Well, and the more this comes out,
0: yeah,
1: and I mean, I guess people that are taller could have a diary, but there is something very perfect about him having a diary.
3: Have you guys seen his office?
0: Go ahead.
3: Have you guys seen his office?
0: What? I think he's got photos of himself and toys of himself all over it, right?
3: Yeah. He literally has a giant picture of himself. He has little pictures of himself everywhere else, like little bobbleheads of him.
2: That's not narcissistic or anything.
3: Yeah.
2: Jesus.
3: It's kind of weird.
1: It's not only, and that's where it's blending the two things. It's not only narcissistic, and then you add just being an absolute sociopath. What he was being a sociopath about. Yeah, I sent you guys. He's talking about in his diary about the cakes and the donuts that he's seeing. There's the selfie collage. You remember, obviously, the bagged drinks in, yeah, COVID, where you could, yeah, go pick them up from bars and restaurants that didn't want to close. And I can't read it this far, but it's got his face on it. It's probably some, you know, aptly named cocktail. And this guy loved it. And here's the thing. I don't necessarily blame somebody for wanting that attention. I have had times in my life where I love the idea of that attention. I wasn't controlling the narrative of a global pandemic in the United States of America and just flat out lying to people in charge, and then saying, oh, by the way, I'm taking the spotlight away from President Trump and he hates that. What are we doing?
0: Honestly, like, and I've been in politics for so long now, I think like 24 years, 25 years or something. If I was able to manipulate the entire country like that, I think you would turn into a supervillain. Like, very quick, I would buy one of those almost like Dr. Evil chairs and like just and be ready to go and just have my I kind of get it. Like, there's a decent villain origin story here where, like, you realize you're getting the president of the United States to do everything you tell him to do. How do you not turn into a bad person?
3: And I would a million I guess times where do the, that. The a million times
1: that, that's where the human brain, because I think I could admit that I could do it too, but then I guess it's the level of, because, you know, there are some people, and it's not just with lying, it's also with being crazy. You know, I'm sure you've dated some crazy girls that don't know they are crazy.
0: Oh, yeah, they never know their
1: credit. That is the level of just oblivious that I want to live in. So it's like, did he, had he acted that way and not known that he was lying to the level that he was, and he was that sociopathic, I can believe that a little bit more or buy into it. But then to read these diary entries where he knew he was lying, that's where it's like, no, you're just a really, really awful human being.
0: Well, I can't help but think like maybe he thought, like, because he was at the top of the mountain by himself, that someday people would take these diaries and publish them, and they would be like a classic book. He probably thought he was writing something. Some sort of amazing thing that
1: yes
0: would, like that's got to be part of
1: but he was lying the whole time. Did he not know he was lying?
0: Oh, he knew.
1: So that's where that's the you know, you don't know, like, you don't know you're crazy, but you're acting crazy, so it's fine because you don't know.
0: If you woke up one morning and said, everybody in the country, you know, shave your head, or like, you know, like in his case, wear a mask, and you walk down on the street and everybody's wearing a mask, like, you've manipulated hundreds of millions of people and changed, like, that is, you have to be the most, you have to basically have the altruism of, like, Jesus to not turn into a villain at that point.
1: Patrick, you said you would have done it?
3: Oh, yeah, Will already thinks that I am a super villain, or just a regular villain, so
0: it's fair.
3: Not super yet. So if I had the power, I would definitely do it. Don't ever let me get wealth, because I'm building all kinds of fortifications, all kinds of things.
4: Lore of Will Kane Country, next.
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16: How often do you stop to wonder whether you should share something that's revealing, maybe even embarrassing, with a partner, a friend, or even your boss? In her new book called Revealing, The Underrated Power of Oversharing, behavioral scientist Leslie John says doing just that can help you deepen relationships that are vital to your life. We need people to trust us in order to get things like love, friendship, and career success. That's what she told us. When you make yourself vulnerable by revealing something sensitive, it does make other people trust you. In turn, when you ask someone to reveal something about themselves, showing that interest will generally lead someone to like you more. Why? Because people like to be asked about themselves, she says. It also signals that they are discriminating and choosy, but in a good way. I'm Dr. Sanjay Gupta, helping you live a better life.
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1: Welcome back to Will Kane Country. I'm Casey Smith in for Will Kane. Now more with Tim Young. Dan, what about you? Because here's the thing. I will admit this, that there's an element that's attractive to know that you have that much power. I find power in general pretty attractive. I think where I would draw the line is knowing that lives are quite literally being ruined because of my lies.
2: I would take myself
3: maybe out.
1: You wouldn't say anything?
2: Maybe a little bit, but not as much.
1: Because my thing is here, if he, and now we're just, I'm just playing hypotheticals. If he really believed that we all needed to wear masks, if he really believed that people were going to die at a mass rate from this, mm-hmm. and that schools needed to be shut down and bars need to be shut down, then would I, in retrospect, disagree with that? Potentially. I'm not a scientist. But he knew that that wasn't true.
4: Yeah.
1: I have a massive issue with it.
2: The thing is, they had to do something, right? And I'm not agreeing with it or anything. I'm just saying something was happening and people were dying from it, and they had to just say things like the 6 feet rule. It didn't mean anything, but they're like, well, we have to tell people to
4: do
2: something.
4: Came from like an 11-year-old.
2: Yeah, like we can't just sit here and look like we're doing nothing, because then people would be like, well, what are you doing about this? Nothing. But here's, wear a mask and be 6 feet apart.
1: I agree. We did. We had to do something, especially, I mean, it's not right. But I think with him specifically, and what we're seeing as more of this comes out, and the whole reason he was subpoenaed in the first place, is that he himself, the individual, was making a lot of this up.
4: Yeah.
1: And that, it's not just, hey, we're panicking and everybody's sitting in a room. How can we fix this? What can we do? It's that Dr. Anthony Fauci, who was supposed to be the expert on this and the voice of this, was making it up on his own and then going to people and saying, well, I'm the expert.
2: In testimony.
1: What would I ask him?
2: What would you guys ask if you were interviewing him in testimony?
4: So here's the thing. I think he's been asked everything already, and I think Rand Paul's been the guy who's done it. That's got to be the most infuriating part, is that Rand Paul's been the one who was out front, who got him to lie on the record, who literally exposed all of these lies that came out in this diary. You know, there's nothing more that I could ask him that hasn't been beaten out of him by Rand Paul. And then, of course, I think my only question to him would be, do you feel guilty for being pardoned? That would be the big one.
2: Yeah.
1: And you know, a lot of times they say, don't ask yes or no questions. I feel like in this instance, you have to ask yes or no questions, because did you know you were lying? It's a yes or no. You have to say that one way or the other. Do you feel bad? Do you feel guilty?
2: Well, I felt at the time blah, blah, blah. That's how it is.
1: That's where you hit on no. It's a yes or no. And I know a lot of people will evade that and they get around it. But to me, it's just mind blowing that this man was in charge of all of this and knew he was lying to us about it.
4: By the way, I can't name a single Barbara Streisand song. The entire time here, I've been trying to think of like what Barbara Streisand songs are there. Do you know any?
1: No, but I remember the movie was called What's Up, Doc? Do you remember that movie? It's an old school movie that my grandma and my dad used to show me.
4: Did she have a hit song from that?
1: I'm sure she did, but I don't remember it. See,
4: she came out jazz-handed.
1: I don't know any of hers either. Dan,
2: the way
1: what's
2: we
1: like
2: were.
1: Her? If you go to, I'm gonna go to Spotify. The
2: we
1: Spotify,
2: can't play
1: I like
2: do not
4: that's
2: play
4: it.
1: I know. I'm not gonna play it. I'm not. Don't
2: she
1: worry.
2: She did write the love theme to A Star Is Born that she was in, Evergreen.
1: Oh.
4: Oh, the one that keeps coming up, the one that like Lady Gaga just did with what's his face?
2: Yeah, yeah, funny girl.
1: So if you go to Spotify, her top hit with 245 million streams, almost 246, is Woman in Love. Couldn't hum it to save my life right now.
2: So badly, but
4: different generation.
1: I know. Well, as soon as it's over, and you know who? I bet Dr. Fauci has the lyrics written in the diary.
4: He probably does. He probably knows exactly what he told her. He was like, that really inspired me to.
1: I think that there's another one that went viral today. I mean, everything's going viral. He talks about a Zoom call that Kim Kardashian put together, and he lists every celebrity that was on it with numbers next to it. Like, it was like a numerical list. And that to me is where, again, you separate it. It all comes together. It's separating that he was a fame word I can't use on here, fame W, and also an evil, evil person.
4: I've already sworn on here. I think you could say that word.
2: No.
4: You're a nice girl.
1: I tried to sneak. Yeah.
4: Yeah. Don't.
1: They don't want to save you. Do you notice that?
4: Yeah. They just want me. This is why I'm not on the network.
2: It's already happened.
4: The podcast, but not the network.
2: You open that door.
4: I have made lists of people I've been on Zoom calls before with Senate leadership and then sent it to the Senate leadership and said, why are these W words on this call? Why are these unrealistic morons on this call? Just because a woman wears a bikini on Instagram doesn't make her a political expert.
1: Well, I feel like you and Fauci should share diaries together then.
4: We probably do. We could probably share a few stories, I think. But I can't remember half of the people that I've
2: Can we decide if it's okay met. For men well, to write journals or not? I mean, like, I feel like it's Ernest Hemingway
4: okay.
2: did.
4: It's not okay.
2: Like, in that way, you know what I'm saying?
4: But it's not okay.
2: Yeah.
1: I don't think in 2026 it's okay. I hate to do this because I'm one of those people. I have coworkers who very publicly talk about, male coworkers, who talk about wearing Spanx. I'm all for it. You want to wear Spanx? Yeah. Oh, yeah. They're like, whatever, I'm going
2: to
1: wear Spanx. And we make fun of it.
4: Of all people here, I should be wearing Spanx. And I'm just like,
1: but you know what? To me, it's a go for it because we can wear whatever we want. We can put on makeup. We can do the whole thing to look better. Why can't you?
4: I'm not an independent woman. And so it's more difficult for me.
1: Men can't write journals. Men cannot. No, I say it depends.
4: Not right. They can if
2: even
4: they
2: in
4: want.
2: Therapy?
1: Right. I think it depends on what you do. I think it depends on what you do for a living.
4: What therapy journal do you need? I don't.
1: So first of all, as somebody who I have a lot of. Right.
3: If you're a man,
2: I write songs. Does that count?
3: So that's what you do. It's a memoir, and so that you keep track of
1: now,
3: what happened. So like Napoleon. Yeah.
1: But also, he was in a position where I feel like it's normal to be writing things down. Dan writing songs. I think writing songs is a great way to use a journal / diary.
2: Because if Will's
1: then
2: writing a book,
1: art.
4: It's worse. That's
2: hey.
1: Books.
4: So, a book, but that's not the same.
1: But Fauci, you made a great point that Fauci may have thought this was going to be one of those published things. Because even like you look back at when, and I feel bad that I don't remember the name of the ship, but the ship that Cuomo brought to New York and the photo shoot that they did outside of it with the American flag and the ship that was going to save all of the sick people. That photo was solely taken to be in history books.
4: Wasn't that Coast Guard ship? Nobody used it?
1: Right. Nobody used it. It had all these extra hospital beds because remember, that was the whole thing. We're running out of hospital beds in New York. So he brings this ship into the harbor and then it's this whole thing. And when you look at the photos, even then, it was like, this is being taken because he thinks he's going to be the chapter photo of a history book. But I still, here's the thing. I hate to tell men what to do. I actually love to tell men what to do, but just don't write a diary.
4: That's why you're single. If you,
1: am I though?
4: I don't care. But if you're dating a guy, though, and say, like, you're at his house, and you find a diary, like, and it's in a
2: process, you're right.
4: Like, next to the bed or something.
2: Yeah.
4: You're like, number one, you read it. Number two, you're like, come on now.
1: It would be hard to not just, open up and just be like, all right, so on March the 8th, like, what was he doing?
4: I dated a woman long distance once, and she had a diary, and in it, in the most recent pages, because, of course, I opened it up, she was debating dating me. Continuing to date me. So I just ended it.
2: I never.
4: But
1: did you tell her you read it?
4: No.
1: Does she know now?
4: She's happily married with like three kids.
1: Oh, okay, okay.
2: I never understand the purpose of diaries.
4: I'm like the one before they.
2: Like, do you go back and read it?
1: Well,
2: what is it for? Is it just to get your?
4: Does anybody go back and read it?
2: Like, what?
1: So
2: why do you?
1: That's
2: do it?
1: Actually part of the. I've had this conversation over the years with like different people or in therapy when they're like, well, you should just write down your thoughts. I'm like, why? I don't want to go back and read what I was thinking in this state of mind, whether it was a very happy state of mind, sad state of mind. I don't want to go back and read it. And I've tried, probably not in a long time, but definitely pre-COVID, I've tried to be okay, I'm going to give this journaling a chance because what the thought process is you're getting all of your thoughts out on paper. So you're, I don't know, exercising the demons. I don't know what it may be. And I'm just like, absolutely not. Why do I want this documented anywhere?
4: Yeah. No, I was thinking about it. I have a joke book that I write down jokes when I think of something funny because I'll forget it. But like, and then usually it'll be like late at night, like 2 a.m. I'll write something down and then wake up in the morning and like look at it again because I'm like, oh man, that was gold. And it's usually something incredibly dark that I could never say publicly.
1: So I actually dated a guy that did the same thing. That it was like a little leather-bound notebook that he could carry around in his back pocket like a wallet. So it was that small. And he would do the same thing. He would, like, if he thought of something at a bar or whatever and it was just for a joke or for whatever, he would write it down. And I never thought of that as the same way as sitting down at night or over coffee in the morning like Dr. Fowler Fauci seem to have been doing, putting the date and then detailing your day.
4: The exact time as well.
1: Like, I'm shocked that Fauci didn't have, like, what he ate for breakfast before he talked to President Trump. You know, that's the difference. So it's like writing songs, writing down jokes, a memoir. Those things are acceptable. But where I draw the line is you have a diary.
4: And what a great thing for a prosecutor if that actually went to court. What an amazing piece of evidence that would have been in court.
1: Right.
4: Like, to read exact things and then read embarrassing things and then go through.
1: See, I don't want it to ever write anything down. I'm Casey Smith, and for Will Kane, more with Tim Young up next.
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7: A better life with Dr. Sanjay Gupta.
8: They say consistency is key, but sometimes you just gotta switch it up. A new study out of Harvard School of Public Health found that varying your exercise routine could add years to your life. What exercise someone did didn't matter much. What did matter was that all the exercises together worked all the muscle groups in their body. Now, an added benefit to changing things up is it can help you push through the plateau effect. That's when your body gets so efficient at doing something that you actually stop getting better at it. And we know from previous research that specializing in any one sport at a young age can make someone actually more prone to injury. And as experts we talk to point out, even elite athletes switch up things with their workouts, making sure to target strength, cardio, flexibility, balance, and doing that every single week. I'm Dr. Sanjay Gupta, helping you live a better life.
9: Why?

0: you just say you deleted all dating apps because you don't?
1: They told him.
2: I deleted all dating apps because of the women.
0: Yeah, that's right.
2: I was like, hey, look, if I turn to drinking, which I learned in D.C., drinking action figures, and no, I deleted all the dating apps because I'm tired of women. Tired of women have overvalued themselves.
0: So have men.
3: Tell us more about that.
0: So have men. Yeah, no, so...
3: Get into that.
0: So what comes to mind? Would you like to lay down on the chair over there?
2: Yeah, we could do a whole thing.
0: Yeah, a whole thing.
2: Oh, I thought there was... I thought we had, like, a hotel room chair over there. Just one in the corner.
0: There's multiple. It's okay.
2: I didn't want to call it the name.
0: I would like to know which dating apps you deleted.
2: All of them. So I did Bumble, Hinge, and Coffee Meets Bagel.
0: What's Coffee Meets Bagel?
2: That's the Asian.
3: What the
2: hell is that? I mean, it's for everyone, but it's typically... And they were on Shark Tank. It was three Asian women.
0: I love Shark Tank.
2: It's one of my favorite Shark Tank things ever because as a startup, they were paying themselves $300,000 a year each.
0: I have a lot of friends who have had success on dating apps.
2: I should not be on dating apps. We got to get out of here.
0: We do have to get out of here. So we'll be back next week. I think you're guest hosting tomorrow, right?
2: I'm in tomorrow with...
0: Without me.
2: With, well, you know, they gave me a bump for once. So it's me with the chief economist from Heritage, EJ Antoni, and Todd Ricketts, owner of the Cubs.
0: So make sure you tune in. Thanks, everybody. Will Kane Country will be back tomorrow. Dan, Patrick, I love you guys. Say it back.

0: is the Fox News Rundown. Now a look at sports.
1: The Miami Marlins have snapped their franchise record 12-game losing streak. The Marlins scoring three runs in the bottom of the ninth against the Phillies to walk it off 8-7. The Mets with a big 14-3 win over the Braves. Francisco Lindor had two homers and six RBIs. And the Pirates with a 3-2 victory over the Diamondbacks in 10 innings. In the NFL, the wife of Kansas City Chiefs offensive coordinator Eric Bieniemy is in stable condition after being shot inside of her Virginia home on Sunday. Police have now arrested the couple's 27-year-old son in connection with the shooting. That's your sports on the Fox News Rundown. Tony Genualdo, Fox News.
2: Now an update from OutKick's Dan Dockich.
3: This has been your thing for a long time, to talk about the game. You are activists. There you go. We're all trying to find out people hired to talk about the WNBA, the game. These are paid political activists that are pushing an agenda. When their racism, their sexism, their ridiculousness has been exposed because a woman named Ancy Armar went so far ridiculous that even the most left-leaning or some of the most left-leaning people are like, wait a second, this is just stupid. Emmett Till from 1955 lynching, that's what you're comparing a basketball player in Indiana to? Now all of a sudden, Caitlin Clark is a shooting star? I thought the narrative that everybody pushed, including you and the morons that you work with and for, including the morons that run the WNBA, I thought it was, oh, it's not just one woman. For OutKicks, don't at me. I'm Dan Dockich, and this is Fox News Rundown.
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5: I don't know about you, but my social media feeds are flooded with lotions and potions and gadgets, all promising to unlock different components of longevity. But if you log off, take a step back from all the hype, you'll find that the actual keys to a longer, healthier life are hiding in plain sight. There are four of them. Number one, nutrition. The Mediterranean diet really is the gold standard. Number two, exercise. You should be getting 150 minutes of moderate intensity exercise or 75 minutes of vigorous intensity exercise every week, plus strength training and stretching. Number three, sleep. Sleep is when your body and your brain repair themselves. You should be getting 7 to 9 hours a night. And finally, number four, often gets forgotten, socialization. It's not a bonus. It's a necessity for a healthy life, finding a sense of community, purpose, and belonging. I'm Dr. Sanjay Gupta, helping you live a better life.
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7: The Democratic Party's got a big issue on its hands. It has to define who they are, what they believe, who their leader's going to be, and what are they going to do with these Democratic socialists? I think they're actually communists, but whatever you call them, the party is in disarray. Not only is their financial house in a mess, they're still trying to figure out who's going to lead the party, with various polling showing that perhaps it's Kamala Harris that should be leading the party. Perhaps it should be Alexandria Ocasio-Cortez. Maybe it should be Pete Buttigieg. They really don't know, but they need to go through that process. But the core of where they're at today is the decision they have to make as a party. You've heard Senator John Fetterman of Pennsylvania, Bill Maher, and people like James Carville questioning whether or not the Democratic Party of today should wholeheartedly accept the radical provisions that are provided by the Democratic Socialists of America. They try to pretend that they're two different groups, but they're really one and the same. So the question is, where is the party going to do? Until they decide what they believe in, are they going to get rid of the presidency, the United States Senate, abolish the Supreme Court, and reconstitute it a different way? Do they have advocated for getting rid of the border and getting rid of ICE? These radical provisions don't make sense to the American people. But it's where the DSA, the Democratic Socialists of America, or the communists are. The question is, how is that going to play into the rest of the Democrats, the old school traditional liberal Democrats? They haven't made that decision. And until they do, I think you're going to see a party in disarray that has no leader, has no ability to actually raise money, and will flail in the midterms compared to a party run by Donald Trump, led by Donald Trump, and offering solutions to Americans that make common sense to them. I'm Jason Chaffetz, Fox News contributor and host of the Jason in the House podcast.
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0: The Hammer Alley Podcast, an 80s flashback mockumentary. How did they go from top of the rock to rock bottom?
1: Denver, you are the greatest crowd we've ever had. 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

0: is Jason Aldean's, one of his big hits that you'll be hearing live in concert coming up this Friday night at the Ford Idaho Center. We have a chance for you to win, as you just heard there. Text the word TRACTOR, T-R-A-C-T-O-R, to 208-336-3700. That's all you have to do. We'll pick a winner at the end of the show today. We have tickets today, tomorrow, and Thursday for Friday night's concert. You want to be listening in to Nate Shulman beginning tomorrow. He's got tickets for you for Banana Ball coming to Albertson Stadium. It'll be there this Friday and Saturday night. He'll have tickets for Saturday night's Banana Ball. Both, by the way, sold out. We're talking probably close to 60,000 to 70,000 tickets sold out combined for the Banana Ball game.
1: I did not know you could get that many people in that stadium.
0: Well, it's two nights, remember, Friday and right. Saturday night, so about 35,000 each night.
1: Now I do know.
0: Yeah. It completely has been sold out. Basically, tickets never really went on sale. It's one of those events where it is so popular that the only way you could get tickets to the Banana Ball was by entering a drawing, an email, and then they picked like 70,000 people to be able to buy tickets. So that's how they sell all their tickets, and that's one of the ways that they remain, because the CEO of Banana Ball wants to make it reasonable for everybody to be able to go to a game and not have to spend $200, $300 for a ticket. So we will have tickets for this sold-out game coming up with Nate Shulman beginning tomorrow afternoon. Phone lines are open, by the way. Good news as to stock futures, although we saw the same good news yesterday. 450 points up on the Dow right now on the futures. S&P is up a little bit. NASDAQ, by the way, Dow was the only index that ended up the day up yesterday. NASDAQ currently down about 200 points as the sell-off in AI chips continue. We'll be talking with Jeremiah Bates coming up this morning at about 7:20 to see what happens. But all three of the indexes, you'll remember, were up big yesterday before the opening. But as the day went on, continue to see that sell-off. We'll see what's driving the news and what happened with the stocks yesterday as we check in with Jeremiah Bates. Once again, one of the subjects we're going to be talking about, Brian Koberger has started the process to say, oopsie, I wasn't really guilty. I was forced in by those mean guys in the prosecutor's office. And, they made me say I was guilty of killing four University of Idaho students.
1: And as you say, we'll have more on that later.
0: Mm-hmm. We're just asking you, what do you think is going on here? I have my personal opinions. I'll save those and share when we talk about what I think is really going on here. I will just say right now, I don't think it has anything to do with him actually thinking he got railroaded into saying he was guilty when he really wasn't guilty. We'll also hear, as I told you a little bit earlier, from David Leroy. He was on with Nate Shulman yesterday. He gave his opinions, by the way. He's kind of an authority on this, former mm-hmm. attorney general, former prosecuting attorney. So he'll give his legal expertise when we talk about this. But I want to hear from you. What do you think is going on? Email us now if you want. 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
3: 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No slowdowns in Nampa on eastbound I-84. Traffic moving at normal speeds between Karcher Road and Garrity Boulevard. Tuesday morning commute is looking nice in Meridian as well, with no slowdowns or merging delays between 10 Mile Road and Eagle Road. Past Eagle Road going into downtown Boise, no slowdowns on the inbound connector. I-84 is still closed between Ontario and Baker City due to that wildfire as well.
4: Weather from the CBS 2 Weather Center.
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6: I don't know about you, but my social media feeds are flooded with lotions and potions and gadgets, all promising to unlock different components of longevity. But if you log off, take a step back from all the hype, you'll find that the actual keys to a longer, healthier life are hiding in plain sight. There are four of them. Number one, nutrition.

0: Nutrition. The Mediterranean diet really is the gold standard. Number two, exercise. You should be getting 150 minutes of moderate intensity exercise or 75 minutes of vigorous intensity exercise every week, plus strength training and stretching. Number three, sleep. Sleep is when your body and your brain repair themselves. You should be getting 7 to 9 hours a night. And finally, number four, often gets forgotten, socialization. It's not a bonus. It's a necessity for a healthy life, finding a sense of community, purpose, and belonging. I'm Dr. Sanjay Gupta, helping you live a better life.
1: An air quality alert is still in effect across parts of Southwest Idaho. Air quality is in the very unhealthy range in some locations due to wildfire smoke. Expect highs in the mid-90s this afternoon. Tonight, lows fall into the mid-60s. Tomorrow, highs climb to near 100 degrees. For News Talk KBOI, I'm CBS 2 weather anchor Eric Walker.
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4: A better life with Dr. Sanjay Gupta.
0: Staying active every day will go a long way towards helping you live a happy, healthy, and pain-free life. And there is perhaps no movement more fundamental than walking. It reinforces the alignment, stability, and coordinated muscle activation that supports how your body moves, whether you're doing strenuous exercise or simply going about your daily life. This is according to Dana Santis, a strength and conditioning specialist. Even though you walk every day, Dana does say you can make small adjustments to immediately improve your walking mechanics. So, keep your rib cage stacked over your pelvis. Avoid leaning over or arching your lower back. Allow your arms to swing naturally in coordination with your legs. Keep your gaze forward, your jaw relaxed, and then just breathe in through your nose and out through your mouth. I'm Dr. Sanjay Gupta, helping you live a better life.
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10: News, I'm Gianna Gelosi. President Zelensky of Ukraine is going to be in Washington today, making the case that Russia is helping Iran. Fox's Jennifer Griffin.
11: Ukraine says it struck an Iranian ship in the Caspian Sea that was carrying military cargo, highlighting the growing Russia-Iran partnership and eliciting anger from Iran's foreign minister.
10: Israeli Prime Minister Benjamin Netanyahu is going to be in town, too.
12: The pair are expected to discuss the war in Iran and the next steps forward in this conflict. We know the New York Post reports that Netanyahu will share intelligence with the president about Pickaxe Mountain next to the Natanz nuclear facility.
10: That's Fox's Trey Ingston, Tel Aviv. Both Zelensky and Netanyahu will attend a funeral today for the late Senator Lindsey Graham at Washington National Cathedral. It's the start of 2 days of services with a burial tomorrow in Graham's home state of South Carolina. 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
14: 634. 63 degrees in downtown Boise. Once again, the contest is already underway for those Jason Aldean tickets. You have until the end of the show, so you got a little while if you haven't signed up. One time per device, text Tractor to 208-336-3700. Told you we're going to give you details on the horrific recall of bacon. Over 12,000 pounds in stores sold, bacon sold here in stores in Idaho. Also sold in Washington and Oregon. We'll give you the details on that coming up here for you this morning. I wanted to give you an update on the diarrhea lettuce. Didn't get a chance to get to this to share the latest news on that. Expectation now, varying numbers, but some say there are as many as 12,000 or more people that have been sickened by the lettuce with cyclospora.
8: The Centers for Disease Control and Prevention is expanding their investigation on the latest outbreak of cyclospora. Following details, correspondent Ed Donahue.
15: An outbreak of a diarrhea-causing parasite is linked to four more states. The CDC now says the outbreak of cyclospora, first linked to shredded lettuce served at Taco Bell's, now includes Illinois, Kansas, Oklahoma, and Pennsylvania. The FDA says the lettuce was traced to Taylor Farms. It was recalling iceberg lettuce grown in central Mexico. President Trump was asked about the outbreak.
16: We're going to put a major tariff on Texas, on Mexico, because of the lettuce.
15: The government says the number of cases linked to the lettuce is now around 2,000. At least 98 people had to go to the hospital. No one has died. Cases were also reported in Indiana, Kentucky, Michigan, Ohio, and West Virginia.
14: Once again, seems like another outbreak. We had heard last week, and I don't know if this is true, but one of our listeners had written in the reason we're seeing this coming from Mexico and the lettuce in Mexico is they use untreated sewage, human sewage, as fertilizer in Mexico, which
17: I may never eat lettuce again.
14: Which is legal in Mexico. You can't do that in the United States, but apparently Mexico doesn't have near the protections when it comes to the federal government, when it comes to things like that. It's one of those things where, you know, it's great fertilizer unless you have something like this happen.
18: KBOI traffic.
19: Starting to see some slowdowns on eastbound 94 coming out of Nampa on your Tuesday morning commute between Northside and Franklin Boulevard. Continuing eastbound, no slowdowns at Garrity Boulevard. Eastbound 94 going through Meridian, looking busier, but no major slowdowns at 10 Mile Road, Meridian Road, and Eagle Road. Past Eagle Road, seeing some very spotty slowdowns between the Cloverdale Road overpass and the Flying Y. Going into downtown Boise, normal speeds on the inbound connector, and no slowdowns on 94 going out towards the Boise Airport.
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22: I don't know about you, but my social media feeds are flooded with lotions and potions and gadgets, all promising to unlock different components of longevity. But if you log off, take a step back from all the hype, you'll find that the actual keys to a longer, healthier life are hiding in plain sight. There are four of them. Number one, nutrition. The Mediterranean diet really is the gold standard. Number two, exercise. You should be getting 150 minutes of moderate intensity exercise or 75 minutes of vigorous intensity exercise every week, plus strength training and stretching. Number three, sleep. Sleep is when your body and your brain repair themselves. You should be getting 7 to 9 hours a night. And finally, number four, often gets forgotten, socialization. It's not a bonus. It's a necessity for a healthy life, finding a sense of community, purpose, and belonging. I'm Dr. Sanjay Gupta, helping you live a better life.
1: An air quality alert is in effect across southwest Idaho. Very unhealthy air quality is being reported in some areas this morning as wildfire smoke lingers. Look for highs in the mid-90s this afternoon. Tonight will be mild, then tomorrow turns hotter with highs around 100. For News Talk KBOI, I'm CBS 2 weather anchor Eric Walker.
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22: If I were to ask you what makes for a good night's sleep, you'd probably say a dark, quiet room, not too many things on your mind. But every night when you go to get some Z's, how often do you really think about the temperature in your bedroom? Temperature may be one of the most underappreciated factors in sleep. That's according to the Senior Vice President of Research and Scientific Affairs at the National Sleep Foundation. We often hear about lights and screens and stress, but even modest changes in temperature and airflow can influence both how quickly you fall asleep and how deeply you stay asleep. Most experts will recommend a room temperature of 60 to 67 degrees Fahrenheit. You might also experiment with your sheets and what you actually wear to bed. Play around a bit and see what improves your sleep. You might be delightfully surprised. I'm Dr. Sanjay Gupta, helping you live a better life.
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14: We have some breaking news this morning. It doesn't affect us here, except for the fact when you happen to see this on one side of the world, on our side of the world, invariably we start to see the same thing happen. Earthquake has hit Japan this morning, 7.1. Don't have a lot of information, but 7.1 is a pretty big earthquake. Mm-hmm. Possibility also, if you have an earthquake, depending on where it is, that there could be a possibility of tsunamis that could happening. As we get more info, we'll be sharing that. You can listen to news updates here. Couple of text messages to get in this morning. Casper, where did you grow up? You use the same wrong term as me. It's ground beef, not hamburger, in the store. I'll tell my wife I'm right when she corrects me from now on. I'm from Nebraska. I grew up in Idaho. We butchered our own beef, our own pigs, and it's hamburger. It's not ground beef. By the way, we also refer to sausage as sausage, not ground pork.
31: Okay.
14: So you just tell your wife I said you are right and she is wrong. Don't put it that way. That would be bad. Tell her you were right and she was mistaken. Don't say she was wrong.
31: Or maybe don't bring it up.
14: But if it comes up again, I'm the same as you. We grew up and it was called hamburger. It was not called ground beef. I get it in the store. If you buy it in the store, it's labeled as ground beef. But to me, it's always going to be hamburger. Gary from Nampa.
31: I always thought ground beef was a cow with no legs.
14: Gary in Nampa, listening on 670 AM this morning, says, I don't think Koberger will be granted a new trial. I think he is just dissatisfied with the conditions in prison.
31: Well, you know how you could have avoided that? Not murdering
14: not
31: anybody.
14: Not kill somebody. By the way, don't write us or call us and say allegedly kill anybody because he pled not guilty. Pled guilty. Yeah. So until he gets overturned and said he was not guilty, he killed them. He murdered them. His name is Brian Kilberger, not Koberger. By the way, I agree with you. We'll talk more about this, give you the details on what's going on. And as I mentioned, we'll also hear from an attorney, current practicing attorney, former prosecuting attorney, also a former attorney general of Idaho, David Leroy. He was on with Nate Shulman yesterday. We'll hear his expert opinion on how he thinks this case is going to go for Brian Kilberger. That'll be coming up here for you this morning. Once again, want to hear your thoughts, your opinions on his attempting to get his guilty plea overturned. If you want to email us, you can right now. Mike at KBOI.com, Chris at KBOI.com. You can also text us at 208-336-3700. It's time for another Check on Sports with Chris. 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I know I'm making you hungry, telling you all the delicious food. Also, the fact that it's nice and air-conditioned, and you can get cold drinks, but they're not open today. So you're going to have to take care of yourself today.
31: You had me at hello.
14: They will be open beginning tomorrow, as they always are, every week, Wednesday through Sunday, beginning at 4 o'clock, Riceworks, Main Street, downtown Kuna.
31: Elijah Bienemy, the 27-year-old son of Kansas City Chiefs offensive coordinator Eric Bienemy, has been charged with the shooting of his mother Sunday in Ashburn, Virginia. Mia Bienemy, his mother and Eric's wife, was transported to a hospital Sunday evening and was in stable condition Monday with multiple gunshot wounds to her chest and one arm. Eric Bienemy was not with the Chiefs during their workouts Monday morning. The Chiefs organization says the offensive coordinator will be given a leave of absence for an undetermined amount of time. Meanwhile, offensive line coach Andy Heck and pass game coordinator Joe Blamire, who is a Boise native, by the way, will take over his duties until his return to the team. Elijah Bienemy has been charged with malicious wounding, use of a firearm in the commission of a felony, and discharge of a firearm inside a dwelling, and is being held without bond at Virginia's Loudoun County Adult Detention Center in Leesburg. In baseball, the Marlins on Monday defeated the Phillies 8-7 with a walk-off run-scoring single by Griffin Conine in the bottom of the ninth inning. That snaps a 12-game losing streak by Miami, the longest in franchise history. Also Monday, the Yankees announced that outfielder Cody Bellinger, the MVP of this year's All-Star game, will be sidelined from 4 to 6 weeks with a grade 2 hamstring strain. New York, who beat the White Sox 9-5 Monday, is now without Bellinger and former MVPs Aaron Judge and Giancarlo Stanton. All three are on the disabled list. New York is currently starting an outfield of lesser-known players, Max Schumann, Jason Dominguez, and Spencer Jones. Not, by the way, the same Spencer Jones who just re-signed with the Denver Nuggets. In Sacramento, Red Sox center fielder Seidon Rafaela hit his first career grand slam to lead Boston over the Athletics 4-2. It was the 18th win in 20 games for the Red Sox, who are now 5 games over 500. The A's, meanwhile, have lost 3 straight in 24 of their last 30. The grand slam came in the game's 6th inning after Boston had been held hitless for the first 5 innings. And the Rangers beat the Mariners 7-3 Monday. Texas is in first place in the American League West, despite being only 2 games over 500 at 54-52, because they are the only AL West team with a winning record. And that's sports.
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19: Seeing slowdowns in Nampa on eastbound I-84 between Karcher Road and Franklin Boulevard. Also seeing some slowdowns between Robinson Road and Black Cat Road on I-84. Going through Meridian on eastbound I-84, some minor slowdowns going through the Eagle Road interchange. Those slowdowns continuing through to Cloverdale Road and spotty slowdowns between there and the Flying Y. Going into downtown Boise, normal speeds on the inbound connector.
20: 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A better life with Dr. Sanjay Gupta.
22: If I were to ask you what makes for a good night's sleep, you'd probably say a dark, quiet room, not too many things on your mind. But every night when you go to get some Z's, how often do you really think about the temperature in your bedroom? Temperature may be one of the most underappreciated factors in sleep. That's according to the Senior Vice President of Research and Scientific Affairs at the National Sleep Foundation. We often hear about lights and screens and stress, but even modest changes in temperature and airflow can influence both how quickly you fall asleep and how deeply you stay asleep. Most experts will recommend a room temperature of 60 to 67 degrees Fahrenheit. You might also experiment with your sheets and what you actually wear to bed. Play around a bit and see what improves your sleep. You might be delightfully surprised. I'm Dr. Sanjay Gupta, helping you live a better life.
1: An air quality alert is in effect across parts of Southwest Idaho. Air quality is in the very unhealthy range in some locations due to wildfire smoke. Expect highs in the mid-90s this afternoon. Tonight, lows fall into the mid-60s. Tomorrow, highs climb to around 100 degrees. For News Talk KBOI, I'm CBS 2 weather anchor Eric Walker.
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3: A Better Life with Dr. Sanjay Gupta.
22: They say consistency is key, but sometimes you just gotta switch it up. A new study out of Harvard School of Public Health found that varying your exercise routine could add years to your life. What exercise someone did didn't matter much. What did matter was that all the exercises together worked all the muscle groups in their body. Now, an added benefit to changing things up is it can help you push through the plateau effect. That's when your body gets so efficient at doing something that you actually stop getting better at it. And we know from previous research that specializing in any one sport at a young age can make someone actually more prone to injury. And as experts we talk to point out, even elite athletes switch up things with their workouts, making sure to target strength, cardio, flexibility, balance, and doing that every single week. I'm Dr. Sanjay Gupta, helping you live a better life.
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0: It's time to go beyond the headlines for a more in-depth look at the stories that affect you. 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
1: It's July 28th, and this is your Fox Daily Snapshot. Today is National Milk Chocolate Day. From chocolate bars to many of our favorite baked goods, even as toppings on drinks, milk chocolate has been making our lives sweeter for hundreds of years. Swiss chocolatier Daniel Peter is believed to have made the first successful milk chocolate in 1875, which would go on to become the first commercially sold chocolate in the world. Also on this date, in 1868, U.S. Secretary of State William Seward announced the ratification of the 14th Amendment, which granted citizenship for all former slaves. And in 1933,
2: happy birthday wishes to you.
1: The first singing telegram was delivered by a Western Union operator named Lucille Lips. She sang happy birthday to Mr. Rudy Valley. If it's your birthday today, you share it with Basketball Hall of Famer and former Senator Bill Bradley, born in 1943. I'm Tushar Saxena, and that's your Fox Daily Snapshot.
3: I'm Chad Pergram with the Speaker's Lobby. Late Republican South Carolina Senator Lindsey Graham has a first. Congress elected to honor the late senator with a ceremony in the Capitol Rotunda, but he's not lying in state or lying in honor. That's never happened before. The reason is because Congress must open up the most public place in America, the Capitol Rotunda, so people can file past the casket. Graham's family did not want that. 35 Americans have lain in state in the U.S. Capitol Rotunda. The last was the late President Jimmy Carter early last year. Lying in honor is a step down from lying in state. Those who have lain in state include Billy Graham and Rosa Parks. The Senate has observed the passing of other late lawmakers by having them lie in honor in the Senate chamber. Such was the case with Senate Majority Leader Robert Byrd in 2010 and Democratic New Jersey Senator Frank Lautenberg in 2013. The House has also honored the fallen on its side of the Capitol, too. The remains of late Democratic Maryland Representative Elijah Cummings and late Supreme Court Justice Ruth Bader Ginsburg laid in honor near the House chamber. With the Speaker's Lobby, Chad Pergram, Fox News.
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5: Folks in Hillsboro, Oregon take pride in their rural roots, but instead of wheat, data centers are popping up in the fields on the edges of town. 18 data centers have been built or are under construction here, with 17 applications to expand or build new ones. The residents showed up at their city council to voice their concern, blaming them for rising electricity costs, noise, and changes to the city's character.
6: Hillsboro families are getting hit twice. On our power bills and by backroom deals.
5: But the mayor and others say data centers are good for the community, leading to more jobs and revenue for the city. Here's Ryan Mallory, CEO of Flexential, which operates 5 data centers here.
7: We pay millions, if not tens of millions of dollars back into the community to help with roads and schools and other things.
5: The number of data centers is growing across the state, drawn here by tax incentives. But Oregon lawmakers are placing a 1-year pause on a data center property tax break. With Fox on Tech, Max Gordon, Fox News.
8: Take a pause.
9: Stress and financial struggles have left the U.S. with a shortage of veterinarians.
10: There's a crunch everywhere, and in particular, there's a shortage within the animal welfare space. Within community-based medicine, helping people who cannot afford really to access the veterinarian regularly.
9: The ASPCA's president, Matt Bershadker, says they're working to change that with their veterinary scholarship program. 41 veterinary and vet tech students are getting scholarships this year, ranging from $20,000 to $100,000. Graduates then spend 3 years working in shelter medicine or other programs.
10: It's tremendously rewarding because you come to work every day and you leave work every day knowing that you made a difference.
9: He says the scholarships will be given out for years.
10: This is a program that we want to put in place until the vet shortage is relieved.
9: 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Take pause. Jill Nato, Fox News.
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11: 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Slowdowns at Nampa on eastbound I-84 between Karcher Road and Franklin Boulevard, with minor slowdowns as well coming out of Nampa between Robinson Road and Black Cat Road. Going through Meridian on eastbound I-84, slowdowns and merging delays at Meridian Road and Eagle Road, but no slowdowns on the inbound connector going into downtown Boise.
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14: I don't know about you, but my social media feeds are flooded with lotions and potions and gadgets, all promising to unlock different components of longevity. But if you log off, take a step back from all the hype, you'll find that the actual keys to a longer, healthier life are hiding in plain sight. There are four of them. Number one, nutrition. The Mediterranean diet really is the gold standard. Number two, exercise. You should be getting 150 minutes of moderate intensity exercise or 75 minutes of vigorous intensity exercise every week, plus strength training and stretching. Number three, sleep. Sleep is when your body and your brain repair themselves. You should be getting 7 to 9 hours a night. And finally, number four often gets forgotten, socialization. It's not a bonus. It's a necessity for a healthy life, finding a sense of community, purpose, and belonging. I'm Dr. Sanjay Gupta, helping you live a better life.
8: An air quality alert is still in effect across parts of Southwest Idaho. Air quality is in the very unhealthy range in some locations due to wildfire smoke. Expect highs in the mid-90s this afternoon. Tonight, lows fall into the mid-60s. Tomorrow, highs climb to near 100 degrees. For News Talk KBOI, I'm CBS 2 weather anchor Eric Walker.
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15: 62 degrees in downtown Boise. Coming up after news at the top of the hour, we'll give you the latest that we know about the 7.1 earthquake in Japan. There have been people who have killed and a number of injured. Buildings have also collapsed. We'll give you the latest update on that. We'll give you the latest update on what's going on with fires here in our area, air quality, all that and more coming up here after news at the top of the hour. Also coming up here for you today, a couple of chances to win. Text the word tractor right now if you want Jason Aldean tickets for this coming Friday night. We'll give away those tickets today, the end of the show. But if you haven't entered, text tractor to 208-336-3700. We've also got the Casper and Chris damn near impossible question coming up here for you in the 8 o'clock hour. $50 gift certificate to Costa Vida. This is free. Same Costa Vida gift certificate that you can purchase for $25 this coming Friday is one of our sweet deals. This is free if you can answer our Casper and Chris damn near impossible question, brought to you by Berkshire Hathaway Home Services, Silverhawk Realty, 208-888-4128. Our question today: only one man-made satellite in history has ever been destroyed by a meteor. Which space agency did the satellite belong to? If you know the answer, stick around. After 8, you can win.
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16: Paying tribute to Lindsey Graham. I'm Dave Anthony, Fox News.
17: He was a great guy. He was a great politician, actually. People don't understand he really was. He was able to bring people together.
16: President Trump, a short time ago on Fox and Friends, as a flag-draped casket carrying the late senator, goes to the U.S. Capitol this morning.
18: Note that he is not lying in state or honor, but they're doing a special ceremony in the rotunda for Lindsey Graham. They've never done it this way before.
16: Fox's Chad Pergram at the Capitol.
18: We expect this ceremony to only go for about 30 minutes. They will then take the casket out, put it back in the hearse, and then go out to the National Cathedral.
16: That is where there's a funeral. President Trump will speak at this afternoon. Ukraine's President Volodymyr Zelensky and Israel's Prime Minister Benjamin Netanyahu will also attend. And this morning, both leaders will meet with President Trump at the White House. First, Zelensky talking about the Russia war, then Netanyahu discussing the Iran conflict. The president also tells Fox he's still hoping for a deal with Iran, but if talks fail, the U.S. attacks will be worse.
17: I would say in 2 hours, most of the bridges, the major bridges, will all be gone. And the power plants in one day. And, you know, if I can avoid doing that, I'd like to do that.
16: And the president insists he won't let Iran get a nuclear weapon and tells Fox the Strait of Hormuz will be open for shipping.
17: We control the strait. Now, they can drop a couple of mines in there and screw things up, but we control the strait. Our Navy is incredible. Not one ship has gotten to Iran during any time where we had the blockades.
16: And oil prices, they're down about 2% again this morning. It is day three of the search for suspect number three in Sunday night Seattle shooting that sent panicked people running and hiding at a food festival. Three shot dead, four wounded.
19: We will leave no stone unturned to bring all of those who may be involved to justice.
16: That's Seattle Police Chief Sean Barnes. One of the gunmen is among the dead. Another accused shooter, a 15-year-old, is in custody. America's listening to Fox News.
13: A better life with Dr. Sanjay Gupta.
14: How often do you stop to wonder whether you should share something that's revealing, maybe even embarrassing, with a partner, a friend, or even your boss? In her new book called Revealing, The Underrated Power of Oversharing, behavioral scientist Leslie John says doing just that can help you deepen relationships that are vital to your life. We need people to trust us in order to get things like love, friendship, and career success. That's what she told us. When you make yourself vulnerable by revealing something sensitive, it does make other people trust you. In turn, when you ask someone to reveal something about themselves, showing that interest will generally lead someone to like you more. Why? Because people like to be asked about themselves, she says. It also signals that they are discriminating and choosy, but in a good way. I'm Dr. Sanjay Gupta, helping you live a better life.
16: Aim at the U.S. Capitol and then Washington's National Cathedral. This is the last day for anyone who wants to run for the late senator's seat to file.
20: The filing window for South Carolina's August 11th special Republican Senate primary ends at noon Eastern time. The late Senator Lindsey Graham had already secured the GOP nomination but passed away earlier this month from a heart ailment. He was 71 years old. Those running for his seat and a full six-year term include his sister, Darlene Graham, who was appointed to serve the remainder of her brother's term and has earned President Trump's endorsement, as well as Congressman Russell Fry and Ralph Norman. If no candidate secures at least 50% of the vote, a runoff would take place on August 25th. Whoever advances will take on Democratic nominee Dr. Annie Andrews, a pediatrician, in November. Kristen Goodwin, Fox News.
16: Michigan's primaries are a week from today, and last night, two Democrats running for Senate squared off in a debate on WJBK.
21: I'm not a socialist. I'm just a capitalist who understands how capitalism works. The biggest threat to capitalism was never the idea of government regulation. It was always monopoly.
16: Abdul El-Sayed is vying for the nomination against Haley Stevens.
22: I have released my full tax returns, and Abdul still hasn't. We need to ask him, what's he hiding? What are the Republicans going to uncover in the general election that they will use against him?
16: Another winner will take on Mike Rogers in November. Another plea on Instagram from Today Show host Savannah Guthrie to whoever kidnapped her mother nearly 6 months ago to do the right thing and let them know where she is.
23: Our family is in agony. We are in a nightmare that will not end. Nothing about our situation has changed.
16: Police still have no person of interest in Nancy Guthrie's abduction. On Wall Street, we're seeing mixed results. Dow futures up more than 500 points, but they're down for the NASDAQ about 200. I'm Dave Anthony, and this is Fox News.
4: KBOI Traffic.
24: Tuesday morning commute is getting busier with slowdowns in Nampa on eastbound I-84 between Karcher Road and Garrity Boulevard. Also seeing slowdowns going through Meridian on eastbound I-84 at our usual hotspots at 10 Mile Road, Meridian Road, and Eagle Road. Past Eagle Road, spotty slowdowns between the Cloverdale Road overpass and the Flying Y. Things do clear up past that going into downtown Boise. No slowdowns on the inbound connector, and I have no reports of any accidents for our Tuesday morning commute. I am also getting reports that I-84 is reopened between Baker City and Ontario.
12: Weather from the CBS to Weather Center.
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8: An air quality alert is in effect across southwest Idaho. Very unhealthy air quality is being reported in some areas this morning as wildfire smoke lingers. Look for highs in the mid-90s this afternoon. Tonight will be mild, then tomorrow turns hotter with highs around 100. For News Talk KBOI, I'm CBS 2 weather anchor Eric Walker.
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3: Good morning.
15: Doctor, it's pretty widely accepted that stretching before and after we exercise is a really good way to prevent injuries, but there are several other benefits to be gained from doing some extra stretching throughout the day, correct?
3: Absolutely. I mean, for instance, we know that daily stretching can improve circulation, it can improve our posture, and even promote mental health and mental well-being.
2: Now, and there are even more potential benefits from regularly stretching, correct?
3: Absolutely. I mean, there's increasing evidence that stretching may actually improve our blood sugar levels and our joint health as well. When we move our bodies, our blood sugar decreases because our muscles use that sugar or glucose as fuel. So consistent, even prolonged stretching sort of activates this, which improves insulin sensitivity and blood sugar over the long term. Stretching promotes good circulation of the joints, and it can even reduce pain.
15: So does all this suggest to our listeners that they should leap headlong into daily stretching routines right beginning now?
3: Well, it's good to push yourself, but obviously we want to be wary of overexertion, which we know can lead to injury. So if you're feeling pain when you stretch or uncertain about how to stretch, contact your physician or even a certified fitness professional can help.
2: For years, doctor, our doctors and our public health officials have urged us to know our numbers for heart health. And today, there is one of those numbers in particular that you say you would like to focus on. And which one is that?
3: Yeah, I mean, all the what we call heart health numbers, sometimes they're called biometrics, things like blood pressure, blood sugar, weight, cholesterol. They're all important. But we have some studies that show now how profoundly impactful it can be if we address the last one of these, cholesterol in particular, more consistently and aggressively.
15: So realistically, what would happen if we all were more aware of what our cholesterol numbers were?
3: I mean, really, more than probably 40,000 or so deaths, 100,000 non-fatal heart attacks, and up to 65,000 strokes, according to the research, could be prevented if people eligible for statins and other cholesterol-lowering medications were taking them.
2: Is there anything more we should know?
3: I think the key takeaway is that if everyone eligible for statins took them, and the way you know that if you're eligible is by getting your cholesterol taken and having your annual wellness visits, then their risk of heart attack or stroke would fall in the population by over 25%.
2: That is the KBOI Medical Moment, brought to you by Regents Blue Shield of Idaho. Dr. Dan Meltzer, thank you for joining us this morning on KBOI.
3: Thank you, guys. My pleasure.
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15: 10 minutes after 7, phone lines open at 208-336-3700, #670 on your Verizon wireless. 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
2: I've got a quick one here. It's from Stephen, who is writing from Brisbane, Australia. He says, morning, Mike and Chris. In Australia, hamburger is mince and sausages are snags. So they don't call it ground anything.
15: Now my question is, if you're listening from Australia, are you listening on 670 AM or I'm guessing online?
2: That would be my guess too.
15: Yes. What are you eating? What are you eating?
2: Piece of bread.
15: Well, don't let the show interfere with your breakfast.
2: Okay.
15: It's time for an update on what's going on with the fires. Evacuations remain in place as crews battle the big grass fire along the eastern Idaho-Oregon border. As of last night, a Owyhee County Sheriff's Office said that the big grass fire is at 196,000 acres. Officials with the Sheriff's Office say that level 3 evacuation orders have not changed since Saturday night. Go evacuation orders are in place for residents near Pleasant Valley, South Mountain, and Jordan Valley areas. Level 1 ready evacuations have also been issued for Flint Creek Road and Pleasant Valley to Triangle. Fire is spreading rapidly in a southwesterly direction. BLM has issued a temporary closure to access the North Fork Campground along Juniper Mountain Road. Closure is to ensure the public and firefighter safety while crews battle the big grass fire and pier fire. BLM officials say it is expected to lift at midnight on July 30th. Fire is blocking, let me rephrase that, 11:59 p.m., so midnight, but 11:59 p.m., so not the morning of July 30th, but the night of July 30th. Fire blocking some roadways. Officials are urging the public to take Pleasant Valley Road toward Jordan Valley, then north on U.S. 95 to get away from the fire. The Jordan Valley mayor issued a statement yesterday. This is Sheila Quintero, Jordan Valley mayor.
0: I'm out here checking out the fire from Jordan Valley all the way to Cliffs today, and it's still actively burning. We have seen, this is utter devastation. There's very few resources. We've got some RFPA out here. We need more help. And we have seen phone lines are down. The power to the phones is not going to be able to go there. Fences are down. We've seen cattle walking in the meadow in smoke. Active fire on the other side of the North Fork. Today is coming right through the North Fork. We know that we still need a lot of help out here, please.
6: Cows. The cows. Walking through the smoke to find water.
15: Thousands of cattle, by the way, because the fire burns down everything in its path, including wooden fence posts. So cattle are also being moved from their normal range area, and they just don't have a lot of help out there. Fire, as you just heard, about 200,000 acres currently have burned. That was as of last night, and the fire is still less than 10%. Contained.
7: In Owyhee County, commissioners say four homes have burned and they're having trouble getting resources to protect themselves from the big grass fire burning across state lines. In an emergency meeting this morning, they said ranchers are maxed out trying to fight the fire themselves. The big grass fire is now approximately 25 miles southwest of Silver City, and the commissioners have set aside $30,000 for firefighting efforts and hope to get help from the state to help protect Silver City.
15: Yeah, $30,000 isn't going to go very far when we hear about fires costing millions of dollars to get under control. But it still continues to burn out of control. Most of the smoke, now we're getting some of the smoke here in the Treasure Valley, of course, from Central Oregon fires. Most of the smoke coming in from that Jordan Valley, what is being called the Big Grass Fire. Air quality better than it was yesterday. Air quality in some areas yesterday got above 200. I think it was Weezer and where was one of the other? Was it Nampa? Yeah, Nampa was bad yesterday. And Nampa much better today than what it was yesterday. Air quality across the Treasure Valley much better than it was yesterday. However, it is still on the unhealthy level, which people who have breathing conditions or problems like asthma and things like that, you are once again advised to stay inside and stay out of the smoke as much as possible. Time for a check on what's going on with sports with Chris. 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Looking for a delicious place to get breakfast or for dinner. Not breakfast. They're not open until 4 o'clock in the afternoon. And they're not open today because this is one of their days that they rest and recuperate from their weekend. They'll be open beginning tomorrow. If you want to make your reservations, opentable.com.
2: The Shriners Children's East-West Bowl Committee released its annual 1,000 list Monday. It features players who will be draft eligible at the end of this college football season and are expected to compete for a position in the East-West Shrine All-Star Game in 2027. This year's list includes seven Boise State Broncos, the most of any Pac-12 school. They are offensive linemen Roger Carrion and Dalen Matoyer, quarterback Maddox Madsen, defensive backs Jaden Mickey and Jericho Washington Jr., defensive lineman Jaden Burgeon Morgan, and tight end Matt Wagner. Former Boise State quarterback Tony Hilde has been named executive director of Idaho Technical Career Academy, a virtual public charter school. Hilde has been with the school since last year when he was hired as the school's coordinator of career technical education. School administrators say that during his time there, Hilde has added a veterinary technology course and a cybersecurity pathway and has rebranded the school's digital arts program. Idaho Technical Career Academy is a tuition-free virtual public charter school affiliated with Stride Incorporated and its brand K-12, which provides software and digital curriculum materials. Before joining the school, Hilde was a co-founder of Trosky Ed Tech and Trosky Ranch and was a business education teacher and department chair in the West Ada School District. He was Boise State's quarterback when they played Youngstown State in the Division I-AA championship game 32 years ago. And that's sports.
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24: 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I-84 is reopened this morning between Ontario and Baker City after the Fox Fire had it closed down. Eastbound I-84 going through Nampa this morning. Slowdowns between Karcher and Garrity Boulevard. Also seeing slowdowns in Meridian this morning between 10 Mile Road and Meridian Road. And normal speeds on the inbound connector.
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11: 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But every night when you go to get some Z's, how often do you really think about the temperature in your bedroom? Temperature may be one of the most underappreciated factors in sleep. That's according to the Senior Vice President of Research and Scientific Affairs at the National Sleep Foundation. We often hear about lights and screens and stress, but even modest changes in temperature and airflow can influence both how quickly you fall asleep and how deeply you stay asleep. Most experts will recommend a room temperature of 60 to 67 degrees Fahrenheit. 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I'm Dr. Sanjay Gupta, helping you live a better life.
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2: 7:23, Jeremiah Bates with us this morning. The Dow futures up nearly 500 as of this point. It's interesting to know we were kind of in a similar situation yesterday at this time, and it didn't last very long. We've also got the S&P up just a little bit, 10 as of right now. However, NASDAQ continues their sell-off, down nearly 200 points this morning. What happened yesterday? Because we saw a big change from the opening where everything was up big, and then the Dow ended up the day the only of the indexes up a little bit. And then we're in a similar situation today, although the NASDAQ continues their sell-off.
3: Yeah, I mean, it's the AI semiconductor stocks. Those are under pressure. I mean, it's what we saw yesterday. It's what we're seeing in pre-market trading today. I guess it's to kind of be expected. Obviously, there's some concerns around the maybe what you could call this cyclical funding. Can AI spending continue at this rapid rate that we've seen really over the past year? We've seen companies kind of get penalized on their earnings reports when they release the continued capital expenditure dollars that are going towards fortifying this AI infrastructure. So, I mean, you look at your NVIDIAs, your Intels, your Microns, these other big semiconductor names like your SanDisk, AMD. I mean, they're all weaker in pre-market trading. So I think it is a little bit of that pivot, but we've seen this before. We've seen some pivots, and then we've seen money pour back in. The question is this momentum really starting to change? And I don't think we're necessarily there yet. I think a one

0: also bring things down to the downside. Other important thing to note, Fed meeting starts today. So the two-day Fed meeting begins today. They'll give their interest rate announcement tomorrow afternoon. That is going to be really interesting. I think the general consensus is interest rates will stay steady. However, I don't think we should be completely caught off guard if they in fact announce a rate hike. I know that was not on the table going in the beginning of the year, but given where inflation has gone, and where the bond market is, especially with the 10-year treasury yield, I do think that is something that could be on the table. And you also look at, too, you look at oil prices continue to fall. I think we're now under, we're well under $90 a barrel. So you factor that in, but then you couple that with earnings. So earnings continue to come out, and where you're looking at some positive performance, it's a lot of these Dow Jones components. Coca-Cola shares are up over 3.5%. They beat earnings expectations. Shares of UPS getting close to 3% after they beat, they had a better earnings report. They raised their full year outlook. Boeing as well. Boeing was up close to 2%, kind of pull back a little bit there. Interesting about Boeing is they missed expectations. But I mean, Boeing really since 2018, you could argue, has kind of been in this turnaround, and their profitability, I mean, year over year, it's been spotty. It certainly hasn't been stable.
1: Right.
0: But when they looked at the, you know, you look at the underlying numbers, it looks like there's some positive momentum going through that turnaround. So if you were going to summarize this all together, really what we're seeing, maybe not go as far as a rotation, but we're just seeing a small pivot. We're seeing a small pivot out of the high flying tech sector and going into more of those more value oriented, not exposed to the cyclical trade as far as the AI and semiconductor names that we've seen over the past couple of years.
1: Excuse me. I do have to say, as much as Jerome Powell played things close to the vote vest, the new Fed chair is really not saying anything when it comes to leaving it open for interpretation ahead of the meetings this week.
0: Yeah, no, I mean, he's been clear. I mean, he wants to, if it was up to him, he would completely remove forward-looking guidance completely of like what the Fed is anticipating. Now, whether that's right or wrong, I think the big takeaway on that, though, is it makes it a little tougher for the bond market really to gauge ahead of where interest rates are going. Now, it's not just Warsh. I mean, we talked about this. There's a whole board of Fed members. But, I mean, when they do the dot plot, and the dot plot is generally a consensus of where the Fed members see the interest rates going. Mm-hmm. I believe the last meeting, Warsh didn't even put his dot on the plot, interestingly enough. So, I mean, he is sticking to his guns and saying, hey, we're going to keep it close to the vest, and we'll give you the information when the information's ready, but no insights before then.
1: All right, S&P up. Basically, it's flat. NASDAQ down 240 points ahead of the opening here, almost 508 on the Dow into the green. That's where we sit right now, ahead of the opening here in a few minutes. We'll get your first update about an hour from right now. Talk to you again tomorrow morning.
0: Thanks, gents.
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3: A better life with Dr. Sanjay Gupta.
4: There are lots of things you can measure to get an idea of how healthy you are at any given moment. Temperature, heart rate, blood pressure, just to name a few. But how about how healthy you will be and how long you're likely to live? According to a new study out of the University at Buffalo, two simple strength tests are pretty accurate at predicting longevity in older women. One is hand grip strength, and the other is how quickly people can stand up from a seated position without using their arms. By the way, I remember interviewing former President Jimmy Carter when he was quite old and being really impressed how he just popped out of the chair without using his arms. Not a lot of older people can actually do that. But I think the message here is that maintaining strength as you age is going to help you perform everyday activities, but also help you avoid injury and stay independent. I'm Dr. Sanjay Gupta, helping you live a better life.
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2: 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I-84 is reopened between Baker City and Ontario this morning. Eastbound I-84 going through Meridian, seeing slowdowns between Karcher and Franklin Boulevard. Also seeing slowdowns between Robinson Road and Black Cat Road. Going through Meridian on eastbound I-84, slowdowns and merging delays at 10 Mile Road and Meridian Road. Spotty slowdowns between the Cloverdale Road overpass and the Flying Y. Things do clear up going into downtown Boise. No slowdowns on the inbound connector, and no slowdowns going out towards the Boise Airport, Micron, and Mountain Home.
3: Weather from the CBS 2 Weather Center.
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5: An air quality alert is in effect across parts of southwest Idaho. Air quality is in the very unhealthy range in some locations due to wildfire smoke. Expect highs in the mid-90s this afternoon. Tonight, lows fall into the mid-60s. Tomorrow, highs climb to around 100 degrees. For News Talk KBOI, I'm CBS 2 weather anchor Eric Walker.
3: 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A better life with Dr. Sanjay Gupta.
6: I don't know about you, but my social media feeds are flooded with lotions and potions and gadgets, all promising to unlock different components of longevity. But if you log off, take a step back from all the hype, you'll find that the actual keys to a longer, healthier life are hiding in plain sight. There are four of them. Number one, nutrition. The Mediterranean diet really is the gold standard. Number two, exercise. You should be getting 150 minutes of moderate intensity exercise or 75 minutes of vigorous intensity exercise every week, plus strength training and stretching. Number three, sleep. Sleep is when your body and your brain repair themselves. You should be getting 7 to 9 hours a night. And finally, number four often gets forgotten, socialization. It's not a bonus, it's a necessity for a healthy life, finding a sense of community, purpose, and belonging. I'm Dr. Sanjay Gupta, helping you live a better life.
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10: News. I'm CJ. Papa, flag-draped casket will carry the remains of Lindsey Graham to the Capitol one final time.
11: They will honor him with a ceremony in the rotunda. Graham is neither lying in state or honor in the rotunda. His family preferred a private service. This is the first time Congress has honored someone in the rotunda without lying in state or honor.
10: Fox's Chad Pergerman at the Capitol begins at 10 a.m. Eastern. President Trump, Israel's Prime Minister Benjamin Netanyahu, and Ukraine's leader Vladimir Zelensky all attending Graham's funeral later this afternoon. He died earlier this month at the age of 71. Now, the president is also meeting separately at the White House today with both of those leaders. Gas down a penny overnight. For a gallon of regular $4.10, that from AAA. 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
1: 7:35. 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We'll pick a winner coming up here at the end of the show today. 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I would take advantage of that right now. 70 beers on tap. 70 beers on tap.
16: How many taps? 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
2: 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Slowdowns in Nampa on eastbound I-84 between Karcher Road and Franklin Boulevard. Also seeing slowdowns between Garrity Boulevard and Robinson Road. Going through Meridian on eastbound I-84, slowdowns emerging delays between 10 Mile Road and Eagle Road. But no slowdowns going into downtown Boise. Traffic is moving at normal speeds on the inbound connector.
17: Weather from the CBS 2 Weather Center.
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5: An air quality alert is still in effect across parts of Southwest Idaho. Air quality is in the very unhealthy range in some locations due to wildfire smoke. Expect highs in the mid-90s this afternoon. Tonight, lows fall into the mid-60s. Tomorrow, highs climb to near 100 degrees. For News Talk KBOI, I'm CBS 2 weather anchor Eric Walker.
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20: A better life with Dr. Sanjay Gupta.
21: Should you still work out when you're injured? Or should you take it easy? 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That can lead to stiffness, muscle loss, even reduced coordination. Certified strength and conditioning coach Dana Santis told us, recovery is about choosing the right kind of movement at the right time. 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I'm Dr. Sanjay Gupta, helping you live a better life.
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1: A new study shows that eating bacon makes it difficult to have an orgasm during sex. In response, every man in America said, "I still choose bacon."
2: Bacon, bacon, bacon, bacon. It's bacon!
3: Some really bad news this morning for bacon lovers. Maple Leaf Foods has recalled over 12,000 pounds of bacon imported to the United States from Canada, according to a notice from the Department of Agriculture's Food Safety and Inspection Services. The recall affects not ready to eat smoked bacon products distributed to retailers in Idaho, Oregon, and Washington.
4: Wah, wah.
3: Now, no illnesses have been reported. It's not like the diarrhea lettuce per the recall notice, but here's what we what you need to know. Following Maple Leaf products are included in the recall: Royal Natural Applewood smoked all natural uncured bacon from Canada, 12-ounce vacuum packages with the sell-by dates of September 1st and September 7th, and also Top Value uncured hardwood smoked bacon product of Canada, 12-ounce vacuum packages with the sell-by dates of September 1st, 2nd, 4th, 5th, and 7th. Once again, the products were sent to grocery outlet distributors and retailers in Idaho, Oregon, and Washington. The agency said that the recalled products may still be in consumers' fridges and freezers and urges all people not to consume the recalled products. Consumers who purchased the recalled bacon should gather it up and bring it to KBOI Radio, care of Mike Casper.
4: Sure, why not?
3: Actually, you're told to throw it away, or you can return it to your place of purchase. If you want to check out details, you can go to the FCIS website and get the actual dates. Once again, if you miss those, but over 12,000 pounds of bacon that was recalled in three states: Idaho, Oregon, and Washington. KBOI News Time, 7:45. It is time for a final check on what's going on with sports. Once again, with Chris this morning, this update is brought to you by Riceworks Asian Fusion Steakhouse in downtown Kuna. 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Oh, by the way, they are air-conditioned. And you can also get $2 off every appetizer. That's every Wednesday, Thursday, and Friday from 4 to 6 only at Riceworks in downtown Kuna.
4: In the NBA, the Denver Nuggets have re-signed forward Spencer Jones, awarding him a two-year contract worth $12 million. That matches the offer Jones got from Oklahoma City last week. And Kentavious Caldwell-Pope announced Monday he will be joining the 76ers after reaching a contract buyout agreement with Memphis, for whom he played only one season. Caldwell-Pope is a 13-year NBA veteran who has been on championship teams with the Lakers in 2020 and the Nuggets in 2023. He joins new Philadelphia acquisition LeBron James on the 76ers summer roster. Elijah Bienemy, the 27-year-old son of Kansas City Chiefs offensive coordinator Eric Bienemy, has been charged with the shooting of his mother Sunday in Ashburn, Virginia. Mia Bienemy, his mother and Eric's wife, was transported to a hospital Sunday evening and was in stable condition Monday with multiple gunshot wounds to her chest and one arm. Eric Bieniemy was not with the Chiefs during their workouts Monday morning. The Chiefs organization says their offensive coordinator will be given a leave of absence for an undetermined amount of time. Meanwhile, offensive line coach Andy Heck and pass game coordinator Joe Blamire, who is a Boise native, will take over his duties until his return to the team. Elijah Bieniemy has been charged with malicious wounding, use of a firearm in the commission of a felony, and discharge of a firearm inside a dwelling, and is being held without bond at Virginia's Loudoun County Adult Detention Center in Leesburg. That's sports.
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6: 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Heavy slowdowns in Meridian this morning, starting at 10 Mile Road, continuing through to Meridian Road and Eagle Road. The slowdowns between 10 Mile and Meridian looking very bad. Traffic almost to a complete standstill just past Linder. In downtown Boise, there is an accident as well at the intersection of Broadway and Front. Emergency crews are on site, but almost all lanes of traffic are blocked on southbound Broadway Avenue.
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7: An air quality alert is in effect across southwest Idaho. Very unhealthy air quality is being reported in some areas this morning as wildfire smoke lingers. Look for highs in the mid-90s this afternoon. Tonight will be mild, then tomorrow turns hotter with highs around 100. For News Talk KBOI, I'm CBS 2 weather anchor Eric Walker.
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9: A better life with Dr. Sanjay Gupta.
10: There are lots of things you can measure to get an idea of how healthy you are at any given moment. Temperature, heart rate, blood pressure, just to name a few. But how about how healthy you will be and how long you're likely to live? According to a new study out of the University at Buffalo, two simple strength tests are pretty accurate at predicting longevity in older women. One is hand grip strength, and the other is how quickly people can stand up from a seated position without using their arms. By the way, I remember interviewing former President Jimmy Carter when he was quite old and being really impressed how he just popped out of the chair without using his arms. Not a lot of older people can actually do that. But I think the message here is that maintaining strength as you age is going to help you perform everyday activities, but also help you avoid injury and stay independent. I'm Dr. Sanjay Gupta, helping you live a better life.
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1: 7:53, 66 degrees in downtown Boise. Once again, we've got tickets we are giving away this morning for Jason Aldean. This is coming up Friday night at the Ford Idaho Center. You want your tickets, text the word tractor right now to 208-336-3700. Wanted to give you an update from a news story that happened a couple of hours ago in Japan. Fairly large earthquake hit Japan early this morning, our time, which would be yesterday afternoon, their time.
2: We're following this morning out of Japan, southern Japan this morning. New video of the aftermath of that huge 7.1 magnitude earthquake. Just into the newsroom, we have this new video for you. Josh Sanders is at the Pulse Desk with the latest for us. Josh.
3: Janelle, just within the past 15 minutes, just into the Pulse Desk, video of the initial damage from that 7.1 magnitude quake that struck off the southern main island of Kyushu. Now take a look. This is chopper video. The region is home to nearly 13 million people. The earthquake hitting near Kumamoto. This is about 540 miles southwest of Tokyo. Officials are in the early stages of assessing the damage. There was a tsunami advisory also issued for local coastal areas. As of now, the U.S. Pacific Tsunami Warning Center says there's no threat of widespread tsunami beyond local coasts. Now, Kumamoto was hit with a deadly quake in 2016. That left 50 people dead and nearly 2,000 injured. That quake destroyed tens of thousands of homes in the region. We'll continue to track developments here at the Pulse Desk. Janelle.
1: Once again, there have already been a number of deaths reported and hundreds of injuries as they continue to assess the damage. We'll keep you updated here. By the way, earthquakes, for those of you who forget, I know it sounds when you go a 6.5 earthquake to a 7.1, doesn't sound like it's that big of a move. It's a huge difference. Like a 6.5, 6.8 to a 7.1 is big.
4: They measure them exponentially, not not just by degree.
1: If an earthquake is in the 6, property damage is likely. There's about 120 of those worldwide per year. The energy equivalent, they say, is like 33,000 pounds of explosive. Now, I'll give you an idea of the difference between something in laying in the 6s and the 7s. A 6 is considered a strong earthquake. A 7, anything in a 7, is a major, billions of dollars in damage, loss of life expected. There's about 18 per year of earthquakes that happen in the 7 categories. Here's to give you an idea. I told you 33,000 pounds of explosives if earthquake happens in the 6s. In the 7s, 1 billion pounds of explosives. That's the amount of power, the equivalent power.
4: Yeah, good grief.
1: By the way, 8, that's considered a great earthquake. Severe damage and loss of life, the average about 1 per year. And the energy equivalent, to give you an idea, between 7 and an 8, you had 1 billion pounds of explosives. The energy equivalency, if it's an 8 earthquake, 33 billion pounds. And then there's the 9 earthquakes. No, that's near total destruction. There have been a few in history, and in the world, they average about 1 every 10 to 15 years. And the equivalent, to go from an 8 to a 9 equivalency, is 1 trillion pounds of explosive. So it's a big difference in the magnitude. It just gives you an idea if you go from a 6 to a 7 to an 8 to a 9. And once again, reports are that the earthquake happening in Japan this morning was 7.1.
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6: 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Still seeing heavy slowdowns on eastbound I-84 in Meridian this morning, starting at 10 Mile Road, continuing through to Meridian Road. Those slowdowns clear up going through the Eagle Road interchange, and no major slowdowns on the inbound connector. The earlier accident at the intersection of Broadway and Front Street still there. Emergency crews still on site.
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10: An air quality alert is in effect across parts of southwest Idaho. Air quality is in the very unhealthy range in some locations due to wildfire smoke. Expect highs in the mid-90s this afternoon. Tonight, lows fall into the mid-60s. Tomorrow, highs climb to around 100 degrees. For News Talk KBOI, I'm CBS 2 weather anchor Eric Walker.
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1: Once again, if you want Jason Aldean concert tickets for Friday night at the Ford Idaho Center for free, we've got your tickets once again this morning. We'll give away tickets today, tomorrow, and Thursday here from the Casper and Chris Show. 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
11: He's at the Capitol one last time. I'm Dave Anthony, Fox News, but this time, late Senator Lindsey Graham arrived in a hearse.
12: Ready, step.
11: And just minutes ago, a military honor guard carried his casket, draped with an American flag, up the 34 steps into the U.S. Capitol.
12: He was a great politician and a great gentleman.
11: That's what President Trump tells Fox and Friends, and he'll speak at Graham's funeral this afternoon at Washington's National Cathedral ahead of, right now, is a ceremony in Washington honoring Graham at the Capitol. Two world leaders will also attend Graham's funeral later today. Ukraine's President Volodymyr Zelensky and Israeli Prime Minister Benjamin Netanyahu both meet with President Trump this morning. First, Zelensky right now.
13: After Ukraine launched attacks on Iranian shipping in the Caspian Sea, both wars feel closer together with the U.S. and Ukraine having launched attacks against a common enemy, Iran. Ukraine said the ship was carrying military equipment between Iran and Russia.
11: Now, that's Fox's Lucas Tomlinson of the White House.
13: We all remember the contentious Oval Office meeting last year, President Trump telling Zelensky you don't have the cards right now after boosting his drone production from thousands to millions in a year, after launching deep strikes into Russia and now this Iranian ship. Some experts think Ukraine has a nice hand right now.
11: Tonight, Zelensky plans to meet with senators who may vote on a bill Graham was pushing before he died to impose new sanctions on Russia. The Netanyahu-Trump meeting will be next hour as they try to prevent Iran from getting a nuclear weapon, and they'll discuss Pickaxe Mountain, where Iran may be storing more equipment.
12: We took out their nuclear sites, and we'll have to take out Pickaxe if we don't make a deal.
11: And the president again warned to Fox, if talks with Iran break down again, the U.S. attacks will be worse, going after bridges and power plants. There's rubble in Japan. After an earthquake hit the Kumamoto region, the USGS says it was a magnitude 6.8. The prime minister reports there are collapsed buildings. Some people are injured, others need rescue, and there's damage to roads and bridges and power blackouts. 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
14: If I were to ask you what makes for a good night's sleep, you'd probably say a dark, quiet room, not too many things on your mind. But every night when you go to get some Z's, how often do you really think about the temperature in your bedroom? Temperature may be one of the most underappreciated factors in sleep. That's according to the Senior Vice President of Research and Scientific Affairs at the National Sleep Foundation. We often hear about lights and screens and stress, but even modest changes in temperature and airflow can influence both how quickly you fall asleep and how deeply you stay asleep. Most experts will recommend a room temperature of 60 to 67 degrees Fahrenheit. You might also experiment with your sheets and what you actually wear to bed. Play around a bit and see what improves your sleep. You might be delightfully surprised. I'm Dr. Sanjay Gupta, helping you live a better life.
15: Hey.
11: On Wall Street, the Dow and the NASDAQ are going in different directions. The Dow surging up 361 points. But the NASDAQ is dropping 278, the S&P 500 down 16 points. Boeing's stock is up almost 4% despite some negative news. The airplane manufacturer's second quarter earnings showed a bigger than expected loss, and Fox's Ashley Strohmeyer reports.
16: Hundreds of the Boeing 737 MAX jets need to be fixed after the FAA revealed on Monday that seats were incorrectly installed, saying they received, quote, a report that certain passenger seat assemblies were not correctly installed in the seat tracks. The FAA warned that the current seats were in danger of hurting passengers on all 69 track-mounted passenger seats for over 400 planes.
11: Now an update on a long legal battle.
17: Johnson & Johnson, which spent more than a decade fighting claims its talc-based baby powder caused ovarian cancer, has agreed to pay $5.5 billion to resolve remaining related lawsuits. The company saying Monday it's reached this agreement with firms representing plaintiffs in the roughly 76,000 outstanding claims. The deal must be accepted by 95% of the ovarian cancer claimants before it becomes final. Johnson & Johnson calls the claims meritless, but says it's willing to settle in order to get closure. It won a significant victory last week when a federal judge questioned an individual plaintiff's ability to prove that talc specifically caused their ovarian cancer. Lillian Wu, Fox News.
11: Oil prices are down more than 1% as the U.S. and Iran pause and fighting continues. WTI is back down to about $81 a barrel. Brent crude has dropped to 86. Last week, it hit 100 again as fighting it raged again. Gas prices, they surged back up recently as well. But this morning, regular is down a penny. AAA's national average, just under $4.10 per gallon. I'm Dave Anthony, and this is Fox News.
5: KBOI traffic.
6: Minor slowdowns coming out of Nampa on eastbound I-84 at Garrity Boulevard. Heavier slowdowns continuing eastbound between Robinson Road and Black Cat Road. Merging delays and slowdowns in Meridian as well between 10 Mile Road and Eagle Road. Going into downtown Boise, slowdowns on the inbound connector starting at Chinden Boulevard. And the earlier accident at the intersection of Broadway and Front. Still there, emergency crews are on site.
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14: If I were to ask you what makes for a good night's sleep, you'd probably say a dark, quiet room, not too many things on your mind. But every night when you go to get some Z's, how often do you really think about the temperature in your bedroom? Temperature may be one of the most underappreciated factors in sleep. That's according to the Senior Vice President of Research and Scientific Affairs at the National Sleep Foundation. We often hear about lights and screens and stress, but even modest changes in temperature and airflow can influence both how quickly you fall asleep and how deeply you stay asleep. Most experts will recommend a room temperature of 60 to 67 degrees Fahrenheit. You might also experiment with your sheets and what you actually wear to bed. Play around a bit and see what improves your sleep. You might be delightfully surprised. I'm Dr. Sanjay Gupta, helping you live a better life.
10: Agile. An air quality alert is still in effect across parts of southwest Idaho. Air quality is in the very unhealthy range in some locations due to wildfire smoke. Expect highs in the mid-90s this afternoon. Tonight, lows fall into the mid-60s. Tomorrow, highs climb to near 100 degrees. For News Talk KBOI, I'm CBS 2 weather anchor Eric Walker.
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20: Vince Colonnais here. 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Now, back to Casper and Chris on your home of the Broncos, News Talk KBOI.
1: Quick reset as we head into the 8 o'clock hour. Dow continues to be up 375 points as of right now. NASDAQ is down. S&P is basically flat. Just went outside and smoked a cigarette with Carl. Just kidding.
15: Yeah, right.
1: Just kidding. Did go outside and check. Man, the air quality is so much better today than yesterday. I don't know how much better, but just walking outside our studios here in downtown Boise, I would say it's 8 to 10 times better than what it was at this same time yesterday morning when we were getting alerts of purple air quality alerts in a couple of areas, red alerts in most of the Treasure Valley. I think the smoke is still going to be bad in some areas of the Treasure Valley, but if you're in a Boise as of right now, so much better than it was yesterday at this time.
21: Nampa's at 221 right now, which is in the purple category.
1: By the way, Nampa has closed their outdoor pools due to unhealthy air quality, and they will remain closed until further notice. The city is also limiting non-essential outdoor employee activities unless they are considered critical for public safety or infrastructure needs. Centennial Golf Course and Ridgecrest Golf Course will remain open for public use, but outdoor staff services will be limited unless that is deemed necessary. That's for the city of Nampa. Text message in this morning, Mike. 12,000 pounds of bacon is 4 pallets on a 22 to 24 pallet load. The Boise area consumes about 2 to 4 truckloads of bacon every day. Are you saying I can't eat 4 pallets by myself? Because challenge accepted. By the way,
4: I wouldn't go on. What's it, Calsheed? I wouldn't go on Calsheed and bet on that.
1: By the way, I get it, 12,000 pounds. Not a lot of bacon when you can consider the mass amount of bacon that is consumed in Idaho, Oregon, and Washington. However, if you get one of those packages of bacon and ends up making you sick and you die, it's important to you. That's why I was sharing that of the recall and that you are told not to eat the bacon and to throw it away. Another thing we haven't touched on yet, and I want to get to. Before we get to that, though, it's been a while since we've had a KBOI Daily Poll brought to you by Lock, Stock, and Barrel. This will kind of tie into our update on Iran and U.S. conflict currently going on right now. Daily Poll, if you want to take part, KBOI.com, click on the Daily Poll, or we make it really easy for you. Just text the word poll to 208-336-3700. Our poll today. How long do you think the U.S.-Iranian conflict will last? 4 options for you. Option 1, it will be over before midterm elections. Option 2, it will be over by January of 2027. Option 3, it will still be going on at this time next year. Or option 4, what conflict? Iran has been destroyed at least 11 times now.
4: And these are predictions, not necessarily what you hope for.
1: Your opinion. When do you think it will be over? Yeah, it's just your opinion. How long do you think the U.S.-Iranian conflict will last? Once again, those are your 4 options. Text the word poll if you want to take part. It's brought to you by Lock, Stock, and Barrel. And with that, let's get an update on what's going on.
22: President Trump says the United States is ready to resume military strikes on Iran again if talks don't go well, but that he's willing to be patient. John Stolness has the latest from Washington.
23: For the 3rd straight night, the U.S. military did not launch attacks on Iranian targets. President Trump says, quote, good talks are taking place to resolve the war. Speaking to reporters aboard Air Force One, the president was asked if he's running out of patience with Iran.
24: I have plenty of time. Plenty of time. Their whole shore line is wiped out. The strait is in very good shape. And we're talking right now. You know, they wanted to talk. Their people said, please don't drop, don't shoot last night, the night before, 2 nights. Don't do it. You know, we're having good talks.
23: On his way to a tour of a General Motors plant in Milford, Michigan, a suburb of Detroit, the president told reporters the Strait of Hormuz was, quote, in very good shape. That's despite Iranian disruptions and attacks on tankers moving through the strait over the last 2 weeks. Trump also said Iran was desperate for the U.S. to cease military strikes.
24: Well, Iran took a beating over the last 14 days, and they asked us very nicely, please stop. Let's meet. And that's what we are right now. See what happens. If we don't make a deal, we go back to the same thing.
23: President Trump once again boasted U.S. forces have degraded Iran's military dramatically.
24: If you look at Iran now, they're 8% of what they were 4 months ago. They're 8% of what they were 4 months ago. So we'll see how this all comes out.
23: Despite that, Iran had spent much of the last 2 weeks firing missiles at U.S. assets stationed in allied states in the Middle East. Over the weekend, the Trump administration downplayed reports that the president held off on a larger offensive over concerns U.S. munitions stockpiles were dwindling. Trump said the Pentagon still has a lot of mid-level munitions at their disposal, but he also said stockpiles for some items were lower thanks to President Biden sending weapons to Ukraine.
24: For some of the more sophisticated stuff, we'd certainly like to have more. Biden gave a lot of it away.
23: Ukrainian President Volodymyr Zelensky said Monday Russia is giving Iran intel in an attempt to help them target American forces.
24: Well, we'll find out if that's true. I'll ask Putin about it. We'll find out.
23: The Associated Press reported mediators from Pakistan and Qatar have made significant progress towards getting talks between the U.S. and Iran back on track. Both sides are once again working on a peace deal.
1: I'm going to ask Putin. Putin, are you giving intelligence to Iran? Oh, no, I would never do that.
4: Well, he has asked him questions before and then reported that he said no.
1: Do you think Putin is going to tell the truth if he is giving intelligence to Iran on where and where are, I mean, what our military assets are doing?
4: My guess would be no.
1: Yeah. I could be wrong,
4: I think everyone in the world's guess would be no.
1: Yeah. Oil prices continue to drop. Just about a week ago, oil was up to about $96 a barrel. It's dropped $15 a barrel this morning, down to $81 a barrel. However, gas prices are going up. And this is my little tip to those of you who are getting low on gas, but probably could go until Thursday or Friday before you fill up again. You might want to fill up today. And the only reason I say that is because gas stations are again raising their prices. A number of gas stations that I pass on my way to work raised prices 10 cents a gallon yesterday. On the way to work, 422 this morning. A couple of those are now up to 433 a gallon. So that means pretty much all the area gas stations who get their gas pretty much from the same place in Utah will be raising their gas prices here in the next probably 24 to 48 hours. There were a couple of places who had not yet raised their prices as of this morning, but three or four of those gas stations did raise 10 cents a gallon since yesterday. So once again, this is like last week. I would tell you, you can save yourself a little bit of money even though your gas tank might not be empty. In other news having to do with the wars going on, because there are two, conflicts. You've got the Iranian-U.S. conflict, and then you, of course, have the Ukraine-Russia conflict that is going on. Trump's going to be very busy today because Volodymyr Zelensky is going to be in town. They are due to meet on the Ukrainian-Russian war, and Netanyahu is also going to be in town, and they're due to meet later today.
22: President Trump's dance card quite full today with two very important meetings. With two high-profile heads of state coming to the White House, Ukrainian President Volodymyr Zelensky and Israeli Prime Minister Benjamin Netanyahu. With more on the state visits, here's John Stolness in Washington.
23: Both Zelensky and Netanyahu are in Washington to attend funeral services for recently deceased Republican Senator Lindsey Graham. Zelensky will be first up later this morning for his third visit to the White House with President Trump and seventh visit overall. The two leaders will discuss new peace proposals for ending the war between Russia and Ukraine. In his first visit in February of 2025, Zelensky had a now infamously tense meeting with President Trump in the Oval Office. But in an interview last week with conservative blogger and close Trump ally Laura Loomer, Zelensky says a brief one-on-one meeting with Trump while the two were in Rome in April of last year changed their dynamic for the better.
0: Let it be between two of us, but it was very good. we come down, and it was very good. And I'm so happy because a lot of lives depends on such relations and dialogue.
23: Following the meeting with Zelensky, President Trump will meet with Netanyahu, where the future of the war with Iran will take center stage. On board Air Force One Monday, Trump was asked about the partnership between the two.
2: Are you on the same page on Iran, you and Prime Minister Netanyahu?
24: We have a little difference, but pretty close, yeah.
23: In an interview on Fox News Sunday, Netanyahu was asked what it will take for the war with Iran to stop.
3: I think when this regime is either toppled or it's sufficiently weakened that it knows it has to end its nuclear program and has to change its course. That's really what President Trump is trying to achieve, and I back his fully. His efforts to do so.
23: Netanyahu has publicly disagreed with Trump on his decision to sell F-35s to Turkey, a move Trump defends despite Netanyahu's objections.
24: Nobody tells me what we should be selling and not. Turkey has been a tremendous ally.
23: Netanyahu's visit also puts a spotlight on New York Mayor Zoran Mamdani, who last week released a video calling on the federal government to arrest Netanyahu while he's in the United States for war crimes against Palestinians in Gaza. Netanyahu responded on Fox News.
3: He's fomenting hate. He's supposed to be the mayor of all New Yorkers, Jews, Christians, Muslims, everyone.
23: Mamdani's statement has no force of law, and he said he's trying to protect all New Yorkers.
2: So I'm not interested in getting into a back and forth with Prime Minister Netanyahu. What I will say is that here in New York City, one of my top priorities is keeping Jewish New Yorkers safe.
23: Netanyahu says despite Mamdani's statements, he still plans on visiting New York this week to attend the United Nations General Assembly.
1: I'm not interested in getting into a back and forth, but I feel like the United States should arrest Netanyahu as soon as he lands in New York.
4: Yeah, if you're not interested in getting into a back and forth, maybe statements like that aren't your best, you know, your best.
1: And this is kind of how dumb action. This is. I mean, I know this is New York,
4: yeah,
1: but this is similar to what if, say, Netanyahu was visiting Boise, Idaho. It would be similar to Mayor McLean saying, hey, by the way, we're going to have the government arrest Netanyahu when he lands in Boise. That's I mean, he's a mayor. That's all he is. He's the mayor. Granted, it's a big city.
4: Yeah, the biggest in the United States.
1: He's still just a mayor.
4: Right.
1: No different than any other mayor. KBY News Time, 8:19. If you haven't filled out your poll as of yet, once again, text the word poll. How long do you think the U.S.-Iranian conflict will last? There are four options for you. KBY.com. 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It's brought to you by Lock, Stock, and Barrel.
8: KBY Traffic.
6: No slowdowns on eastbound I-84 coming out of Nampa. Traffic moving at normal speeds between Karcher Road and 10 Mile Road. Merging delays and slowdowns between Meridian Road and Eagle Road, and still seeing some slowdowns on the inbound connector at Chinden Boulevard. The earlier accident at the intersection of Broadway and Front still there.
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15: A better life with Dr. Sanjay Gupta.
25: How often do you stop to wonder whether you should share something that's revealing, maybe even embarrassing, with a partner, a friend, or even your boss? In her new book called Revealing, The Underrated Power of Oversharing, behavioral scientist Leslie John says doing just that can help you deepen relationships that are vital to your life. We need people to trust us in order to get things like love, friendship, and career success. That's what she told us. When you make yourself vulnerable by revealing something sensitive, It does make other people trust you. In turn, when you ask someone to reveal something about themselves, showing that interest will generally lead someone to like you more. Why? Because people like to be asked about themselves, she says. It also signals that they are discriminating and choosy, but in a good way. I'm Dr. Sanjay Gupta, helping you live a better life.
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1: Casper and Chris, Dan Deere, Impossible Question, a chance for you to score yourself a $50 gift certificate to Costa Vida today. 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Their priority is you. Jerry's going to get first crack at our question today. Jerry, only one man-made satellite in history has ever been destroyed by a meteor. Our question

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1: True.
0: There's a lot more that don't make it through the Earth's atmosphere that, you know, burn up before they hit the ground. We'll take a break here. Once again, if you have not partaken in our poll, we'll give you an update on our daily poll coming up here in a few minutes. 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How long do you think, this is just your opinion, the U.S.-Iranian conflict will last? I think President Trump, if you ask him, more than likely he thought this would have been over months ago. But it's not. Still going on. Will it, do you think, be over by the midterm elections? That's option number one. That's this year's midterm elections. So in other words, in November, 98 days away from right now. Or do you think it'll be over by January of 2027? That's option two. Option three, it'll still be going on this time next year. God, I hope not. And the final option, what conflict? Iran has been destroyed at least 11 times already. Those are your four options. If you want to take part in the poll, once again, KBOI.com, click on Daily Poll, or text the word poll. We'll give you an update on what we've got so far coming up next.
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4: A better life with Dr. Sanjay Gupta.
5: They say consistency is key, but sometimes you just got to switch it up. A new study out of Harvard School of Public Health found that varying your exercise routine could add years to your life. What exercise someone did didn't matter much. What did matter was that all the exercises together worked all the muscle groups in their body. Now, an added benefit to changing things up is it can help you push through the plateau effect. That's when your body gets so efficient at doing something that you actually stop getting better at it. And we know from previous research that specializing in any one sport at a young age can make someone actually more prone to injury. And as experts we talk to point out, even elite athletes switch up things with their workouts, making sure to target strength, cardio, flexibility, balance, and doing that every single week. I'm Dr. Sanjay Gupta, helping you live a better life.
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7: I don't need to hear anything from anybody. There's too much riding on my mind being locked in. Play offense, not defense. If you play hard and you play the game right, nobody really gets on you. 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
9: 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Eastbound I-84 coming through Meridian, looking very nice. No slowdowns or merging delays between 10 Mile Road and Eagle Road. Past Eagle Road, no slowdowns between the Cloverdale Road overpass and the Flying Y. Going into downtown Boise, still seeing some slowdowns on the inbound connector starting just past Chinden Boulevard, and slowdowns at the intersection of Broadway and Front as that earlier accident is still there.
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11: An air quality alert is in effect across southwest Idaho. Very unhealthy air quality is being reported in some areas this morning as wildfire smoke lingers. Look for highs in the mid-90s this afternoon. Tonight will be mild, then tomorrow turns hotter with highs around 100. For News Talk KBOI, I'm CBS 2 weather anchor Eric Walker.
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12: U.S. stocks are mostly lower to kick off Tuesday's trading day. Two out of the three major U.S. indexes are in the red. We are seeing some positive performance in the Dow Jones. However, the technology sector is certainly weighing down on the NASDAQ. The Dow Jones Industrial Average gaining close to 400 points. The S&P 500 down about 0.2%. And the tech-heavy NASDAQ down almost 300 points. That's a drop of just over 1%. Looking at your morning movers, shares of Micron coming under selling pressure down close to 10%. And that's really the case for that technology sector and that semiconductor space. On the flip side, we have shares of Coca-Cola gaining over 6%. In the fixed income space, the 10-year treasury yield still hovering just above 4.6%. Oil continues to drop. We have Brent just about $87 a barrel. Gold is down about 1%. Silver down close to 3%. Main sector groups within the S&P 500, consumer staples and healthcare sectors are leading the gains as technology is certainly the lagging sector. Cryptocurrency down as well. Price of Bitcoin right about $63,000 a token. I'm Jeremiah Bates on behalf of Tree City Advisors of Pollen and the Real Money Pros on News Talk KBOI.
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13: Fox News, I'm Therese Crowley. Capitol Rotunda honors for the late GOP Senator Lindsey Graham, Air Force veteran and champion of the military. President Trump tells Fox and Friends.
14: He was a great guy. He was a great politician, actually. People don't understand he really was. He was able to bring people together.
13: Fox's Chad Pergram.
15: A hearse will bring Graham's flag draped casket here. It's one final visit for Graham to Capitol Hill. Graham is neither lying in state or honor in the rotunda. His family preferred a private service.
13: The Senate will honor Graham with a vote tonight for Russia's sanctions. Ukraine President Zelensky meets President Trump in the Oval about Russia this morning. And then Israel Prime Minister Netanyahu visits the Oval about Iran. The president reveals Senator Graham thought it was time to make a deal on Iran. All three attend the National Cathedral funeral this afternoon. Burial tomorrow in South Carolina. 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
0: How often do you stop to wonder whether you should share something that's revealing, maybe even embarrassing, with a partner, a friend, or even your boss? In her new book called Revealing, The Underrated Power of Oversharing, behavioral scientist Leslie John says doing just that can help you deepen relationships that are vital to your life. We need people to trust us in order to get things like love, friendship, and career success. That's what she told us. When you make yourself vulnerable by revealing something sensitive, it does make other people trust you. In turn, when you ask someone to reveal something about themselves, showing that interest will generally lead someone to like you more. Why? Because people like to be asked about themselves, she says. It also signals that they are discriminating and choosy, but in a good way. I'm Dr. Sanjay Gupta, helping you live a better life.
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23: No slowdowns on eastbound 94 between Karcher Road and Eagle Road. Going into downtown Boise, minor slowdowns on the inbound connector remain just past Chinden Boulevard. Also in Boise, emergency crews are still on site at the intersection of Broadway and Front. They have a couple of the lanes closed on southbound Broadway.
24: Weather from the CBS 2 Weather Center.
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0: If I were to ask you what makes for a good night's sleep, you'd probably say a dark, quiet room, not too many things on your mind. But every night when you go to get some Z's, how often do you really think about the temperature in your bedroom? Temperature may be one of the most underappreciated factors in sleep. That's according to the Senior Vice President of Research and Scientific Affairs at the National Sleep Foundation. We often hear about lights and screens and stress, but even modest changes in temperature and airflow can influence both how quickly you fall asleep and how deeply you stay asleep. Most experts will recommend a room temperature of 60 to 67 degrees Fahrenheit. You might also experiment with your sheets and what you actually wear to bed. Play around a bit and see what improves your sleep. You might be delightfully surprised. I'm Dr. Sanjay Gupta, helping you live a better life.
25: Schedule. An air quality alert is in effect across parts of southwest Idaho. Air quality is in the very unhealthy range in some locations due to wildfire smoke. Expect highs in the mid-90s this afternoon. Tonight, lows fall into the mid-60s. Tomorrow, highs climb to around 100 degrees. For News Talk KBOI, I'm CBS 2 weather anchor Eric Walker.
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0: Jason Aldean does rap.
1: Apparently.
0: That's his hit song, Dirt Road Anthem. And that's country rap right there, or as a lot of people like to call crap. Not me, though. I would never do that. Jason Aldean is going to be here this Friday night. Hit song after hit song after hit song. You can be there for free. Text the word tractor. Once again, to 208-336-3700. We'll pick a winner coming up at the end of the show today. So if you'd like it, text tractor right now to 208-336-3700. As I promised when we were going to break, I'm going to give you the latest update on the numbers on our KBOI daily poll brought to you by Lock, Stock, and Barrel. It's been a while since we've had a daily poll. So this is kind of just your opinion this morning. How long do you think the Iranian conflict is going to last? Four options for you. Option one, it will be over by the midterm elections. So we're talking 98 days. That's 98 days from today. That's when the election happens in November. Option two, it'll be over by January of 2027. Option three, it'll be going on at this time next year. It'll still be going on. Or option number four, what conflict? Iran has been destroyed at least 11 times now. Our numbers as of right now, 0% of the vote think that it's going to be over within the next 98 days.
1: Really? Nobody?
0: Nobody has voted in that they think it'll be over in 98 days. Option number two, it'll be over by January of 2027. That is 38% of the vote currently.
1: Okay.
0: And option number three, it'll still be going on at this time next year, 63% of the vote. And our final, what conflict? Iran has been destroyed at least 11 times, is 0%.
1: Yeah.
0: So two at 0% so far this morning.
1: And the other two equal 101.
0: So they rounded up.
1: Oh, I see.
0: Yeah. If you want to vote, by the way, if you want to give your opinion, go to KBOI.com, click on Daily Poll. It's brought to you by Lock, Stock, and Barrel. Or we make it really easy for you. Just text the word poll to 208-336-3700. The other big story that we're talking about here, and we'll talk about this for a while because I really want to hear your opinion on what you think is going on here. Convicted killer Brian Koberger all of a sudden has changed his mind about being guilty.
2: Surprise twist in the Idaho college murders case. Convicted killer Brian Koberger now trying to take back his guilty plea. Koberger had admitted to killing four college students in an off-campus house. He now claims he was misled into confessing. Here's ABC's Kana Whitworth.
3: Tonight, in a shocking U-turn, convicted killer Brian Koberger trying to withdraw his guilty plea for the gruesome murders of four college students at the University of Idaho. The New York Times reporting that the former PhD criminology student now claims in a new interview with the paper that he was misled into confessing.
4: Are you pleading guilty because you are guilty?
5: Yes.
3: For nearly 3 years, the case gripped this country until weeks before the trial, Koberger admitted to killing each victim to avoid the death penalty.
4: Kill and murder Madison Mogan, a human being?
5: Yes.
4: Kaylee Gonsalves, a human being?
5: Yes.
3: The victim's family is then facing Koberger in anguish and anger as he was sentenced to life.
6: You're pathetic. You aren't special or deep.
7: You're going to go to hell.
8: We are done being victims. We are taking back our lives.
3: Tonight, the family of Kaylee Gonsalves outraged over Koberger's petition, pointing out he admitted his guilt, saying in a statement, he's become the mosquito you just can't seem to swat.
9: And Whit, Koberger is currently serving four consecutive life sentences. He's representing himself and has provided no new evidence. Legal experts say that post-conviction petitions are rarely overturned. Whit.
0: Got a couple of thoughts on this.
1: Good news there.
0: One of my thoughts is he's been in jail, or prison rather, and in solitary confinement for almost a year, where he gets out for exercise about an hour a day. I think he didn't realize prison was going to be this difficult.
1: Wow.
0: And just all of a sudden realized he's going to spend the next 40, 50, 60 years solitary confinement.
1: If he admitted to killing four people because he was misled, what was the statement that misled you?
0: Well, here's the thing. If you were misled, I mean, you heard one of the questions, and he was asked this of every single one by the judge. Did you kill this person? Are you admitting that you killed this, murdered this person? And he said yes to every one of them in court.
1: But, I mean, what's misleading that would lead you to confess to four murders?
0: Here's what I think is the misleading part, and this is why I might be a little bit happy if this is allowed to be overturned. I think the misleading part was, hey, if you, and by the way, it's not misleading to me, but maybe that's what he's using as an excuse. If you plead guilty to this, we'll take the death penalty off the table. The silver lining, if this gets overturned, would be that the death penalty is back on the table. He could be the first person that actually gets put to death by firing squad.
1: But I mean, that's not a misleading statement because they did take it off the table because he confessed.
0: Right, but I think he could claim it was misleading because it's not. And in my opinion, this shouldn't be overturned.
1: Well,
0: this
1: is stupid. We just heard that most of them are not, obviously.
0: And by the way, I really think this doesn't have anything to do with him being misled, him having horrible representation in court, not understanding what's going on in court.
1: The statement here, in your opinion, is I've been to prison, didn't like it, would like to get out now.
0: This is way worse than I ever expected. I thought it was going to be, you know, I just sit in prison and watch television all day and not have to worry about sleeping, you know, sleeping on my back for the rest of the my life. I think prison is way worse than I thought, and I don't want to be here anymore. So I'm going to take my shot at probably trying to overturn my conviction.
1: Chutzpah.
0: What are your thoughts? That's my opinion. I don't have any insider knowledge. I haven't talked to Brian Kohberger, but it has been 13 months after he pled guilty. He claims he's innocent, says he will fight his conviction for murdering the four University of Idaho students. This is all from a report published in the New York Times yesterday. Kohberger provided a statement and interview for the first time since he was sentenced to four consecutive life terms in prison. He has spent just over a year in segregated lockup at Idaho's maximum security prison, south of Boise. Quoting here, my actual innocence is my truth. And the plea, he said, hinged on false promises and blatant misinformation. And it must be withdrawn, unquote.
1: Yeah, and until he explains what that false promise was.
0: Mm-hmm. And blatant misinformation.
1: He has absolutely no point whatsoever.
0: I mean, the judge was pretty pointed when he asked him, you know, are you doing this of your own volition? Are you admitting that you murdered each one of those four people? And he said yes to all those questions. We'll take a break. When we come back, we're going to hear from an expert, former prosecuting attorney, former attorney general in Idaho. David Leroy talked with Nate Shulman yesterday on his show about his thoughts on the case and what he thinks are the chances of getting this overturned. We'll get to that coming up here next.
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11: No slowdowns on eastbound I-84 between Karcher Road and Eagle Road. Going into downtown Boise, minor slowdowns on the inbound connector remain just past Chittenden Boulevard. Also in Boise, emergency crews are still on site at the intersection of Broadway and Front. They have a couple of the lanes closed on southbound Broadway.
12: Weather from the CBS2 Weather Center.
13: An air quality alert is still in effect across parts of southwest Idaho. Air quality is in the very unhealthy range in some locations due to wildfire smoke. Expect highs in the mid-90s this afternoon. Tonight, lows fall into the mid-60s. Tomorrow, highs climb to near 100 degrees. For News Talk KBOI, I'm CBS2 weather anchor Eric Walker.
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18: All right, a pair of very interesting notes from the NFL as training camps open this week.
19: They want to get him the ball more. Chuck. He's got him and he's brought down. Here comes Vita Vea.
18: A two-time Pro Bowl defensive tackle Vita Vea has requested a trade from Tampa Bay. That was CBS Television on the call from last season. The 31-year-old entering the final year of a four-year, $71 million contract. He's set to earn $17 million this season, but none of it is guaranteed. Now he wants out. Elsewhere, veteran defender Jamal Adams agreed to terms with the Vikings. Adams appeared in 17 games last season with the Raiders. All right, college football news. North Carolina football general manager Michael Lombardi, a top aide to coach Bill Belichick, has been placed on paid administrative leave by the university. The school announced that Lombardi's leave is effective immediately, but they did not disclose any other details. The Tar Heels, for what it's worth, opened their second season under Belichick in just under 5 weeks, August 29th, in Dublin against TCU. And Michigan Athletic Director Ward Manuel will be paid a lump sum of more than $7 million as part of his separation agreement with the school. They announced last week it would be a buyout, and that would be the remaining 3 years on his contract. He'll step down at the end of 2026. Baseball, it finally has ended. The Marlins come from behind with three runs in the ninth inning to stun the Phillies. The Miami victory means the franchise record 12-game losing streak is over. Fish become the first team with a walk-off win to snap a losing streak of 12-plus games since the 06 Pirates. For more scores, stories, and features, go to foxsports.com. I'm Jay Berman.
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21: Koberger did provide a statement to the New York Times saying, over a year later, it is self-evident that in State versus Koberger, justice was not served. Unanswered questions seem to multiply with each piece of discovery unsealed, and the public demands the truth. Unfortunately, the truth shall never be derived from the state's myopic narrative, a work of fiction which has yet to evolve since the PCA was released nearly 4 years ago. He goes on in this statement, but clearly he was not satisfied with his legal defense. He feels he was pushed into this guilty plea.
0: According to the New York Times article, he wrote in the petition that during his attorney-client discussions, he was convinced to falsely confess to capital murder and felony burglary by coercion, disinformation, false promises, and the withholding of exculpatory discovery.
1: Then he must be dumber than a box of hammers.
0: He was, quoting here, convinced that actual guilt was not an important factor in his case, in his plea deal, as he could have faced the death penalty, he wrote, and was advised to lie. He's going to have to show proof.
1: Which he won't have.
0: That he was advised to lie. And here's the thing. I doubt very much whether an attorney is going to advise you to lie under oath to court, because that means if you are caught telling somebody to lie under oath in court, that
1: you're disbarred.
0: You're going to be disbarred if he has proof of that. I highly doubt that his attorney told him that. Just saying. As we told you, Attorney David Leroy was on Nate Shulman's show yesterday. He's former prosecuting attorney, former attorney general, and he was asked about the chances of this being overturned.
22: The reality is that this is a very common move by people who are convicted of crime, arising in this case in a very uncommon case, and I give it extremely low chances of any kind of success. But the courts will, as they always do and must do, take a look at it, seriously consider it, and give Brian Koberger one more shot of media exposure simply because he's filed this thing. But the essence of it is he complains that his lawyers were not competent and forced him to enter a plea. He complains that the evidence properly viewed will show that he was innocent, and that he was compelled to lie to the court in giving a guilty plea. Compare all of that to the very, very aggressive effort that these defense lawyers mounted for years on his behalf. The judge was also very careful in the plea process to make sure that he indicated both willingness and appreciation for his lawyers and the voluntariness of his plea. And that the bottom line is the overwhelming evidence of his guilt is going to preclude any kind of successful claim that he's an innocent man, which, of course, is what he's selling today.
2: Does this restart the clock on his appeals process?
22: Well, remember, interestingly enough, this particular guilty plea waived the appeal process.
2: Right.
22: The appeal process is theoretically foreclosed, and arguably even this post-conviction process may have been all or substantially waived in his particular case. However, the court will review this, and the court will receive it, and the court will make a ruling either that it was contemplated to be part of that waiver, or in the alternative, we'll take a look at the elements I just discussed and conclude as I've just speculated.
2: Does he get to produce any proof that he was forced to plead guilty at the hearing, or is that its own trial?
22: Well, he here in this document has a one-page affidavit or page and a quarter, which he signed under oath, indicating that the counsel failed to perform exculpatory discovery, that the petition was convinced that actual guilt was not an important factor in considering plea acceptance, and then he was forced to this and forced to that. So he has offered his sworn testimony to the court in support of this process already.
0: Once again, David Leroy on with Nate Shellman. If you want to listen in to the whole interview, you can just go to KBOI.com, click on the podcast, Nate Shellman podcast, and you can listen to the interview. Got to take a break. We're going to get you caught up with the latest in news coming up here next. Afterwards, your thoughts. Phone lines are open right now, 208-336-3700. What's going on in David Koberger's brain? What is your opinion on what he is trying to do here? And do you think there's any chance that he's going to have this overturned? We'll get to your phone calls and emails coming up next.
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5: 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Even though you walk every day, Dana does say you can make small adjustments to immediately improve your walking mechanics. 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
31: 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I'm Dave Anthony, Fox News.
32: It's difficult to believe that we're here today to say a final farewell to Lindsey as he leaves the Capitol for the last time.
31: Senate Majority Leader John Thune at a ceremony for the late senator.
33: Lindsey Graham loved people. From all walks of life, I think in part because of the way that he grew up, because of the fact that he wasn't handed everything.
31: That's Vice President Vance. Congresswoman Sherry Biggs praised
34: his ability to work on difficult issues while maintaining personal relationships with people who disagreed with him.
31: She's from Graham's home state of South Carolina.
34: He was also very good at outsmarting the trolls, the armchair critics, and the keyboard warriors.
31: Now this afternoon, there will be a funeral for Graham at Washington's National Cathedral. President Trump will speak. World leaders will be there, including Benjamin Netanyahu, Israel's prime minister, and Ukraine President Volodymyr Zelensky, who right now was just at the White House. He just left. He held talks with President Trump on the war against Russia. Tonight, he'll meet with senators who may vote on a bill to impose tough new sanctions against Russia trying to stop the war in Ukraine.
35: Certainly, this would be a vote to honor late Senator Lindsey Graham, who believed in these sanctions to ramp up pressure on Russia. It's one of the reasons Lindsey Graham was in Ukraine just days before he died.
31: That's Fox's Lucas Tomlinson. Well, now that the Zelensky meeting is over, the president will meet with Netanyahu next, discussing the Iran conflict.
36: Now is the time, President Trump says, for Iran to make a deal over ending its nuclear program.
37: If they don't make a deal, then I go back and I finish the job. But that's going to take them forever to rebuild.
36: The president has threatened strikes on bridges and power plants, something he said on Fox and Friends he doesn't want to do.
37: They break the deal. We cannot have them break deals anymore. Right.
36: President Trump re-implemented a naval blockade following the collapse of a ceasefire agreement earlier this month.
31: Fox's Jared Halpern at the White House. 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
5: 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I'm Dr. Sanjay Gupta, helping you live a better life.
31: Hey. While lawmakers pay tribute to late Senator Lindsey Graham at a ceremony this morning at the U.S. Capitol, there's increased scrutiny on another Republican who's been absent from the Senate for health reasons.
38: Kentucky Governor Andy Beshear has written to Republican Senator Mitch McConnell, emphasizing that it's been more than 6 weeks since McConnell was hospitalized. In his letter, Bashir, a Democrat, demanded that McConnell, quote, provide proof of your capacity to serve or resign. He is also asking Senate Majority Leader John Thune to investigate McConnell's condition and determine whether a Senate vacancy is warranted. McConnell's office released a new photo of him with his wife, which his team says was taken on Sunday. It included a statement saying he's working hard to return and a note from the Capitol's attending physician saying he is undergoing physical therapy and not yet cleared to return to work. Tanya J. Powers, Fox News.
31: The earthquake today in Japan. The USGS says it was a magnitude 6.8 in the Kumamoto region. Some buildings were damaged, collapsed. There are reports of dozens of people injured or missing and damage to roads, bridges, power blackouts. This is a different kind of destruction in Wisconsin.
0: The city of Menasha, south of Green Bay, taking a direct hit Monday from a tornado that left roads impassable, covered in downed power lines and trees, flipped over cars, and littered with decades of family memories from homes and businesses that are now piles of rubble, including his.
1: We had the perfect house. We had the perfect family. I just replaced AC outside last week. They just replaced it. $4,400. Everything's gone.
0: Jeff Manasso, Fox News.
31: It's a busy day on death row in Florida, where they're getting ready for two executions in one day. That hasn't happened in any state in 9 years. The first one is next hour for James Duckett, who raped and murdered an 11-year-old girl while working as a police officer. And then this evening, it's Dominic Ochocone's turn. He'll be lethally injected for murdering his ex-girlfriend's parents. He is 80, the oldest person ever to be executed in Florida. On Wall Street, the Dow's up 340 points, the Nasdaq's down 200. I'm Dave Anthony. This is Fox News.
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3: 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As you just heard there, final hour to enter to win the Jason Aldean tickets. We'll give those away coming up at the end of the show today. Text the word TRACTOR to 208-336-3700. This is just a little bit of what we have to give away. We got a lot of stuff to give away this week. Beginning tomorrow, by the way, Nate Shulman will have tickets to the sold-out Banana Ball at Albertson Stadium, Saturday night's game. There's two games. 70,000 people are going to be watching baseball for the first time in history in Albertson Stadium. You have a chance to be there for Saturday night's sold-out game. Once again, be listening tomorrow afternoon after 3 with Nate Shulman to find out how you can win. Also, a programming note and another giveaway we are going to have coming up tomorrow morning. Coming up in August, we're just a few weeks away from the Albertsons Boise Open presented by Chevron. Jeff Sanders is going to be on with us coming up tomorrow morning. Talk about some of the things going on. There's, as a matter of fact, there is going to be a local element to this year, because one of the people who has got an invite is from Nampa and will be participating. So we'll give you the details on that. And remember when John Daly was such a big thing that he came and actually played in the tournament 1 year, came back a few years later as part of the special guests. He may be in town this weekend or the weekend of the Boise Open again because one of the sponsors that received a sponsor's exemption is his son. Sure. And his son is going to be playing in the Boise Open this year. His son has just started playing professionally. He hits the ball pretty far, too. I don't think he hits it as far as Dad did during his heyday, but he does hit the ball pretty far. We'll talk with Jeff Sanders coming up tomorrow morning at about 8:35. Here's the best part. We have tickets. We'll have your choice of tickets either for Thursday or Sunday tomorrow morning when we talk with Jeff Sanders, and we've got all sorts of details we'll give you tomorrow morning. Jeff will have those for us, and we'll be talking with him tomorrow morning at about 8:35. We continue once again to talk about Brian Koberger as part of the plea deal last summer. Koberger accepted no chance of parole and waived his appeal rights in exchange for avoiding a possible death sentence if he took his capital murder case to trial. Apparently that was basically very confusing to him because he said he was tricked. He was tricked, he tells you, into pleading guilty to avoid the death penalty. At a change of plea hearing in early July of 2025, Koberger endorsed his public defenders, by the way, under oath in court before Judge Stephen Hipler acknowledged that the legal team led by Taylor had performed to his satisfaction. That's Brian Koberger saying that he was happy with everything his legal team did. Now, 13 months later, oopsie, changed my mind. Now, he cannot appeal. However, a U.S. Supreme Court decision in 2019 in Garza versus Idaho affirmed that a defendant can always appeal on certain Sixth Amendment grounds, regardless of whether they previously agreed to waive those rights. And that is what he is trying to do under claiming his Sixth Amendment rights. No word on when this will go to trial, but man, there was a lot of discussion nationally yesterday about it.
4: But we begin tonight with our Brian Enten, who has covered this case from beginning to end. Brian, you thought it was the end, and here we are.
7: Yeah, look, I knew that this deadline was looming, Blake, in September, that he had to file this affidavit by September if he wanted to, you know, have the right to do some kind of appeal going forward. So in the back of my mind, I was keeping a lookout for it. Did I actually think he was going to do it? I mean, no. And here we are, an official, not an official appeal, but basically he's trying to start the process. He wrote that he was convinced to falsely confess to capital murder, essentially throwing his attorney under the bus, Ann Taylor, saying that he got bad advice, that she scared him and his family about what it would be like on death row, and said that this was the best legal option, even though he did not want to do it. And this is interesting, Blake. He also talks about clumps of unknown hair found in Ethan Chapin's hands. And I know a little bit about that because I've actually seen the photos. I don't know that I would describe them as clumps, but there were hairs in Ethan Chapin's hands that did not test back with DNA back to Brian Koberger. But overall, and you mentioned, I mean, first of all, he confessed. He confessed in court. He pled guilty. And there's just been so much evidence against the guy. We were covering it from the beginning, the cell phone records, his DNA on the knife sheath used to commit the murders. So there's a lot of evidence here to overcome, but nonetheless, it seems he's going to try to appeal, Blake. I was just talking to their lawyer a little while ago, Jesse, and they're obviously frustrated, but they wanted a trial for this very reason. I mean, first of all, they wanted the death penalty, but they wanted all the evidence to come out. And then when there was a plea deal, they basically begged the prosecutor to force Brian Koberger to confess, not just what you played where he pled guilty to all the charges, but they wanted a full confession where he talked about what happened and where he talked about why he did it. And despite them asking for that, the prosecutor did not put that into the list of requirements for the plea. So today they're like, look, this is what we wanted. And now here we are. And they're still not against a trial. I mean, they're still not totally against a trial. They want all the evidence to be out there.
3: It is kind of interesting. And by the way, the only reason that I find this interesting is because of how much courtroom dramas, documentaries, and things like that my wife forces me to watch.
8: Yeah,
3: because she takes the channel changer and won't let me change it. I'm actually surprised that the prosecution didn't make him allocute and give the details if he's going to avoid the death penalty and plead guilty. I'd be interested to find out why that they didn't make him allocute and give the details and say why he did everything instead of just allowing him to say, yep, I did it. Okay, send me to prison.
8: Yeah, it is kind of strange, isn't it?
3: 208-336-3700, #670 on your Verizon Wireless. 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I said it before, and I'll say it again. I don't think it's going to be overturned personally, because cases like this very seldom, even though that this is, you know, trying to be overturned based on appeal on his certain Sixth Amendment grounds. You heard from former prosecuting attorney David Leroy that these cases almost never get overturned.
8: But if you're innocent, and it took, what, 3 years or more,
3: mm-hmm,
8: for this to come to trial, so that it was all prep for 3 years with lawyers, and the best they could come up with is plead guilty, even though you're not.
3: My personal feeling on this is I hope that this gets overturned. I want to see this overturned. And I get it. It's going to cost millions of dollars to be able to take this back to court and file again.
8: You mean you want to see it go back to court again?
3: Yep.
8: Oh,
3: yep.
8: Okay.
3: And this time, I want the death penalty. I want him to be the first person in Idaho to be put to death by firing squad.
8: I get it.
3: I want that taken off the table. I don't think that shouldn't have been taken off the table in the first place. But I get it. They wanted the guilty plea, and that's what you give up sometimes in exchange for a guilty plea. But I think this person should be shot and killed 4 times. That's my personal opinion on this, based on the evidence, based on following this trial, based on the stories that we heard for the last 4 years. That's what I would love to see happen. I don't think it's going to. Like I said, that's my personal opinion. A couple of text messages in. This person writes in, he was in criminal law, for crying out loud.
8: Yeah,
3: he
8: no kidding.
3: Well knows that you never plead guilty if you're innocent. Never. Yeah, I had forgot about that. He was taking criminal law at Washington State University. So you're right. Some of this stuff he should have known. Another text message. If he wants to change, just put him in general population. I'm sure he'll get a different experience there. You're not wrong. There's a reason why he is in solitary confinement, because it's for his own safety.
8: Yeah,
3: somebody in prison can become famous.
8: Speaking of, try that in a small town.
3: somebody, you know, who has nothing to lose, they're going to be in prison because they're serving 3 or 4 life terms anyway. What's in a 4th life term? They can become famous going, yes, I'm the one that got rid of this horrible human being that killed 4 University of Idaho students. That's why he's in solitary confinement, not allowed to be around general population. Got to take a break. If you want to weigh in, 208-336-3700, #670, Verizon Wireless, email us, mike@kboi.com, chris@kboi.com, and also text us, 208-336-3700. Don't forget, we've got a daily poll going on. We'll give you another update before the end of the show today. Once again, our question on the daily poll brought to you by Lock, Stock, and Barrel. How long do you think the U.S.-Iranian conflict will last? 4 options. It'll be over before the midterm elections. Option 2, it'll be over by January of 2027. Option 3, it's still going to be going on at this time next year. Or option 4, what conflict? Iran has been destroyed at least 11 times now. Those are your 4 options. If you haven't taken part in the poll, go to kboi.com, click on Daily Poll, or we make it really easy. Just text the word poll. We'll send the link to you, and you can take part. We'll give you an update here sometime within the next 45 minutes.
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0: Cole. Guy Benson here from Fox News. Check out my show this afternoon at 1. Now back to Casper and Chris on your home of the Broncos. 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
1: Stock market's seen a little bit of a turnaround this morning. The Dow is approaching 600 in the green as of right now. S&P, which was down about 20, up now about 15. So we've seen about a 25-point swing on the S&P. NASDAQ still down, however, not down as much as it was earlier, now down about 80 points. So we've seen about a 150-point swing there. Oil continues to be down once again this morning, down to about $81 a barrel as it continues to fall, as we have another night where there is no attacks traded between Iran and the United States. And that's having an effect on the stock market once again this morning. Other subjects that we're going to be to talk about this morning. Now, the House adjourned for their five-week summer vacation last week. They're already on vacation. They did all their business, got their business out of the way. Senate has not adjourned as of yet because they've got business still to do. And there are some that don't want to see the Senate go home for their five-week vacation. They want them to stay and work on this bill.
2: President Trump is calling on the Senate to cancel its August recess and remain in Washington until lawmakers approve a strict voter identification bill. Trump says the legislation is needed to protect the integrity of future elections. Democrats and voting rights groups argue the proposal could make it more difficult for some Americans to cast ballots, setting up another major partisan fight over election rules. Sagar Magani has more.
3: President Trump is demanding the Senate skip its August break until it passes a strict proof of citizenship voting bill.
4: They shouldn't leave town. I'm not going to stop them from doing it, but they should get the SAVE Act done.
3: It's the latest part of the president's months-long pressure campaign to pass the bill before the November midterms. He's recently been targeting the Senate's top Republican.
4: I have a good relationship with John Thune. Just got to get his job done.
3: Thune's problem? The GOP doesn't have the votes to pass the bill or scrap the filibuster, another presidential demand. The Senate is set to begin its recess a week from Friday, a pivotal stretch for midterm campaigning as the GOP tries to hold a slim majority.
1: It's still weird to me, no matter where you fall when it comes to voter ID. Polling, national polling, showing about 78% of people are in favor of voter ID. And we're talking Republicans, independents, Democrats. Republicans are at above 90%. Democrats are at about 78%. Independents are at 83%. So this is a bipartisan thing from average people, from average U.S. voters. It's just weird to see such pushback by the House and the Senate. I don't know what the reason politicians don't want it when you have your constituents, Democrats, Republicans, independents across the board.
5: Yeah, I've already told you they do.
1: Yeah, that say, no, we want voter ID. You would think that there's got to be some middle ground that you can get this done. I get it that, you know, having to show your birth certificate, people complaining that, well, that makes it hard for women to do if they've been married and have changed their name, might cost them a little bit of money. There's got to be some middle ground that you can get to the point where you help get done what Americans are all saying that they, for the most part, want to get done. It's just weird, the pushback to me. I don't understand it. Having to do with mail-in voting ahead of the upcoming midterm election, there was an executive order passed by Trump, held up in court, appeals court. You might remember that the Supreme Court right now is not in session. They're on their break, but their fall session gets underway. Is it September or October? I think it's October, isn't it?
5: The
1: first Monday.

0: ballots. Democratic officials from 23 states and the District of Columbia sued, arguing that election rules are set by states and Congress, not the president. A Massachusetts judge blocked Trump's order for those states, and an appeals court upheld that ruling. The Justice Department is asking the Supreme Court to allow the proposed changes to move ahead while lawsuits play out.
1: 208-336-3700, #670 on your Verizon Wireless. Got to take a break, but if you want to weigh in, Tom and Emmett, stay right where you're at. I promise I'm going to give you plenty of time to talk. We're up on time here. Phone lines are open if you want to get through. We've got other lines open. 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And before we go to break, Roy in Boise writes in, Mike, please, capital letters, stop using Brian Koberger's name. 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Roy, well, I apologize.
2: But you've been calling him Kilberger.
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1: 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I wasn't. 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
3: 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Casper and Chris. 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
5: I don't know about you, but my social media feeds are flooded with lotions and potions and gadgets, all promising to unlock different components of longevity. But if you log off, take a step back from all the hype, you'll find that the actual keys to a longer, healthier life are hiding in plain sight. There are four of them. Number one, nutrition. The Mediterranean diet really is the gold standard. Number two, exercise. You should be getting 150 minutes of moderate intensity exercise or 75 minutes of vigorous intensity exercise every week, plus strength training and stretching. Number three, sleep. Sleep is when your body and your brain repair themselves. You should be getting 7 to 9 hours a night. And finally, number four, often gets forgotten, socialization. It's not a bonus. It's a necessity for a healthy life, finding a sense of community, purpose, and belonging. I'm Dr. Sanjay Gupta, helping you live a better life.
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2: Fox News, I'm CJ Papa. Tributes underway for the longtime South Carolina Senator Lindsey Graham. Military Honor Guard bringing his remains into the U.S. Capitol Rotunda one final time. That's inside. Lawmakers from both sides of the aisle and Vice President J.D. Vance, the Graham family, are there. Later today, the funeral where President Trump will honor Graham. President Trump earlier on Fox and Friends describing the new reality for Iran.
3: Their air defense, it's gone. All of their radar is gone. Most of their weaponry is gone. Most of their manufacturing is gone.
2: President Trump is meeting with Ukraine's leader Volodymyr Zelensky at the White House, and then Israel's Prime Minister Benjamin Netanyahu. Both are going to the Graham funeral later this afternoon. 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
7: 9:33, 27 more minutes to get entered for Jason Aldean tickets. 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It'll be over before the midterm elections. It'll be over before January of 2027. It'll still be going on this time next year. Or what conflict? Iran has been destroyed at least 11 times now. Those are your free four options. Once again, we'll give an update. 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All you have to do is text the word poll to 208-336-3700. We'll send you the link. 10, 15 seconds is all it'll take. And as I mentioned, we'll give you another update coming up here just a few minutes right now talking about the SAVE Act. There is talk among Republicans and the president that they would like to see the Senate not go home for their August recess. Instead, they want them to stay until they passed a voter ID bill. And we're taking your thoughts on that once again this morning. If you want to weigh in, 208-336-3700. 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Good morning. You're on News Talk KBOI.
8: Good morning. Hey, I kind of feel like we're kind of burying the lead on this Voter ID Act because it says that you need to have proof of citizenship. So everybody that's registered, be ready to go and find your birth certificate or your passport and go and stand in line to re-register. The Homeland Security Secretary said your real ID that you had to take in proof of residence, you had to take in your birth certificate, you had to take in your Social Security statement, whatever, to get our real ID, and he said that's not good enough. So the lead is everybody got to re-register. If you've been married, better make sure you got that marriage certificate with you too.
9: Did he explain why it's not good enough?
8: What do you mean? He just said it is not good. It is not sufficient.
9: Yeah,
8: is what.
7: Well, it is. It is in some states, but like Idaho, yeah. For instance, in Idaho, I got my real ID. I didn't have to show my birth certificate. So if you didn't, if you're in a state that has a real ID and you didn't show your birth certificate, then it's not going to be sufficient.
9: I had to take mine in.
7: Did you?
9: Yeah.
8: But we're selling this as a voter ID card. We're not selling it as you got to re-register everybody in the state. And you know that there's going to be a certain percentage that ain't going to get that done. So Idaho will cut its voting rolls down probably maybe 10-20%, maybe
9: happen,
8: more.
9: Yeah. Very possible.
8: Yeah. This isn't strictly a voter ID because we have voter ID in the state. And let me ask you this. You always say how much voter fraud is allowable. And I say how much shoplifting is allowable. And would you allow them to strip search their customers? Because we don't want that to be. This is basically strip searching everybody to get this done.
7: Well, is it strip searching? Or is it doing like California and locking everything up so that you have to show an ID to be able to buy or purchase anything in some of their stores?
8: Well, you want to make an excuse for making it to where I just want it to be put out that you are not going to be registered after this law is passed. If it passed, you have to go re-register and you better have your paperwork in order or else you're not voting.
7: So do you think it is inherently impossible for people to get their birth certificates in Idaho?
8: I say with 100 days before the election, I think it's going to be kind of tough to get this thing all done. And, you know, the thing is, a lot of people still work in 40-hour work weeks and stuff. And when it comes to the priority of paying their bills and whatnot, this probably ain't on their top priority. They figure they're already registered. They will not even know that they have to bring in their be re-registered until it's possibly too late.
7: Yeah, that part I will agree with you. We're probably getting too close to be able to get this done for this upcoming election in November. However, it's like I don't have a problem making sure we don't have undocumented people voting in elections. And how do you prove that if you don't prove that you're a U.S. citizen?
8: Well, if you want to disenfranchise half the population so that you get maybe 0.1% from voting, I guess that would be your plan, and that's exactly what this plan is about.
7: You really believe 0.5% of the population that actually does vote, which, by the way, is about the half the population of the United States is all that votes already, do you think that half the voting population will quit voting if people have to prove that they're a U.S. citizen to vote?
8: Half the people ain't even listening to this debate. You know that.
9: True.
7: Well, yeah. There's a lot of people who don't care about anything. But well, that doesn't mean it's not important just because there are people that don't care about it.
8: Yes, but people that said, well, I was born in Emmett. I got no problem. I'm registered. Think again. You're not going to be registered when this is getting done. So this isn't a voter ID bill. This is basically call the rolls and make everybody reapply. And 100 days, exactly what they're doing is they're scared to death to have a majority of the people decide who their leader should be, because if that's the case, a lot of these guys are going to hit the road.
9: All right.
7: Thank you for the call. By the way, in Idaho, this is why I didn't have to have a birth certificate.
9: Okay.
7: Idaho Real ID, you do not have to have a birth certificate. You can also use your passport.
9: Right. So I don't have a passport. Yeah. That's why I had to bring in my birth certificate.
7: By the way, to get my passport, I mean, it's ridiculous to say that it's difficult to get your passport. I lost my passport, I don't know where, sometime in some move, I lost my birth certificate. And I had to get a certified signed birth certificate to be able to get my passport. And I was able to write Latah County. I was born in Moscow. It literally took me 10 days to write, say, I need a certified copy, and then send it to me so that I could go get my passport. It was super easy. We've also had to do it with our kids because our kids, as important as an election is, our kids have to prove how old they are when they were playing Little League Baseball. And if we lost their birth certificate, we had to go and get the birth certificate so that we could just to allow them to play baseball, for crying out loud. And I think an election is more important than Little League Baseball.
9: I had to play sixth grade ball twice because I was only 12 all summer after sixth grade, and you have to be 13 to play Babe Ruth League.
7: Right. 208-336-3700, Rob in Caldwell, or Bob in Caldwell, rather, listening on 670 AM. Good morning. You're on News Talk KBOI.
10: Yeah, I'm hearing all this stuff about getting voter ID and all this stuff, right? Well, I've had mine for years, so I don't worry about it. But the whole thing, like you were just talking about passports, you know, because my wife had to renew hers, we had to send a copy of the actual marriage certificate along with everything else, okay?
9: Uh-huh.
10: When we had to renew the passports. Now, this whole voter ID, we know nothing. It's, be honest with you, it has nothing to do with this thing passing or not. It's going to prove a point that the Democrats would rather have illegals vote in elections instead of making it right. And what's going to end up happening is that all the blue states are going to have to show their voter rolls. They're going to be forced into doing it on this next election because they're going to want to prove you don't want to vote to pass the Save America Act. So, okay, we want to see your voter rolls. And that's what's going to happen. That's a guarantee. You could take that to the bank, okay? Because they've always been, you can't do that. We're not going to let you in. Because all really the federal government has to do if you refuse something like that, they say, well, good then. We're not going to send you any more money.
9: Usually their argument is that it prevents a certain number of poor people from getting through.
10: Poor people?
9: Yeah.
10: I mean, I don't get this. Anybody can get a damn ID. I don't care who you are, okay? What they want to do is, because after what they found in New Jersey, 6,000 people, they were eligible to vote. They were here illegally because they give them driver's license, okay? California was the one who started that. The license was not supposed to look like a regular California driver's license. If you've ever seen one, you can barely tell the difference between the two. So the whole thing's a joke, and it needs to be taken care of. And he knows he's not going to get thing passed. He's forcing the Democrats to prove they don't want to have fair and free elections. They would rather cheat to win, and that's a fact. So I know they're going to request voter rolls. They're going to want to see.
9: That's your opinion. It's not a fact.
10: What's that? If they don't want if they don't want to vote for it, of course it's a fact.
9: No, it's an opinion.
10: You know?
7: Yeah,
10: whatever.
7: Yeah, it's still an opinion. It's not a fact.
10: Well, okay, if they don't want to vote for it, then what's that? But it's an opinion. But why don't they want not to vote for it? So that's the one thing that's got a lot of people. Don't look at the smoke in the air. But like you say, like you know, you had to get your. We had my wife's son in Japan had to have a copy of his birth certificate. She knew where he was, what county she had him in. So all we did was went online to the county, looked up his information, and I got his birth certificate, a signed birth certificate, and I printed it out. Then they sent one in the mail. And all I had to do was email a copy of it over to him in Japan. So, I mean, it's not that difficult to get things anymore. You know, and I'm talking about in California, too. It was all done online.
7: Yeah.
10: You didn't have to go down and apply for this or nothing like that. So all the excuses everybody makes is all baloney. Because it's not difficult to get anything anymore. Not like it used to be. You need your birth certificate, you can get it.
7: Thank you for the phone call. It is interesting the narrative has changed because of how many black people came out and said, we don't have problems registering to vote. We don't have problem. We have libraries. We have computers. We have cell phones. Because originally this was, Jim Crow 2.0. This is going to make black people not be able to vote because they're either A, not smart enough. They don't know where the DMV is. They don't know how to get an ID. And then they started talking to black voters and go, well, that's ridiculous. Of course, everybody has an ID. Everybody has a cell phone. Everybody has a computer. And now you don't hear that Jim Crow 2.0 crap anymore, which it was. It was crap from the beginning.
9: Okay.
7: Now it's based on, women aren't going to be able to do this who've gotten married.
9: Which is weird. I mean, most of the arguments I hear usually just apply to people who have so little money that they don't have a computer or a cell phone, something like that. And there are people who don't.
7: Yes, but everybody has access to one. I mean, all you have to do is go to a library and you get free access to a computer. That's kind of the point they were making is, yeah, you may not have your own computer, although almost everybody has a computer today and they hold it in their hand. Because there's very few people who don't have a phone. I mean, you see homeless people, for crying out loud, holding a phone. Now, I don't know what kind of service that they get, if they get internet or anything like that, if they can afford that, that or not. But I think for the most part, everybody has a phone today because they're relatively inexpensive. What is it? The Ryan, what's the actor's name that has it? It's $15 for a month. Ryan Reynolds. Mint. It's like $15 a month for service. Which I've been thinking about looking into. It's a lot cheaper than $60 a month. And if you can't trust Ryan Reynolds, who can you trust? We'll take a break. Kelly, you can call us back. I promise we're going to get to you. We just got to go to a break here real quick. Kelly, call us back. Promise we'll get to you. My phone lines are open if you want to weigh in, 208-336-3700. One more segment on the way. 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
12: I don't know about you, but my social media feeds are flooded with lotions and potions and gadgets, all promising to unlock different components of longevity. But if you log off, take a step back from all the hype, you'll find that the actual keys to a longer, healthier life are hiding in plain sight. There are four of them. Number one, nutrition. The Mediterranean diet really is the gold standard. Number two, exercise. You should be getting 150 minutes of moderate intensity exercise or 75 minutes of vigorous intensity exercise every week, plus strength training and stretching. Number three, sleep. Sleep is when your body and your brain repair themselves. You should be getting 7 to 9 hours a night. And finally, number four, often gets forgotten, socialization. It's not a bonus. It's a necessity for a healthy life, finding a sense of community, purpose, and belonging. I'm Dr. Sanjay Gupta, helping you live a better life.
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2: Dow up over 600 points, 627 now as it continues to rise. S&P up 30, and the NASDAQ continues to keep getting back. It is now officially in the green. So we've seen a 250-point turnaround on the NASDAQ, about a 350-point turnaround on the Dow. We'll see if it can hold there. I mean, we've seen a lot of this over the last month or so where it's up during the day, and then by the end of the day, it's down. We'll see if we can do that, hold everything in the green. Like I said, we've seen a big turnaround. Oil prices continue to drop down to about $81 a barrel this morning. A couple of emails in. What numbers and facts do you have of voter fraud in Idaho? I don't have any numbers and facts at hand. I do know that it is very small number. However, it has happened, but it is a very small number.
3: Most often, I think it's people who don't realize that they aren't supposed to be voting. For instance, people who you know, have been convicted of a felony and you know, it hasn't been restored yet, things like that.
2: Yeah. Another email, be honest, how many illegals or non-citizens vote? And then research how those have any effect on election outcomes. We know illegals do vote. And part of the problem is we know this because of the story last week that came out that at least 6,600 illegals registered to vote, and they know for a fact that 400 of them voted, not tried to vote before they were caught. They actually voted in the election. And a lot of people
3: in a loophole, basically, they just let them do it. That's why they probably did. Hey, they're not going to do anything. Go ahead and vote.
2: Which, by the way, is still a felony.
3: I know. They just didn't, you know, New Jersey just said, okay, fine, whatever.
2: Yeah. And by the way, I know, I hear this all the time. Oh, it's only 400 people. That doesn't sway an election. You're wrong, because a lot of people just equate, oh, 400 people didn't affect a presidential election. Well, you're right. Probably 400 people didn't affect an election. But you got to remember, there are more than just the presidential elections going on. There are local elections. There are state elections. There are county elections.
3: Yeah, in my district where I used to live, we had somebody win by one vote once.
2: We remember the vote, the last election last year? It was tied. They had to flip a coin. One more vote would have made a difference. So 400 votes would have made a big difference. I get it that the 400 might not have made a big vote, a big difference in the voting. I mean, Philadelphia just sent somebody to, or Pennsylvania just sent somebody to prison, an illegal alien who voted illegally and has voted in every election since 2008. Huh. And they didn't catch him until last year. Every election since 2008 in Philadelphia didn't catch the illegal alien voting in every single election. Yes, I get it. It's one vote. 208-336-3700. Promise we were going to give you an update on our daily poll. Right now, leading 63%. The war is going to end sometime, or will still be going on next year. If you want to vote, go ahead and go to KBOI.com.
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6: I don't know about you, but my social media feeds are flooded with lotions and potions and gadgets, all promising to unlock different components of longevity. But if you log off, take a step back from all the hype, you'll find that the actual keys to a longer, healthier life are hiding in plain sight. There are four of them. Number one, nutrition. The Mediterranean diet really is the gold standard. Number two, exercise. You should be getting 150 minutes of moderate intensity exercise or 75 minutes of vigorous intensity exercise every week, plus strength training and stretching. Number three, sleep. Sleep is when your body and your brain repair themselves. You should be getting 7 to 9 hours a night. And finally, number four often gets forgotten, socialization. It's not a bonus, it's a necessity for a healthy life, finding a sense of community, purpose, and belonging. I'm Dr. Sanjay Gupta, helping you live a better life.
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0: same page as the President of the United States right now, Johnson. You're lying to us. This is deceit. You're not on the same page. Obviously, the president wouldn't be saying things like his patience is running out if you were on the same page. So just be honest about what's going on. And Johnson also went on the Fox News channel last night. He stopped by Sean Hannity's program. And Sean asked him a number of questions about the Save America Act and what strategies might exist to pass it. And Johnson gave the typical sort of, well, I just don't have the votes. I've been trying to convince the president. It's just so very hard to convince him. He just doesn't realize I don't have the votes. And this is a big waste of time. And in fact, it's going to be a big liability for us because the more time we spend fighting each other, the less time we'll be able to fight the Democrats. And so stop doing that was basically the message that John Thune sent last night, which is infuriating. But in a sign of where John Thune's loyalties actually lie, the thing that drove me the craziest about his interview was not merely that he stuck to his strategy of saying, well, I just don't have the votes. It's that he straight up deceived the audience about what was possible. He lied, in other words. And he knows better. Why would he lie? Why would he declare himself an opponent to the people who sent him there in the first place? I've got the details on that. More ahead on The Vince Show.
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8: Fox News, I'm Gianna Gelosi. Lawmakers on both sides of the aisle are in Washington paying respects to the late Senator Lindsey Graham. Vice President J.D. Vance is one of them.
9: He saw that the Senate, at its very worst, could be a venue for character assassination. But because he loved people, he saw that the Senate at its very best could be a deliberative body geared towards persuading people.
8: Now, Ukrainian President Zelensky and Israeli Prime Minister Benjamin Netanyahu are attending the funeral service later today after separate meetings with President Trump on Iran.
10: On the issue of Iran, President Trump spoke from Air Force One on Monday, indicating the Iranians requested to meet following the 13-day U.S. bombing campaign. Now, Axios reports that Trump says he is ready for strong military action if talks fail.
8: And that is Fox's Trey Yinks reporting from Tel Aviv. 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
12: Should you still work out when you're injured, or should you take it easy? In most cases, one of the worst things you can do is flip the switch to be totally sedentary. That can lead to stiffness, muscle loss, even reduced coordination. Certified strength and conditioning coach Dana Santos told us, recovery is about choosing the right kind of movement at the right time. That means maybe working with someone like a physical therapist to harness movement as medicine. You'll need to prioritize controlled, high-quality movement over intensity, staying within pain-free or at least low symptom ranges of motion. You should think of

0: with the Save America Act and a lot of other things that should be passed, that they're allowing the minority to tie them up in knots. And maybe just the positivity, the energy of Lindsey Graham's life and his contributions to the United States Senate and his untimely passing, maybe they could vote on things that had been bottled up for no good reason. And maybe, just maybe, the right thing to do is for his sister Darlene to run for a new six-year term, which she's going to do, and I predict she's going to be successful. When we come back, another great Fox News personality, Lucas Tomlinson, on The Guy Benson Show next.
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2: Mattson will give the ball to Gaines. Good blocking on the left side, and Gaines will go in untouched, and the Broncos will have the ball twice, score twice.
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2: Throwing the ball down the middle. He's got a receiver out there. Quentin Brown caught at the 35. Turns on the Jets. 10-5. I think he's into the end zone. He is.
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4: Fox News, I'm Tom Graham. President Trump honoring the late Senator Lindsey Graham today at the National Cathedral in Washington.
5: But no matter how high he rose, he never forgot where he came from. There's probably not a single town in South Carolina where Lindsey did not help repair a bridge, expand a school, improve a hospital, or recover from a disaster.
4: It's the start of 2 days of services for Graham with burial tomorrow in his home state of South Carolina. He died July 11th at the age of 71. No deaths reported despite a powerful tornado tearing into communities in Wisconsin. Winds hitting 140 miles per hour. Cleanup underway. Several homes destroyed. Roads choked with debris.
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0: would give you that answer. If you want to know what's happening with China, but we're going to go way beyond China. We're going to go Ukraine. We're going to go Russia. We're going to go much more. Coming up next, Gordon Chang on The Guy Benson Show.
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4: Fox News, I'm John Saucier. Senator Lindsey Graham honored with a funeral service of the National Cathedral in Washington. His casket brought in and with all in attendance singing a hymn. President Trump spoke about how Senator Graham was a master at maneuvering.
5: He secured record funding for our military as a budget committee chairman. He delivered the largest investment in border security in history. And last year, he shepherded the passage of the largest tax cuts in American history.
4: Lindsey Graham was 71 years old. Three people have died after a shooting at a food festival near the Space Needle in Seattle over the weekend. The mayor, Katie Wilson, had details on those who were killed.
6: 56-year-old Ashley Whitehead, 44-year-old Carlos Israel Sanchez Villalba, and 19-year-old Junior C. Nico Sema.
4: That 19-year-old who was killed in the gunfire is actually thought to have been involved in the shooting. 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
10: Brian Koberger is serving four consecutive life sentences after he pled guilty about a year ago to the murder of four Idaho college students.
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11: In his letter, Bashir, a Democrat, demanded that McConnell, quote, provide proof of your capacity to serve or resign.
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12: A better life with Dr. Sanjay Gupta.
13: They say consistency is key, but sometimes you just gotta switch it up. A new study out of Harvard School of Public Health found that varying your exercise routine could add years to your life. What exercise someone did didn't matter much. What did matter was that all the exercises together worked all the muscle groups in their body. Now, an added benefit to changing things up is it can help you push through the plateau effect. That's when your body gets so efficient at doing something that you actually stop getting better at it. And we know from previous research that specializing in any one sport at a young age can make someone actually more prone to injury. And as experts we talk to point out, even elite athletes switch up things with their workouts, making sure to target strength, cardio, flexibility, balance, and doing that every single week. I'm Dr. Sanjay Gupta, helping you live a better life.
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2: I want this cat. I want this cat bad. I've got $4,000. I want two of them. I want litter mates. Jeremiah?
3: Yeah, I'm here.
2: What should be the penalty for somebody who left a dog and a cat in the back of a moving van on a hot day?
3: I feel like they should suffer the same punishment. Maybe chained up.
2: Does that fall under cruel and unusual?
3: It does to the animals.
2: Right. But, I mean, we don't believe in cruel and unusual punishment. You know what I mean? Like, we're humans. I get the whole eye for an eye. You don't like it. How would you like it if you were here? You know, so on and so forth. And you know, a dog or a cat really, what is it? They feel heat, but there's nothing they can do about it other than, you know, pant.
3: Yeah. Well, my cat rides in the car with me, and he rides in the cab. He actually walks on a leash. He drives around. I could even bring him to the studio one of these days if you guys want to see him.
4: Nate, you have to say yes.
2: What?
4: Say yes. Say yes.
2: What?
3: Nate. I'll bring him in there. You guys can pet him. Check him out.
4: Yes, please. Thank you.
2: Nate@KBOI.com. I'm not promising anything. Promising anything. Nate@KBOI.com.
3: All right.
2: All right. What should the, penalty or jail or neither?
3: Definitely penalty, at least, not jail.
2: Not jail. No jail.
3: I mean, maybe. Either that or a fine, a big hefty fine. I mean, they survived, so that's good.
2: Right. The dog and the cat are alive, according to the story. Yeah. So what would your fine be? You're a pet owner. What would the fine be?
3: I don't know. You know, $800, $900 maybe.
2: $900?
3: $800 or $900, yeah, for both of them. Like $400 something for each, let's say.
2: Okay, interesting. Misdemeanor. Appreciate the call, Jeremiah. Interesting story I found, and for some reason it just hit me. A little weird, something different to talk about.
5: According to our TV partners at CBS2, Boise police officers were dispatched on July 23rd to a report of a dog locked in the back of a U-Haul moving truck around 6:05 p.m. Police report that the outside temperature at the time was around 98 degrees. Responding officers made contact with the caller and inspected the truck. One officer could hear heavy panting from within the back of the moving truck and determined the conditions were too dangerous, ultimately deciding to force open the back of the truck. Inside, the officer found two animal crates, one containing a cat and the other a large dog. Thankfully, the attentive caller heard the dog suffering and called police. Thanks to the quick actions of Officer Yankovic, both animals are now recovering nicely at the Idaho Humane Society. Two suspects were arrested at the scene and have been charged with two counts of carrying animals in a cruel manner. Boise police are reminding the public not to leave children, animals, or anyone who depends on your care inside of a parked vehicle for any length of time.
2: Meanwhile, when they the other part of the story is when they actually rescued the animal, the dog was very grateful, full of kisses, full of loves. The cat was mad they didn't come earlier. And for those of you that own cats, you know what I'm talking about. Mike, Nampa, what should the penalty be?
6: Well, my first choice would be some serious wall-to-wall counseling. That'd be my first choice, but the second choice would be a $25,000 fine.
2: All right.
6: I know what it's like to be locked in a car as a little kid. My mom and my grandparents went into a store and left me, my brother, and my sister in a car. And when they came out, it's a big wonder that we weren't dead. It was hot, so I know what those animals went through. And I know my own dogs, they're like my kids. If they ever something ever happened to them, that'd be almost the end of my world.
2: $25,000 fine. Any jail, no jail?
6: Yeah, I'd say about a good 30 days.
2: 30 days. 30 days
6: I'm
2: jail. So misdemeanor.
6: That.
2: Okay. You're going, well, I mean, you're going misdemeanor with a $25,000 fine. And that's a big fine, but that's why I wanted pet owners. Most people that don't own pets really don't give a rip. I don't think it should be a felony, but it should be a hefty fine. So you don't do it again. And on top of that, you're not allowed to own animals. Let's wind the clock back and talk about Dr. Fauci after news.
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1: How often do you stop to wonder whether you should share something that's revealing, maybe even embarrassing, with a partner, a friend, or even your boss? In her new book called Revealing, The Underrated Power of Oversharing, behavioral scientist Leslie John says doing just that can help you deepen relationships that are vital to your life. We need people to trust us in order to get things like love, friendship, and career success. That's what she told us. When you make yourself vulnerable by revealing something sensitive, it does make other people trust you. In turn, when you ask someone to reveal something about themselves, showing that interest will generally lead someone to like you more. Why? Because people like to be asked about themselves, she says. It also signals that they are discriminating and choosy, but in a good way. I'm Dr. Sanjay Gupta, helping you live a better life.
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4: Fox News, I'm Tom Graham. The late Senator Lindsey Graham honored today in Washington after spending more than two decades on Capitol Hill.
5: He died doing the work he was born to do. He was truly a great politician.
4: President Trump, one of several high-profile leaders honoring Graham at the National Cathedral. The late senator will be laid to rest in South Carolina tomorrow. Ukraine's leader visiting the White House today. Fox's Jared Halpert is there.
6: Ukrainian President Volodymyr Zelensky says he and President Trump discussed reinvigorating the peace process with Russia, as well as Ukraine licensing Patriot missile interceptor production. President Trump has signaled stronger support for Ukraine's war effort and is supporting a congressional sanctions package targeting companies and countries buying Russian oil.
4: Trump also holding a separate meeting with Israeli Prime Minister Benjamin Netanyahu. 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
10: 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Then AI is destroying jobs, spreading misinformation. 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
13: I love it when you guys troll me. I really do. I have a special place in my heart for the texting trolls that text in. And somebody texted in, "So much for having a pet fish and Black Widow spiders as pets." When I read a text like that, for some reason, I imagine the human being that sent it. I don't know why. But somebody that has a pet fish and Black Widow spiders as pets. You have pet Black Widow spiders. What's that now? What?
14: I don't think those are pets. I think those are home invaders you invited into your house.
13: What makes it any different than fish? Neither one of them come when you call them. Except for the fish at the Chinese. There's a Chinese restaurant a couple doors down from.

0: from Indian Creek Steakhouse. So it's in Caldwell. Those fish will actually follow you. There's large carp that are in the fish tank there. I don't know the name of the restaurant, but it's, I think, the same block.
1: It is the same block.
0: Yeah. Yeah. And they will actually follow you like you're going to feed them. In fact, every fish in there I've interacted with. I have a lot of free time on my hands. Don't ask.
1: But fish aren't pets.
0: No. No, they're not. Like this one. This one says, I have tarantulas, lizards, 5 cats, 2 dogs, a fish, and rabbits. You need to slow down. First of all, you have tarantulas. Those they're not pets. They're not pets. Listen, they're not pets. They will drain you of your bodily liquids just to stay alive. Golden Palace, thank you. Okay, by the way, I know I'm not the only one that's played with the fish. A number of you know exactly which restaurant I've been to. Golden Palace. Is that the only Chinese restaurant downtown Caldwell? Oh, okay, well, fine. They also have really personable fish.
1: A pet, as defined by Merriam-Webster, noun. A domesticated animal kept for pleasure rather than utility. So, by that definition, a fish...
0: By that definition, Mike is Tracy's pet.
1: Well, yeah, but we already knew that.
0: Got it.
1: Because the other definition is a pampered and usually spoiled child, so...
0: You know what? We'll let it go. We'll let it go. We will let it go. But I saw that story. I saw that story about them. About somebody just leaving a dog and a cat in a moving truck. I'm thinking, part of me gets it. When I moved here with a cat. And the cat does not travel well. I thought about putting it in the moving truck, but I moved here in the wintertime. It's really cold. I thought, probably shouldn't freeze the cat. And I went through 3 days of it just meowing. Tried to drug it and everything. I was going to talk about Fauci, but for some reason I'm still talking about cats. Cats and dogs, and Sophie wants a fish really bad. We're not getting a fish.
1: By the way, if you click the simple definition button on Merriam-Webster.com, it says an animal such as a dog, cat, bird, or fish that people keep mainly for pleasure.
0: Yeah, I got to think about birds, too.
1: You don't think they're pets?
0: No.
1: They're objectively more of a pet than a fish.
0: They are more of a pet than a fish.
1: What about people that can't have, like, dogs and cats because of allergies?
0: It sucks. Life sucks. Life is terrible. It doesn't mean a fish is a pet.
1: We were talking about birds this time.
0: Okay, birds. I think it's just cruel to keep birds in cages. I really do.
1: You don't have to keep them in cages.
0: You just let them fly around and poop everywhere? No. No, I don't want bird poop everywhere.
1: Basically, you give them flying times like you give dogs walks.
0: Where?
1: In your house.
0: No!
1: That doesn't mean they're pooping everywhere.
0: They're pooping everywhere.
1: You can train a bird to poop in an area.
0: My ass. No way.
1: You can.
0: No.
1: My best friend and her husband keep birds.
0: Cammie, Emmett.
2: Yes, hi.
0: You know, we start off with news. Most days, we start off with an A, a B, and a C. We start with a subject and a predicate, and then somewhere in there, my brain just gets distracted. So here we are. Welcome to the program.
2: You're so funny. Oh my goodness. A fish is a pet. My beta fish's name is Ted. And he loves me. He hears my voice and he comes right up to the top. Feed me, Mom.
0: Yeah, your cat wants, your fish wants food. Your fish doesn't love you. It doesn't hug you. It doesn't give a rip who feeds it. That fish, does the fish run away from strangers?
2: I don't have a cat. He's in my plant room.
0: The fish, does the fish run away from strangers?
2: He hides a lot. He's a beta.
0: I don't know. People say that to me. Like, what does that mean? Like, it just eats other fish?
2: No. Oh, no. He hides underneath the, the plants and stuff that are in there. Betas are not, they like to hide. They just like to be hidden. They're not a, look at me fish. They're definitely not. But see, that's what I'm saying.
0: So it's like the Sophie version of fish.
2: Yes.
0: Okay.
2: Yes.
0: Tell me I'm wrong. Wait. You want to be mad at that, but you know I'm right.
2: Sophie, you know I'm just joking. I love Sophie. I love both of you guys. It's great. I listen to you every day.
0: Okay. Listen, if you want your pet to be a fish, if your pet identifies as a fish in your world, fine. But in the real world, your pet's it's not a pet. Your fish isn't a pet. Your fish is too small to be cooked up.
2: You're right. What is that about these fish that follow you? What are you talking about?
0: Oh, that's at Golden Palace in Caldwell. When you walk in and you check in, listen, this isn't a commercial. By the way, the food's good. But when you walk in, they have fish all over the place. And when you walk in, though, they have these very large gray-white carp. Some are gold, but whatever, they're huge. And they will follow you if you know, when you walk up and just do the thing where you put your face up to it, and normally most fish just swim right by. These fish think you're going to feed them. These fish are hungry.
2: Ah, I see.
0: And when you're sitting down to eat, they have other fish that are there. And those fish, I don't know, I think people are feeding the fish from the table.
2: Yeah,
0: because a whole bunch of them will kind of congregate around where you're sitting looking for num-nums.
2: Right. Well, sure, if they have salmon and stuff, sure, the fish are like, oh, yeah, I'm going to eat
0: salmon. You don't feed a fish salmon?
2: That's catching them.
0: You cannibalistic animal, Cammy? What's wrong with you? Who are you? You don't feed a fish salmon. You don't feed a chicken fried chicken.
2: No.
0: You don't do it. You don't feed a dog Chinese food. You know
2: what are you talking about sitting at the table and they're getting fed? What do you mean? People are carrying around fish food so that when they go there,
0: I was thinking like rice. You went right to other fish.
2: Okay. I didn't think about rice.
0: Yeah, it's very common at a Chinese restaurant.
2: Right.
0: You want to feed another fish salmon. Who hurt you?
2: Oh,
0: what the hell is going on in Emmett?
2: I don't know. I love Trump, though. I love Trump, and there's a whole lot of going on with that. But
0: okay.
2: And I agree with you on a lot of this subject. Just want you to know.
0: All right, Cammy.
2: But I love you guys. So
0: we love you, too. You're a little damaged. I think that's why we love you more.
2: Yes, exactly.
0: Alrighty.
2: Why.
0: Cammy's laughter is infectious. I could listen to Cammy laugh the entire 3 hours. You know what? No Fauci here. But something we should probably point out. Don't go outside. Not because of the air. I think we should mandate full body covers, full body cover uniforms, like beekeeper uniforms. I think we should make, you know what I mean? Like the white thing with the helmet and the netting in the front and all that stuff.
1: No, I get it.
0: Yeah. I think we should mandate that.
1: I'm still on feeding fish salmon.
0: You don't do that. Don't do that. That's rude. Unless you're feeding sharks. In which case, Why? Obviously, I'm not serious when I'm about to relay this idea. What if someone told me from the Central District Health or Ada County Mosquito Abatement District, what if somebody said, there is so much West Nile, you have to wear full body protection suits and netting outside. Would you listen? Would you listen? Because West Nile has been detected. So if, you know, the people that are in the mosquito abatement business, they found the West Nile. It's common. We test positive for something every year, every other year. We test positive for rabies. Well, we don't. The bats do. Test positive for rabies or other animals. They find it. West Nile's every year. The little mosquitoes that fly around, I mean, all kinds of night, they just they crawl on your skin.
1: I want you to know, I told Nate right before this that while I was recording the story for the show, I started getting itchy about it. And I knew when I said it, it was going to come back to bite me, pun intended.
0: Uh-huh.
1: And I'm a little bit upset I said it.
0: Yeah, but at least knowing that it came back to bite you doesn't give you West Nile virus.
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1: According to our TV partners at CBS2, the Ada County Mosquito Abatement District confirmed the first detection of West Nile virus in local mosquito populations for the 2026 mosquito season. The mosquito samples were collected near West Hillcrest Drive in Boise. The detections prompted truck-mounted mosquito abatement treatments in the areas surrounding the detection sites to prevent human cases of West Nile virus. The abatement district will continue to monitor and treat populations throughout district boundaries to control mosquito populations and prevent West Nile from being transmitted to humans and livestock. The South Central Public Health District is also warning residents that the West Nile virus was recently detected in mosquitoes east of Twin Falls.
0: It's just a reason to get rid of Twin Falls.
1: What's your beef with Twin Falls?
0: Have you been there?
1: Yeah, I love it there.
0: Mm.
1: It's Johnny Carino's. It's great.
0: They still have an open Johnny Carino's?
1: Yes.
0: Okay, I'll change my mind now.
1: Thank you.
0: All right. Bill Colley, Elevation 400, whatever that restaurant is, Pren Bridge, that's it. That's it. That's what Twin Falls is to me. But I'm trying to think, okay, and I know I'm trying to be ridiculous because we hear this stuff all the time. People still ate salad last week. I drove by a Taco Bell. I drive by a Taco Bell every day on the way to work. And depending on where I'm going in town, sometimes I drive by two Taco Bells. People didn't stop going to Taco Bell in the past month. People didn't stop eating salad. Right. We had a coworker that went to Taco Bell this weekend. Some people get paid to talk about Taco Bell because whatever, but people still went there. So we don't scare too easily here. There's a lot that's coming out about Anthony Fauci's diary. What he wanted, what he thought should happen. And you know, his diary was released, and now there's, you know, people reacting to Fauci. And I would rather not ever try to remember to the year 2020. But I think it's important that every once in a while we go back to it. Because years from now, I wonder if younger generations would even believe us. That it even happened. 20 years from now, there's going to be an entire group of voters. When we talk to them about the COVID years, will look at us and have absolutely no idea what we're talking about. And think about it. We're 12 years from that moment. We're 12 years away from a voter not remembering COVID. Yeah. It's not a long time. And we keep on bringing up things. We keep on bringing up hypotheticals, but we had real life happen. But I'm going to start with this. And it's a question I ask myself. Was there a cover-up for gain, or did people do the best they possibly could with the information they had to work with? There are people out there who want Anthony Fauci in jail. There are people out there who want a number of doctors, scientists in jail because turns out what people were guessing was happening turned out they were correct. The masks ultimately meant nothing. I've seen masks now because the air quality sucks. Sophie brought that up yesterday, and she's right. Masks. Because of the air quality, and we've seen it before. But post-COVID, those face masks mean something different. Anthony Fauci has immunity. Anthony Fauci got blanket immunity from the Biden administration. But there are still some people out there who want Anthony Fauci behind bars based on the actions of years ago and him having to answer for his diary entries. Which I find Weird. I care more about the actions he said in public more than what he wrote in his diary. I might wish for a couple things too in my diary, but I'm judged by the actions of what I do or say on air, the words of what I do or say on air. My own inner music, by the way, that's why I don't have a diary. Because that would be a book that would come back to bite me. And people knew my true thoughts on everything. The ones that I can't share because of the language that I use in my head. Yeah. But we will be talking about Anthony Fauci after news.
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15: A Better Life with Dr. Sanjay Gupta.
7: They say consistency is key, but sometimes you just got to switch it up. A new study out of Harvard School of Public Health found that varying your exercise routine could add years to your life. What exercise someone did didn't matter much. What did matter was that all the exercises together worked all the muscle groups in their body. Now, an added benefit to changing things up is it can help you push through the plateau effect. That's when your body gets so efficient at doing something that you actually stop getting better at it. And we know from previous research that specializing in any one sport at a young age can make someone actually more prone to injury. And as experts we talk to point out, even elite athletes switch up things with their workouts, making sure to target strength, cardio, flexibility, balance, and doing that every single week. I'm Dr. Sanjay Gupta, helping you live a better life.
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3: He died doing the work he was born to do. I'm Lisa Lucera, Fox News. Those words from President Trump as he honored late Senator Lindsey Graham.
4: President Trump delivered a tribute to Senator Lindsey Graham at the National Cathedral in Washington, D.C.
5: He was a force of nature, and I will miss him greatly.
4: He said for 30 years, nothing of significance happened in the Capitol or even the world without Graham knowing about it, nor a piece of legislation passing without Graham having a say in it.
5: It's a testament to his towering impact that among those mourning him here today are leaders, presidents, prime ministers from all over the globe.
4: The president said while Graham's life was cut short, he lived it to the fullest and died doing the work he was born to do, going out at the top of his game.
3: Fox's Jessica Rosenthal, one of those in attendance at Senator Graham's funeral. Ukraine's President Volodymyr Zelensky tonight. He's expected to be at the Capitol as the Senate holds a test vote on further sanctions against Russia over the Ukraine war. The legislation was backed by the late Senator Graham. This morning, the president met with Zelensky, who told reporters he and President Trump talked about restarting the peace process with Russia. He also met with Israeli Prime Minister Benjamin Netanyahu as the U.S. has paused strikes on Iran. The White House called that meeting productive. Life in prison without parole for a Georgia teenager convicted of killing two teachers and two students at Appalachee High School in 2024. Colt Gray had pled guilty to 55 counts, including murder in the shooting at the school about 45 miles northeast of Atlanta.
6: The slain will not return to life. The injured will not forget their wounds. And a 16-year-old boy will live and die in prison.
3: Barrow County Superior Court Judge Nicholas Prim, another teacher, and eight more students were wounded, seven of them by gunfire. Murder carries a mandatory life sentence in Georgia. 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
7: A better life with Dr. Sanjay Gupta.
8: Should you still work out when you're injured, or should you take it easy? 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That can lead to stiffness, muscle loss, even reduced coordination. Certified strength and conditioning coach Dana Santis told us, recovery is about choosing the right kind of movement at the right time. That means maybe working with someone like a physical therapist to harness movement as medicine. You'll need to prioritize controlled, high-quality movement over intensity, staying within pain-free or at least low symptom ranges of motion. You should think of pain as feedback, not a challenge to conquer. 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I'm Dr. Sanjay Gupta, helping you live a better life.
3: Hi. Crews in Wisconsin continue clearing debris and restoring power after an EF tornado struck the city of Menasha yesterday.
9: First responders in Menasha, Wisconsin, calling it one of the most difficult times in the city's history. But a miracle that no one died in the widespread damage from peak winds of up to 140 miles per hour that tore through numerous homes and businesses Monday.
10: This is going to be a long challenge for the community. Ask everybody to stick together, and that includes being patient with each other. That includes helping each other.
9: Winnebago County Exec Gordon hints a city curfew is now in place in Menasha, where roads are blocked with massive amounts of debris. The power's still out, with area shelters opening for people who no longer have a place to call home. Jeff Manasso, Fox News.
3: Major Hurricane Genevieve is roaring in the Pacific, though forecasters say it's far from land. The storm is now downgraded to a Category 4 after reaching Category 5 status Monday. Another financial company is eliminating jobs in the era of AI.
11: Visa is cutting 2,600 jobs. The Wall Street Journal says the company is looking to streamline operations and boost efficiency with artificial intelligence. The credit card and payments giant says the cuts will be mostly in technology and product teams and will impact about 7% of the workforce. A memo viewed by the Wall Street Journal from Chief Executive Ryan McInerney says technology trends are changing how money moves around the world, and to capture the opportunities, Visa must continue evolving how it works. Intuit, Cisco, and Facebook's parent Meta have all announced cuts in recent months, citing artificial intelligence. Janine Cosella, Fox News.
3: Americans' confidence in the economy fell this month as gas prices went up and the U.S. and Iran stepped up fighting. The conference board says its consumer confidence index fell to 90.8 in July from 92.2 in June. I'm Lisa Lucera. This is Fox News.
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2: Got an accident on eastbound Chinn Boulevard at Meridian Road. Looks like they actually have the road shut down because I'm not seeing any traffic coming through there right now. All the lanes are blocked, so you might want to avoid that area for quite some time. Outbound connector, plan on hitting some slowdowns right around Cole Road. Busy through the Y. Westbound I-4 going to hit the brakes at the Orchard Interchange, then really sluggish at that merge point. Heavy conditions from the Y to Eagle Road. Got some slowing through the Garrity Interchange as well. Paving work still going on at the I-4 Eagle Road Interchange. Tonight, the eastbound loop on-ramp will be closed from 9 p.m. to 5 a.m.
7: Weather from the CBS 2 Weather Center. 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
12: I don't know about you, but my social media feeds are flooded with lotions and potions and gadgets, all promising to unlock different components of longevity. But if you log off, take a step back from all the hype, you'll find that the actual keys to a longer, healthier life are hiding in plain sight. There are four of them. Number one, nutrition. The Mediterranean diet really is the gold standard. Number two, exercise. You should be getting 150 minutes of moderate intensity exercise or 75 minutes of vigorous intensity exercise every week, plus strength training and stretching. Number three, sleep. Sleep is when your body and your brain repair themselves. You should be getting 7 to 9 hours a night. And finally, number four, often gets forgotten, socialization. It's not a bonus. It's a necessity for a healthy life, finding a sense of community, purpose, and belonging. I'm Dr. Sanjay Gupta, helping you live a better life.
2: From the CBS 2 Weather Center, smoky conditions continue for the foreseeable future, and extreme heat is on the way as well. Tomorrow, we'll have highs in the upper 90s. We'll be back up over 100 degrees Thursday through Saturday, but by Sunday, the highs drop close to 90.
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13: Here's your update on that air quality here in the Treasure Valley. And unfortunately, it really hasn't improved much since yesterday. Air quality is still sitting at the unhealthy range with an AQI around 161 this morning.
0: If you're talking about it.
14: More than 12,000 pounds of smoked bacon from Canada has been recalled due to an import violation.
15: Yeah, the U.S. Agriculture Department says they were distributed to retailers here in Oregon, Washington, and Idaho.
0: We're talking about it.
16: He said everybody has to wear a mask. Then he said don't wear a mask. You remember it was the whole thing. Wear them, don't wear them. I said, what are you doing?
0: This is the Nate Shellman Show on the News and Talk of Idaho. KBOI, Boise.
17: And now get in, everybody. We're going in the Wayback Machine. Come on, kids. Let's go back 6 years. Now that's... Dr. Fauci's diary entries are being reviewed and scrutinized and questioned.
18: The newly released diary entries shedding light on Dr. Anthony Fauci's changing relationship with President Trump and his thoughts at the outbreak of the pandemic. In one entry, he wrote, quote, I spoke with Bill de Blasio of New York City and convinced him based on what I was saying publicly in my conversation tonight to close the NYC schools. Senate Homeland Security Committee Chairman Republican Rand Paul released more than 1,000 pages of these documents. Paul and Fauci have publicly clashed over the origins of the virus. In January of 2020, Fauci wrote, quote, now we know the market was not the source, it was the amplifier. Having said that, somewhere the virus jumped from animals to humans.
17: And we look back on the number of things that happened, and I know a number of you say, yeah, we were justified, and other people are like, oh, we didn't know, and we did the best we could, and nobody went to jail. People lost their jobs. A lot of people lost their lives. What did we learn? To just go back over the past and point fingers is, I mean, it's fun. It actually is. It's pretty fun. It gives people a lot of time, a lot of chances to validate themselves, their beliefs, and go, okay, ha-ha, I was right. Everybody else thought I was wrong. I was right. Ha-ha. Or whatever sound you make. What was the number one thing you learned about yourself this state and our country from COVID? And what do you want to never repeat again? 208-336-3700. 208-336-3700. What did you learn? I mean, 6 years later, those of you that want to take this up, I mean, we're looking back at Fauci, we're looking back at what he said, we're looking back at what he did, and going, all right, that was stupid. Remember the days where some of the grocery stores had direction arrows in the aisle? You can shop here, but you can only walk this direction. We don't want people walking past anybody. Or when you were in a restaurant, you had to wear your mask when you were standing. But if you were sitting down, you didn't have to wear your mask. Because everybody knows that COVID flew at a hard bottom of 4 feet.
19: Which is why I never got it, right?
17: If you were standing, you were susceptible. If you were sitting, you were fine. It's easy to look at Fauci and say, Fauci bad, Fauci effed up, Fauci lied to us. Okay, well, Fauci's not going to jail. So what did you learn? There are people who are taking COVID boosters today. For some reason, every once in a while, I'll hear a COVID booster commercial on this station. I mean, that's still a thing. Wow. But you know what? I don't know everyone's medical makeup. So if you need to take a COVID booster to stay alive, then sorry. Go ahead. To take it. Get it. Stay alive. Whatever you do. 208-336-3700. What did you learn about yourself? What did you learn about the state? What did you learn about the country from COVID? And it's okay to say, I was wrong. I was right. Hindsight's always going to be 20/20. Everybody, if you didn't take a shot, if you didn't get a vaccination, I hate to be the one to tell you, you actually hold no moral high ground over people who took a shot. Hate to be the one to tell you that. You are not better than, you are not more intelligent than, you're not. Those of you who took a shot, you hold no moral high ground over people who did not take a shot. You are not better than, you are not more important than, you are not smarter than. You're not. Casey Caldwell, listening on 93.1 KBOI-FM. Go ahead, Casey.
20: Well, you opened a can of worms when you threw smart in there. I don't know how you figure you're not smarter than those people, because it's been proven time and time again you didn't need to get it. And unless you had a pre-existing, condition or were elderly, that you were pretty much fine. And now, you know, I didn't get it. I don't have any possible heart problems now or any goofy side effects that are starting to pop up in, not in mass, but they're starting to see these things. What I learned was to talk down to people, like they're stupid, because most people were. And to hold my head high, like I always have done, and not put up with their BS, because I did my homework, and I felt like I was smarter than them, because I didn't need to get it, because it wasn't going to kill me.
17: Okay. Good for you. So, I'm glad. Well, here's the thing. Number one, I'm glad you didn't die.
20: Well, I didn't have a pre-existing injury or a health issue, so I knew I wasn't going to die.
17: Glad you didn't. I mean, this seemed to have preyed upon people who were elderly, who were grossly obese. It seemed to prey on people who were, it seemed to affect people worse if they had a certain blood type. You know, and you know, we learned a whole lot after. What do you hope we never repeat again?
20: Well, I hope the government doesn't try and pull that again. I hope they learned the biggest lesson, because I think it's been kind of proven that they saw how far they could push once they realized the true nature of it. They were like, well, okay, you know, Fauci's own notes, you know, he knew what it was and what it wasn't, but they kept pushing to see how much control they could get and how many, and when they say jump, if you're going to jump or not, who was going to do it, how many people would do it. So, you know, I just hope people in general don't pull the sheep routine. They do a little more homework and they stop to really get some information from one source to see what's really going on.
17: I appreciate the call, Casey. 208-336-3700, #670 on your Verizon Wireless phone, 1-800-529-KBOI. Dr. Anthony Fauci is going to appear before the Senate tomorrow. They're going to go through a lot of Q&A. There's going to be a lot of theatrics because Dr. Fauci's not going to jail. He's not going to jail. No one's going to jail. So what did you learn? What did you personally learn from the COVID years? And what do you hope? What did you learn about yourself? What did you learn about your neighbors? And what do you hope we never repeat again?
0: KBOI Traffic.
2: 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Still working to clean up that accident on eastbound Chittenden Boulevard at Meridian Road. We've had a lot of lane blockage and looks like they actually shut down the road for a ways there. So give yourself some extra time. Maybe just avoid that area altogether. Outbound Connecticut going to hit big slowdowns around Cole Road, then really sluggish through the Y. Westbound I-4 hitting the brakes right around the Orchard Interchange. Continues very slow through that merge point. Heavy traffic approaching the Garrity Interchange. Locust Grove closed between Amity and Lake Hazel for underground utility work. Should be reopened by October 16th.
7: Weather from the CBS 2 Weather Center.
2: From the CBS 2 Weather Center, sunny and smoky through at least the end of the week with the air quality advisor extended until 3 p.m. Friday. Tomorrow's highs will be in the upper 90s. Thursday, Friday, and Saturday will top 100 degrees again with overnight lows in the upper 60s. We could have a big cool down for the first part of next week.
17: 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It is Tuesday, July 28th, 2026. Tomorrow, Dr. Anthony Fauci is going to go before the Senate to answer questions about his diaries. What did he know? Who else knew it? Nobody's going to jail. So, my question to you is self-reflective. What did you learn about yourself? And what do you hope this country never repeats again that we did during COVID?
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7: A better life with Dr. Sanjay Gupta.
12: There are lots of things you can measure to get an idea of how healthy you are at any given moment. Temperature, heart rate, blood pressure, just to name a few. But how about how healthy you will be and how long you're likely to live? According to a new study out of the University at Buffalo, two simple strength tests are pretty accurate at predicting longevity in older women. One is hand grip strength, and the other is how quickly people can stand up from a seated position without using their arms. By the way, I remember interviewing former President Jimmy Carter when he was quite old and being really impressed how he just popped out of the chair without using his arms. Not a lot of older people can actually do that. But I think the message here is that maintaining strength as you age is going to help you perform everyday activities, but also help you avoid injury and stay independent. I'm Dr. Sanjay Gupta, helping you live a better life.
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0: This is Idaho's talk show, your chance to sound off on the issues. 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
1: He wanted to close everything down. I allowed it to be up to the governors, and most or many of the Republican governors didn't want to close. And, being somewhat of a Federalist, the Federalist theory is let the governors make the decision, and we let them.
2: A lot of people argue about that still to this day. It's a great argument that still goes on today when people claim that Idaho didn't shut down. People say, yeah, they did. Well, Boise did. Caldwell did. There was a Nampa bar that was fined. There was a Caldwell bar restaurant that was fined. People that wanted to be arrested in playgrounds. The one thing I hope that we never do again, the one thing I hope employers take away from this, just because you can do something doesn't mean you should. When you make people choose what's best for themselves versus receiving a paycheck, businesses that were out there saying, well, if you want to work here, you have to get the shot. If you don't get the shot, you can't work here. I hope we never go down that road again with anything. Not just federally, but with any employer out there. You can strongly recommend it. You might be able to even give a gift to those of your coworkers who, those of your employees who get the shot, give them an attaboy or an attagirl. Fine, go ahead, do it. Offer them an incentive, but don't fire them because they didn't take the medication you thought they should take. They didn't take the treatment you thought they should take. You'll put them in a position to be, you'll put them in a position to either A, quit their job, or B, just flat out lie to you. Depending on who they are or what their scruples are, who knows? I get a message from Amanda that says, I had the TV on for background noise yesterday. Episode of Roseanne was playing. The episode was about COVID and one of the kids possibly giving it to her dad's girlfriend. She was so ashamed and everyone was so dramatic and it was cringy. I think Roseanne is still on in reruns. Yeah. Matt messages in and seeing Chinden absolutely dead at 5 p.m. the day after Brad Little did his stay-at-home order scared the hell out of me. I hope we don't do that again. And I remember that. There were people that took pictures of downtown absolutely empty. I hope we learned lessons from this. Besides pointing fingers, besides assigning blame, I hope we actually learned lessons from COVID. When we come back, going to be talking about a public land exchange. Representative Judy Boyle going to be joining us next when we come back after news.
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5: I don't know about you, but my social media feeds are flooded with lotions and potions and gadgets, all promising to unlock different components of longevity. But if you log off, take a step back from all the hype, you'll find that the actual keys to a longer, healthier life are hiding in plain sight. There are four of them. Number one, nutrition. The Mediterranean diet really is the gold standard. Number two, exercise. You should be getting 150 minutes of moderate intensity exercise or 75 minutes of vigorous intensity exercise every week, plus strength training and stretching. Number three, sleep. Sleep is when your body and your brain repair themselves. You should be getting 7 to 9 hours a night. And finally, number four, often gets forgotten, socialization. It's not a bonus. It's a necessity for a healthy life, finding a sense of community, purpose, and belonging. I'm Dr. Sanjay Gupta, helping you live a better life.
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0: Food Festival near Seattle Space Needle over the weekend. Seattle's police chief, Sean Barnes, sharing some details about the victims.
1: We have two deceased and four identified injured people who are not related to the suspects in any way. They are innocent victims of this senseless act of gun violence.
0: A 19-year-old man killed in the gunfire thought to have been involved in the shooting. The chief says a 15-year-old suspect is in custody facing multiple charges, adding he was found on the night of the shooting with an untraceable ghost gun. 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
3: 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Exit at westbound Franklin just past Cole. Left lane is blocked. Could be causing some slowdowns for your Tuesday afternoon commute. Outbound connector really heavy. And so from Curtis through the Flying Y, westbound I-84, the big delays kick in just after the Vista interchange, then crawling all the way through that merge point. Got an accident westbound I-84 right around the 5 mile overpass, way over to the right shoulder of the road. Once you get past that, fairly normal speeds, a little bit of slowing around Meridian Road, also some slow stuff from Black Cat through the Garrity Interchange.
4: Weather from the CBS 2 Weather Center.
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6: I don't know about you, but my social media feeds are flooded with lotions and potions and gadgets, all promising to unlock different components of longevity. But if you log off, take a step back from all the hype, you'll find that the actual keys to a longer, healthier life are hiding in plain sight. There are four of them. Number one, nutrition. The Mediterranean diet really is the gold standard. Number two, exercise. You should be getting 150 minutes of moderate intensity exercise or 75 minutes of vigorous intensity exercise every week, plus strength training and stretching. Number three, sleep. Sleep is when your body and your brain repair themselves. You should be getting 7 to 9 hours a night. And finally, number four, often gets forgotten, socialization. It's not a bonus. It's a necessity for a healthy life, finding a sense of community, purpose, and belonging. I'm Dr. Sanjay Gupta, helping you live a better life.
3: From the CBS2 Weather Center, the air quality advisory for the Treasure Valley has been extended until 3 p.m. Friday. Tomorrow's weather will be a lot like today with highs in the upper 90s Thursday, Friday, and Saturday. We're back to triple-digit daytime highs with overnight lows in the upper 60s.
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8: According to the Idaho Press, legislators on the state's Committee on Federalism heard details about a potential exchange of state endowment lands around Payette Lake in exchange for large federal land holdings. The Committee on Federalism, which convenes when the legislature is out of session, is broadly tasked with reviewing federal laws and regulation that impact state governance or sovereignty of the state of Idaho. One of the subjects at issue Thursday was the potential exchange of state endowment land around Payette Lake for federal land holdings within Idaho's borders. The potential exchange was brought before the Idaho Land Board in April after the lands around Payette Lake have significantly appreciated in value while revenue has not increased. The proposed exchange concerns up to 15,700 acres of endowment land. Due to the value of the land around Payette Lake being in the range of $200 to $300 million, such a deal is estimated to bring approximately 150,000 acres of federal land.
9: Okay, so if we're looking to do land swaps or give up land for development, people have a hard time accepting that because that's where they recreate, that's where they hunt. They just want it open. They don't want anything built there. But if the state owns it or if other trusts own it, and they're not doing anything with it. State Representative Judy Boyle joining us here. You are the co-chair on the Federalism Task Force. Is that correct?
10: Sorry. It's the Federalism Committee.
9: Sorry. Federalism Committee. Okay.
10: Yeah. A full-time legislative committee.
9: Okay. And
10: we're the only one in the whole legislature that does not sine die at the end of session.
9: Interesting, because it's just always ongoing.
10: Yeah, because, you know, when our state's owned by 63% of the 63% of it by the federal government, we have a lot of issues.
9: Well, and that's what I want to get to. First of all, I want to understand the issue.

0: Hey, and I'm hearing there's a lot of land. I know there's a lot of land out by Payette Lake. I know that once upon a time there was a lot of milling. I know once upon a time there was a lot of lumber, and then the spotted owl came, and then there wasn't any milling, and there wasn't any lumber, and lumber mills shut down. A lot of lumber mills shut down. So am I to understand that there are groups, there are entities, whether it be a school or the state, that own this land?
1: That's correct. There are about 9 different beneficiaries that they get money from the endowment. That's what it was set up for when we became a state. So it is K through 12 schools. They get the majority. It's what's called the normal school. And so that's Lewis and Clark State School up in Lewiston there.
0: Okay.
1: It's the U of I Science School, their Natural Resource College, the Ag College, the State Prison, the Capitol Building, the maintenance for that, and the general fund even gets some. So there's a lot of beneficiaries, and the land board are the ones that are the trustees. So they are in control of that. And by the Constitution, they have to make the maximum amount possible for the beneficiaries. So when they have a piece of land that they're not allowed to make that money off of, they have to sell it one way or another. So instead of selling it, they came up with this idea of trading it with the Forest Service around Payette Lake. So it's more to the north. It's around kind of Ponderosa Park, but that's not endowment land. That's parkland.
0: I mean, there was a Boy Scout camp up there, or I know the Scouts used it. A number of day camps used an area up in that area, up in that region, right?
1: Yeah, and they still do.
0: Okay.
1: Yeah.
0: We're talking that end of it.
1: Yeah, that end, the north end.
0: Okay.
1: The north, east, and the west around there, that 15,000 acres.
0: I would that mean North Beach goes away or no?
1: No.
0: Okay.
1: No, because that's parks.
0: Okay. Sorry. Some people might be asking about that. So once it goes into federal land, if this trade is approved, then that means the federal government's going to give the state, what, equal value land somewhere else in Idaho?
1: That's correct. It's value for value. And because that land around the lake is so valuable for mostly development purposes, and people up there don't want more development going on, but that is the value of it. So then the Forest Service land has to be found that the state wants. And, of course, they want timberland that they can manage and make money for the beneficiaries. So it ends up, it's about a 10-to-1 trade, and they have sections of where it's really good for timber production and management from the top up there by Boundary County all the way through to Adams and Valley County.
0: So, I mean, just you get to look at the entire scope of the state and say, okay, where can people log without, I guess without being shut down?
1: Well, pretty much. And it also, a lot of these will block up where there is already endowment land. So it would make it a bigger section, which are always easier to manage than a patchwork.
0: Okay. So if I'm thinking this through correctly, because I know land, you know, no one's making any more land. People will have questions about rights of way, they'll have access, all of that. Will they have the same access they had if it turns into federal land?
1: Well, if they have a legal easement, yes, the federal government has to honor those legal easements. Absolutely.
0: Okay. If it's just where they used to just hike and fish and do whatever?
1: Well, the Forest Service has, their land is mostly open to that unless they decide to make it into wilderness, and then you can't ride a four-wheeler or something, but I highly doubt that'll happen right around the lake there close.
0: See, since you said it out loud, though, that's always that is kind of a possibility depending on who's in charge.
1: Well, it is, and so the people that don't want whatever kind of management that the Forest Service might bring up, they have to go to meetings and say, no, we want to keep this open for recreation purposes so we can hunt and hike and pick berries and gather firewood or whatever it is they want to do out there.
0: When will people have a chance to weigh in?
1: Well, there were already some town hall meetings up there, Cascade, McCall, and over in New Meadows. And then I know IDL has met with the county commissioners in Valley County and Adams County.
0: Okay.
1: And so far, everyone has been very supportive of this land exchange because they're concerned they don't want the state to have to sell off the land because, like I said, they have to have the maximum benefit for the beneficiaries.
0: What can the state...
1: So they don't want to...
0: Can the state mitigate federal land get taken care of, I guess, better, more diligently, more effectively, whatever term you want to use, since that land is close to developed areas, a lot of the homes that are there around the lake? Is there anything they can do to take better care of it than they do the rest of their land?
1: Well, unfortunately, the state cannot tell the federal agencies what to do. We can suggest strongly, but we cannot tell them what to do. If we could, they would not be burning up the forest like this.
0: I mean, so you know exactly where I'm going with this, because we're all, I don't know what the air is like there up there in Midvale where you are, but I know... We're not enjoying it here in Ada County. I can't imagine you would be having better air up there. And there's a patchwork. For those of you that haven't seen what federal and state land looks like, it's not clear boundaries. It looks like a checkerboard all over the state. Would this trade, I guess, clear up that checkerboard a little bit more or not?
1: Well, somewhat. That's why they are trying to do trades that are right next to already land that belongs to the state. So it would make a bigger block of state land. There wouldn't be the patchwork, but we've got a giant state.
0: Right.
1: And the Forest Service is in control of over 20 million acres, and the BLM is 12 million. Just BLM land is a quarter of the whole state.
0: Minus outside of parks, outside of forest.
1: Yeah, and the forest, so BLM is 12 million. The Forest Service is 20.4 million. That's a lot of land. And then we've got the INL, that's federal land. And there's some federal refuges around, like Lake Lowell.
0: And as I'm looking at that area, there is some ag, you know, past Brundage and all that. Would any of this affect them?
1: You mean like down in New Meadows?
0: Yeah.
1: No, that's private land. That whole valley is private land.
0: Okay, I didn't know if there was any grazing availability or what the ag was on the back end of that to maybe allow to get into. Some of the leased land or some of the unused land that was out there owned by the state.
1: There is a small amount of this land they're talking about that's on the east side of the lake,
0: mm-hmm.
1: that one of our current sheep producers comes through with their sheep at some point.
0: Okay.
1: In the spring or the fall, I can't remember which. And so we are going to ask that the Forest Service honor that permit and change it into a forest permit.
0: Okay, so are you leaning toward, as somebody who's looking out for this right now as we speak, are you leaning toward this trade, or what questions do you have?
1: I have looked at this very carefully for the last year, and I think it is a wonderful thing for Idaho. You know, all of our beneficiaries are going to make more money. We're talking about K-12 schools. They estimate that it will be an increase of at least $8 million a year.
0: Okay, so and again, this is how much land that you're looking to swap out? Currently, how much?
1: Okay, there's 15,000 acres around the lake.
0: Okay.
1: And they are hoping to get between 125 and 150,000 acres of Forest Service land throughout the state.
0: All right, well, I want to take a break here for a second because I want to go back. I said something yesterday that was kind of ridiculous for a purpose. We're breathing in a lot of smoke. Fires happen. Lightning happens. I want to talk about management of the land from the state, federal, and private areas. Can you join me for that?
1: Absolutely.
0: Okay, I can hear the smile in your voice. State Representative Judy Boyle joining us on the phone. More on land upkeep next.
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3: 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Got a couple different accidents on westbound Franklin. One just past Cole in Boise blocking the left lane. Another one at Main Street in Meridian. The center lane reportedly blocked there, so give yourself a lot of extra time headed through those areas. Outbound Connect, you're going to have to give yourself a lot of extra time. Really slow stuff from Curtis through the Flying Y. Westbound I-84 heavy and slow from Vista through the merge. Do have an accident westbound I-84 at the 5 mile overpass way over to the right shoulder of the road. Paving work has begun at the I-84 Eagle Road interchange tonight. The eastbound loop on ramp will be closed again from 9 p.m. to 5 a.m.
4: Weather from the CBS 2 Weather Center.
3: From the CBS 2 Weather Center, smoky conditions continue for the foreseeable future, and extreme heat is on the way as well. Tomorrow we'll have highs in the upper 90s. We'll be back up over 100 degrees Thursday through Saturday, but by Sunday the highs drop close to 90.
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8: Staying active every day will go a long way towards helping you live a happy, healthy, and pain-free life. And there is perhaps no movement more fundamental than walking. It reinforces the alignment, stability, and coordinated muscle activation that supports how your body moves, whether you're doing strenuous exercise or simply going about your daily life. This is according to Dana Santis, a strength and conditioning specialist. Even though you walk every day, Dana does say you can make small adjustments to immediately improve your walking mechanics. So, keep your rib cage stacked over your pelvis. Avoid leaning over or arching your lower back. Allow your arms to swing naturally in coordination with your legs. Keep your gaze forward, your jaw relaxed, and then just breathe in through your nose and out through your mouth. I'm Dr. Sanjay Gupta, helping you live a better life.
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0: Better air quality here in the Treasure Valley, but it still is terrible.
16: Here's your update on that air quality here in the Treasure Valley, and unfortunately, it really hasn't improved much since yesterday. Air quality is still sitting at the unhealthy range with an AQI around 161 this morning, and that means everyone, not just sensitive groups, can start feeling the effects of that smoke. And if you've noticed the sun looks unusually bright orange, that's because of all the wildfire smoke hanging over the valley. It's a pretty striking sight, but it's also a reminder of just how much smoke is still in our air. If you can, try to limit prolonged time outdoors and consider wearing an N95 mask if you have to be outside for an extended period of time.
0: Meanwhile, there's a big grass fire that's burned over 300,000 acres, State Representative Judy Boyle. What can the state of Idaho, besides hurry up and get it under control, do to keep these ginormous fires from happening?
1: Well, again, this is federal government land, so the state really has no authority. However, the problem is the lawsuits that the nonprofit environmental groups use all the time. So they use them under NEPA, the Clean Air Act, the Clean Water Act, and the Endangered Species Act. And they find little tiny things and very friendly judges to take all these management things to court. So the federal agencies are so tied up in knots, they can't do anything. And then when the friendly judge allows the environmentalists to win, stops the management, which creates the opportunity for these fires, the environmentalists also get taxpayer money for their lawsuit to pay all their legal fields, their legal bills. So that's called Equal Access to Justice Act. And it first was developed so that veterans, an individual veteran, could sue the federal government when they weren't getting their benefits correctly. Well, now the environmentalists have totally taken that over the last decade or so, and they suck up every penny of that money, and that just funds their next lawsuit. So honestly, it's the lawsuits that are running our federal lands. Congress could change that, but they never have the will to do it, unfortunately.
0: Meanwhile, if a farmer wants to graze, that's being brought up and held up in court. If somebody wants to clear, if somebody wants to utilize any of the resources, you're saying that's also being held up in court. How about just overall management? Correct. How about just the overall fuel management? Because, wow, that's a lot of cheatgrass.
1: That's a lot of cheatgrass. That's a lot of junipers. That's a lot of timber up in the forest that's been allowed to die.
0: Mm-hmm.
1: Idaho right now has the worst record of any state for dead and dying and diseased trees of anywhere in the United States. And we have some of the best growing ability in the United States. But we're not growing trees. We're killing them and we're burning them up because of these environmental lawsuits and these friendly judges that have no idea what they are really doing to the environment.
0: So I have about a minute left here. State Representative Judy Boyle. So the only thing to do is just keep fighting the lawsuits, the never-ending lawsuits?
1: And calling your congressmen and your senators and ask them to get rid of EJA, Equal Access to Justice, because that is the funding for the environmentalists to continue to do this.
0: State Representative Judy Boyle, I appreciate the time. Thank you so much.
1: Thank you. Bye.
0: Saw the land swap deal, and when you get into federal land swap versus Idaho land swap, it might hit people's ear just a little bit. Wait a second. We're going to give away 15,000 acres of land to the federal government and hopefully in return get over 150,000 acres of formerly federal land back under Idaho control. That is the goal. News. And hopefully cleaner air. Coming up next.
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8: If I were to ask you what makes for a good night's sleep, you'd probably say a dark, quiet room, not too many things on your mind. But every night when you go to get some Z's, how often do you really think about the temperature in your bedroom? Temperature may be one of the most underappreciated factors in sleep. That's according to the Senior Vice President of Research and Scientific Affairs at the National Sleep Foundation. We often hear about lights and screens and stress, but even modest changes in temperature and airflow can influence both how quickly you fall asleep and how deeply you stay asleep. Most experts will recommend a room temperature of 60 to 67 degrees Fahrenheit. You might also experiment with your sheets and what you actually wear to bed. Play around a bit and see what improves your sleep. You might be delightfully surprised. I'm Dr. Sanjay Gupta, helping you live a better life.
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3: An American original. I'm Lisa Lucera, Fox News. That's how President Trump remembered South Carolina Republican Senator Lindsey Graham during the memorial service this afternoon at Washington's National Cathedral.
4: Lindsey rose from a small town in rural South Carolina, place he loved so much, to become a constant fixture of American politics at the highest level and a force to be reckoned with all over the world.
3: The president told the story of how he publicized Senator Graham's phone number when the two had a falling out when they were both running for president in 2016, and how the senator had the last laugh by calling him at all hours for the next 10 years. The service followed a memorial at the Capitol, where Graham served for more than 30 years. Ukraine's President Zelensky was at the funeral for Senator Graham, who was a staunch supporter of Ukraine. Tonight, the Senate is expected to hold a test vote on a measure to further sanction Russia and Iran.
5: President Zelensky will reportedly be in the Capitol when that happens. Bipartisan senators announced a deal on this bill, empowering President Trump to impose up to 100% tariffs on the top five largest buyers of Russian oil and natural gas. Also, the top five countries helping Russia evade energy sanctions. The bill will also extend the Iran Sanctions Act of 1996 through 2031.
3: Fox's Jackie Heinrich at the White House. U.S. Central Command says Islamic Revolutionary Guard forces launched multiple ballistic missiles from Iran in an attempted surprise attack on U.S. forces in the Middle East. All Iranian missiles, it says, were successfully intercepted. Florida has become the first state in nearly a decade to carry out two executions in one day, putting an 80-year-old to death. He was the second oldest inmate known to have a lethal injection. Hours earlier, the state executed a former police officer convicted of killing a young girl. 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
7: Staying active every day will go a long way towards helping you live a happy, healthy, and pain-free life. And there's perhaps no movement more fundamental than walking. It reinforces the alignment, stability, and coordinated muscle activation that supports how your body moves, whether you're doing strenuous exercise or simply going about your daily life. This is according to Dana Santis, a strength and conditioning specialist. Even though you walk every day, Dana does say you can make small adjustments to immediately improve your walking mechanics. So, keep your rib cage stacked over your pelvis. Avoid leaning over or arching your lower back. Allow your arms to swing naturally in coordination with your legs. 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I'm Dr. Sanjay Gupta, helping you live a better life.
3: Kentucky's governor demanding that Senator Mitch McConnell either speak directly to the people of his state or resign.
8: Kentucky Governor Andy Beshear has written to Republican Senator Mitch McConnell, emphasizing that it's been more than 6 weeks since McConnell was hospitalized. In his letter, Beshear, a Democrat, demanded that McConnell, quote, provide proof of your capacity to serve or resign. He's also asking Senate Majority Leader John Thune to investigate McConnell's condition and determine whether a Senate vacancy is warranted. McConnell's office released a new photo of him with his wife, which his team says was taken on Sunday. It included a statement saying he's working hard to return and a note from the Capitol's attending physician saying he is undergoing physical therapy and not yet cleared to return to work. Tanya J. Powers, Fox News.
3: McConnell has been absent since a June 14th fall left him unconscious. Johnson & Johnson, which spent more than a decade fighting claims that its talc-based baby powder caused ovarian cancer, has agreed to pay $5.5 billion to resolve remaining related lawsuits.
9: The company saying Monday it's reached this agreement with firms representing plaintiffs in the roughly 76,000 outstanding claims. The deal must be accepted by 95% of the ovarian cancer claimants before it becomes final. Johnson & Johnson calls the claims meritless, but says it's willing to settle in order to get closure. It won a significant victory last week when a federal judge questioned an individual plaintiff's ability to prove that talc specifically caused their ovarian cancer. Lillian Wu, Fox News.
3: eBay's agreed to pay nearly $50 million to Massachusetts journalists David and Ina Steiner under a settlement resolving a lawsuit over a 2019 cyber stalking campaign carried out by former eBay executives who sent live cockroaches, a funeral wreath, and a bloody pig mask to them. As part of the settlement, eBay issued a statement apologizing for the harassment. I'm Lee Silasera. This is Fox News.
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11: 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Still got an accident westbound Franklin at Cole Road in Boise. Left lane still blocked there, causing some big delays for the drive home this afternoon. Big delays getting out of downtown Boise. 184, the connector, going to hit the brakes around the Curtis interchange, then really slow through the Flying Y. Westbound I-84, very heavy and slow from Vista through the merge. Pretty busy from Eagle Road all the way through the Garrity exit. Really slow stuff looks like around the Garrity interchange. Change. And don't forget, Locust Grove is closed between Amity and Lake Hazel for underground utility work. That's going to be reopened hopefully by October 16th.
6: Weather from the CBS 2 Weather Center. 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
11: From the CBS 2 Weather Center, sunny and smoky through at least the end of the week with the air quality advisory extended until 3 p.m. Friday. Tomorrow's highs will be in the upper 90s. Thursday, Friday, and Saturday will top 100 degrees again with overnight lows in the upper 60s. We could have a big cool down for the first part of next week.
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12: Here's your update on that air quality here in the Treasure Valley, and unfortunately, it really hasn't improved much since yesterday. Air quality is still sitting at the unhealthy range with an AQI around 161 this morning.
10: If you're talking about it,
13: more than 12,000 pounds of smoked bacon from Canada has been recalled due to an import violation.
14: Yeah, the U.S. Agriculture Department says they were distributed to retailers here in Oregon, Washington, and Idaho.
10: We're talking about it.
15: He said everybody has to wear a mask. Then he said don't wear a mask. You remember, it was the whole thing. Wear them, don't wear them. I said, what are you doing?
10: This is the Nate Shellman Show on the News and Talk of Idaho, KBOI, Boise.
16: Okay, when I bring topics up on this program, I don't just bring a topic up to go, ooh, this is gonna rile up the crazies. No, I tried to have a reflective, introspective discussion. Because there's a lot going on regarding Anthony Fauci's behavior, what he said, what he wrote in his diary, and you know it's getting a lot of attention now. Ever since Senator Rand Paul released over 1,100 pages, what did he do? What did he think? What did he think of other people? What did he think on masks?
15: He said everybody has to wear a mask. Then he said don't wear a mask. You remember, it was a whole thing. Wear them, don't wear them. I said, what are you doing? He started off saying, don't wear them. Then he said, wear them. Then he said, don't wear them. And I lost a lot of respect for him during the period of time. Right.
16: And I asked the question earlier, what did you learn about yourself? Matt calls up, or Matt emails in and says, oh, good. Another anti-vax show, cue the crazies. Matt? I asked what you learned about yourself during COVID. I asked what behaviors you don't want to repeat ever again. That's what I asked, Matt. That's all. I invite crazy people to call in, sane people to call in, people who are crazy but identify as sane, people who are sane but identify as crazy. I invite everybody to call in and be a part of this program because on any given day, I have no idea which category I fit in. That's what this program is. Every afternoon. If that makes you uneasy, then maybe the self-reflection is more of a statement upon yourself. I could go down the list of things I hope we don't, but some of them are human nature. We judge. I wish we didn't judge as much, but we judge. I know. I wish we didn't draw hardcore boundaries. Again, there are people out there, if you got the vaccine, if you got the shots, you're a weak-minded sheep. And I have no idea what this person's fighting. I have no idea what medical advice they got. I have no I don't know anything about this person. If they're wearing a mask, if they got the shot. You know, there's a lot of people out there that had no problem quitting their job. They were able to take that leap. Not everybody has the same bank account, the same responsibilities. Either they got the shot to keep their job or they just gave their employer a option 3 proof of vaccination. Whatever. Whatever. Do I sit here and go, well, it's easy to say, hey, you know what? You put your job in jeopardy. You go first. Ha-ha! It's easy to say that to people when it's not your life. I hope that's a behavior, I know it's one we will repeat, but I hope that would be something because there will be another health issue down the road. To look at Anthony Fauci and to look at, you know, how COVID, it turns out COVID was, China knew and it turns out it was released. Yeah, I think a lot of us already knew that. Knew it to the point of making fun of it on Comedy Central knew that, or CBS knew that. We knew where it came from. Whether it was deliberately released or accidentally released or whatever the case might be, how we act, shut the schools down, shut the businesses down. Delineate between someone who is essential versus non-essential. And somehow, I got labeled essential. Even I had a problem with that. I just talking to a microphone. What am I needed for? But I know we're a news station. Matt, if you're still out there, and I don't know or to a degree care if you are, but I know people like you are. There are people out there who don't believe in vaccines. And you can call, in your head, you can call them crazy. You can have a discussion with them, but just, I hope you still love them like your neighbor. Because we're all a little different here. We're all a little mad. And it's okay. If we all thought the same and spoke the same and acted the same, there wouldn't be a need for all of us. That's what brings us flavor. And we've gone through hell and back since then. We've gone through, so far this year, we've gone through tainted lettuce. We've gone through, now we got West Nile. And if you thought that that was the end of it, it's not. It's not the end of it. There's more. It's more bad news coming. This isn't a drill. This is an actual news story. If Chef Wally's out there, somebody keep an eye on him, make sure he's doing okay. If Mike Casper's out there, somebody keep an eye on him, make sure he's doing okay, because the following is an actual news story.
13: All new this morning, more than 12,000 pounds of smoked bacon from Canada has been recalled due to an import violation.
14: Yeah, the U.S. Agriculture Department says they were distributed to retailers here in Oregon, Washington, and Idaho. If you're making breakfast right now, check the packaging. The affected brands are Royale Natural, Applewood Smoked, All Natural Uncured Bacon, along with Top Value Uncured Hardwood Smoked Bacon. They were exclusively sold at grocery outlet stores. These products included in the recall are 12-ounce packages with various sell-by dates. Now, according to the notice, no illnesses have been reported. Again, it was an import concern. So if you have any of the recalled bacon, throw it away or return it to where you bought it for a refund.
16: No! No, do not do this! Do not throw that bacon away! Bring it to 1419 West Bannock.
17: Why?
16: Bring it to 1419 West Bannock, right here in, right here at 15th and Bannock. You bring that bacon. You bring that unopened bacon. It's got to be unopened. You bring that unopened bacon right here.
17: You know there's a chance it could be bad, right? Like very bad.
16: It wasn't inspected.
17: And?
16: That's it.
17: Why do we do inspections?
16: That's all.
17: Why do we do inspections?
16: That's all that was wrong with it, Sophie.
17: Nate, why do we do inspections?
16: We do inspections to make sure it's okay.
17: Okay, and so no one made sure it was okay. So there's a great possibility that this has bacteria in it. Did you not hear the music?
16: I will volunteer as tribute to inspect your bacon.
17: I want you all to know that Nate currently does not have any scheduled time off, and if he's gone for a week, it's food poisoning because of bacon. Traffic and weather, now.
16: What?
10: KBOI Traffic.
11: Slow stuff on the outbound connector, Curtis through the Flying Y westbound. ID4, the big slowdown start right around the Orchard interchange, then very sluggish through the merge. Heavy traffic around the Eagle Road exit, also pretty busy conditions, 10 mile through the Garrity interchange. Paving work continues at the ID4 Eagle Road interchange tonight. The eastbound loop on ramp closed again from 9 p.m. to 5 a.m. Tomorrow through Friday, the eastbound on ramp will be closed from 9 p.m. to 5 a.m.
6: Weather from the CBS 2 Weather Center.
8: There.
11: From the CBS2 Weather Center, the air quality advisory for the Treasure Valley has been extended until 3 p.m. Friday. Tomorrow's weather will be a lot like today with highs in the upper 90s. Thursday, Friday, and Saturday, we're back to triple-digit daytime highs with overnight lows in the upper 60s.
16: 96 now in downtown Boise. I'll double down. I will double down on it, Sophie. I am not joking at all.
17: You're going to get the meat sweats.
16: Good Lord willing. 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
17: It wasn't inspected and it's uncured.
16: Also, Top Value Uncured Hardwood Smoked Bacon. If you have any unopened packages of either one, there's a recall. There's a recall. You have to bring that bacon to 1419 West Bannock.
17: Or throw it out or take it to the grocery outlet you bought it from.
16: Quiet, woman!
17: To get a refund.
16: Quiet! Silence! I'll give you a KBOI t-shirt while we have them. I will inspect your bacon. This isn't a drill. I will inspect your bacon. I will give you a KBOI t-shirt. If you got to bring it by during business hours. Like, don't come now. Like, still keep it in the fridge, right? I mean, we live in a society. All right, if you already opened the package, I don't want your open package of bacon. I will buy that bacon from you for a t-shirt. I'm not joking.
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6: A better life with Dr. Sanjay Gupta.
7: They say consistency is key, but sometimes you just gotta switch it up. A new study out of Harvard School of Public Health found that varying your exercise routine could add years to your life. What exercise someone did didn't matter much. What did matter was that all the exercises together worked all the muscle groups in their body. Now, an added benefit to changing things up is it can help you push through the plateau effect. That's when your body gets so efficient at doing something that you actually stop getting better at it. And we know from previous research that specializing in any one sport at a young age can make someone actually more prone to injury. And as experts we talk to point out, even elite athletes switch up things with their workouts, making sure to target strength, cardio, flexibility, balance, and doing that every single week. I'm Dr. Sanjay Gupta, helping you live a better life.
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2: All new this morning, more than 12,000 pounds of smoked bacon from Canada has been recalled due to an import violation.
3: Yeah, the U.S. Agriculture Department says they were distributed to retailers here in Oregon, Washington, and Idaho.
4: Ladies and gentlemen, we have been through enough. They tried to come after us with lettuce that would clear out our intestines for weeks, and now they're coming after our bacon. Not because it's tested positive for anything, just because someone didn't look at it. Well, we here at News Talk KBOI, we are taking a stand. And while the directions are very clear, either to throw the bacon away or take it back to where you bought it, we are offering you a third option. If you have purchased a pound or half pound of the recalled bacon from Maple Leaf Foods, top value uncured hardwood smoked bacon, we realize that bacon lives matter. We realize that every slice of bacon needs a home. We realize breakfast, lunch, and dinner, all of which is bacon friendly. We realize how important it is. That's why we here at News Talk KBOI are encouraging you. If you don't want your money back, if you would rather trade in that half pound or pound of bacon for a brand new KBOI t-shirt, we will gladly make that trade for you during business hours right here at 1419 West Bannock. That's 15th and Bannock, two blocks north of the Spearman Rhino. We here love bacon, and I, and quite possibly Mike Casper, will fight like goldfish in a pond. We will find you a t-shirt in your size, as long as it's from medium to double XL. And we will get you that shirt in trade for your unopened, refrigerated package of bacon. If your bacon is frozen, we will take it. We will thaw it out. One of us here might even cook it up. No one has been reported sick from this bacon. This bacon did nothing wrong. They knew the bacon was coming in, so it's not illegal bacon. Nay, nay, this bacon was just not looked at. That's all that's technically wrong with this bacon. And I want you to search your fridge. I want you to search your freezer right now. And then ask yourself why you bought bacon a week ago yet haven't eaten it yet. That's more of a reflection on you. We will take that bacon off of your hands. In fact, if you go to KBOI.com right now, you go to KBOI.com right now, wherever you are listening, you will see a graphic for the... What's that? It's on Twitter as well. We're on X. The Great Bacon Buyback is nothing to be laughed at. We are serious because we here, and I tell you what, I give Mike Casper the business every day that ends in Y, but one thing that is holy One thing that the Casper and Chris show and myself, one thing that we hold close to our hearts is bacon and the love of bacon. And we might be in somewhat of a trade war, depending on the week, with our Canadian friends, but we do respect and love their bacon and their hockey players. This is not a drill. We have pictures of the bacon up front in case neither Casper or myself are present when you drop them off. We will get you a KBOI t-shirt if you bring by the recalled bacon to 1419 West Bannock. This is the great KBOI bacon buyback.
5: Yeah.
4: Are we even going to get one package of bacon?
5: I don't know.
4: One, maybe.
5: It's up on the Twitter.
4: I'm hoping we get one package of bacon.
5: I think we'll get something.
4: No, but it's got to be the recalled bacon. I don't want just any bacon. It's got to be the recalled bacon.
5: Why does it have to be the recalled bacon? Is it a brand you buy?
4: Yeah, that's why they're recalling it.
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6: 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Good blocking on the left side, and Gaines will go in untouched, and Broncos will have the ball twice. 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
6: Throwing the ball down the middle. He's got a receiver out there. Quentin Brown caught at the 35. Turns on the Jets. 10-5. I think he's into the end zone. He is.
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8: 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President Trump and several others honoring the late Senator Lindsey Graham today.
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2: 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Still slow getting out of downtown 184. The connector Curtis through the Flying Y. Westbound 94. Big slowdown start right around the Orchard interchange. Then very slow through that merge point. Heavy traffic 10 mile through the Garrity exit. Locust Grove closed between Amity and Lake Hazel for underground utility work. Should be reopened by October 16th, and 3rd Street closed between State Street and Washington Street for electrical work. Road should be reopened by the end of August.
3: Weather from the CBS 2 Weather Center.
2: From the CBS 2 Weather Center, smoky conditions continue for the foreseeable future, and extreme heat is on the way as well. Tomorrow, we'll have highs in the upper 90s. We'll be back up over 100 degrees Thursday through Saturday, but by Sunday, the highs drop close to 90.
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4: A better life with Dr. Sanjay Gupta.
5: There are lots of things you can measure to get an idea of how healthy you are at any given moment. Temperature, heart rate, blood pressure, just to name a few. But how about how healthy you will be and how long you're likely to live? According to a new study out of the University of Buffalo, two simple strength tests are pretty accurate at predicting longevity in older women. One is hand grip strength, and the other is how quickly people can stand up from a seated position without using their arms. By the way, I remember interviewing former President Jimmy Carter when he was quite old and being really impressed how he just popped out of the chair without using his arms. Not a lot of older people can actually do that. But I think the message here is that maintaining strength as you age is going to help you perform everyday activities, but also help you avoid injury and stay independent. I'm Dr. Sanjay Gupta, helping you live a better life.
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1: Len, thank you for your kind words. I am out on this limb all on my own. Sophie is not out here with me. This is just me by myself.
2: Yeah, because it's... I just have...
1: Quiet non-believer.
2: I didn't say I was a non... First of all, I made you that graphic. Where do you think that came from? An eagle dropped it from the sky?
1: I volunteer as tribute. I, Nate Shellman, and I'd like to believe Mike Casper, maybe even Chris Walton. This is not a drill.
2: I just don't want to eat something that potentially could be bad. However,
1: Sophie,
2: if I took it home, baked it in an oven at 400 for 25 minutes, I'm pretty sure that kills anything in it, right?
3: We're not eating it raw. We live in a society.
2: I didn't think you were eating it raw, but you have to cook
1: crispy.
2: It.
1: Hold on, Are you a crispy or are you a little? What is it? Little limp with your bacon.
2: I don't like my bacon limp because it's just undercooked bacon. Okay. I think that's disgusting.
1: But not too crispy because then it's just burnt.
2: Right.
1: Right.
2: There's a happy medium there.
1: Yeah. Candied bacon. Oh, of course.
2: Delicious. Yeah.
1: Yes.
2: No, you have to cook something for at least 10 minutes on high heat to get rid of like botulism and bacteria and stuff like that. So if it's in an onion in an oven at 400 for at least 20 minutes, I think that would do it.
1: This isn't a drill. And... are we going for one package or two? You think we'll get one package? Or
2: I don't think we'll get two packages. I think we'll get one.
1: Okay, the story is very real. There is a bacon recall. Over 12,000 pounds of bacon from Canada has been recalled in Oregon, Washington, and right here in the Gem State.
4: All new this morning, more than 12,000 pounds of smoked bacon from Canada has been recalled due to an import violation.
5: Yeah, the U.S. Agriculture Department says they were distributed to retailers here in Oregon, Washington, and Idaho. If you're making breakfast right now, check the packaging. The affected brands are Royale Natural, Applewood Smoked, All Natural Uncured Bacon, along with Top Value Uncured Hardwood Smoked Bacon. They were exclusively sold at grocery outlet stores. These products included in the recall are 12-ounce packages with various sell-by dates. Now, according to the notice, no illnesses have been reported. Again, it was an import concern. So if you have any of the recalled bacon, throw it away or return it to where you bought it for a refund.
1: Or bring it to 1419 West Bannock, because this year sucks. You have lettuce out there that's giving people raging diarrhea. The FAA just grounded American Airlines flights because of an IT issue. The Wi-Fi is taking down the entire plane. And now they want to recall bacon. That's where I step in. I say, enough. Enough. Because they didn't look at it. And Sophie, I mean this truly. Okay? No one here, your employment at News Talk KBOI is in no way, shape, or form in jeopardy if we get this bacon and cook it up and you pass on a cooked piece of bacon.
2: I'm just a little bit iffy on food lately because of the amount of food poisoning stories we've had.
1: No one is going to force you. No one is going to encourage you. You'll be offered once and that's it. All you have to do is say no once and then carry on. Do us a favor. A, don't be around when we cook it up. B, you don't want to watch us eat bacon. Because you know what's going to happen if you pass on the bacon and you watch other people eat bacon.
2: I've had to watch other people eat bacon before.
1: Uh-huh.
2: No, as part of this job.
1: Oh, yeah. Oh, yeah. And that's torture. Especially when you're not getting any bacon.
2: No, they ate it too fast.
1: Yeah.
2: They said, hey, go set up the equipment. And I came back and all the bacon was gone.
1: Was that Casper and Chris?
2: Yes, it was.
1: Oh my gosh, they didn't even offer you they didn't offer you any bacon.
2: I got bacon later.
1: Mm. I remember we used to do shows from Fat Guy's Deli. Big old platters full of bacon. My Casper and my yeah.
2: Does that not make you greasy?
1: Sure. You mean feeling awesome? Yeah.
2: No, I mean greasy AF.
1: If it's bacon grease, it's good grease. You know, it's not greasy, by the way. It's glowy. Okay?
2: No. There's a difference. Glowy is a skin trend that some people are really into, and greasy is greasy. Greasy deserves blotting paper.
1: Again, if you have any of this uninspected, that's all that's wrong with it. That's the only reason it's being recalled. They didn't inspect it. That's it.
2: Keep in mind, it is uncured.
1: Okay. 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
2: No, I'm aware of that. 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
1: Uncured bacon is still bacon. 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Don't be judging bacon just because it's uncured. Okay?
2: 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We're talking about cured and uncured. Curing will help keep bacteria away. Uncuring doesn't.
1: In fact, if you have this bacon, text us a picture of it. If you have this bacon in your fridge or freezer, text a picture of your bacon to 208-336-3700. If you have a question whether or not your bacon is the one being recalled or not, we will do the homework for you. Because it just dawned on me. It's like, if you just want to give us bacon for a t-shirt, this, no matter what, this is going to work out in our favor. There's a good chance it's not the bacon that's being recalled. And as long as your bacon package hasn't been opened, I just might make that swap, period. And just trade you your bacon for a KBOI t-shirt. This is not to be confused with the banana ball ticket giveaway.
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1: And if it's the actual Canadian bacon that's on the wanted list, Sophie's not going to want it right away until she sees everybody else eat the bacon. Then she's probably going to want the bacon. Hey, what do you think the number one donor to political parties is right now? Just go ahead and guess inside. Don't call up. It's not a contest. Just guess inside. Of all the interested parties that are out there, and who's donating to politics right now? We have issues on the ballot here in Idaho. We've actually talked about this issue a bunch. Which industry right now do you think is the largest donation being handed out to Democrats and Republicans nationwide?
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7: 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Still really slow stuff on the outbound connector. Curtis through the Flying Y. Westbound 94 can hit the brakes at the Orchard Interchange. Continue sluggish all the way through that merge point. Really heavy traffic. Eagle Road all the way through the Garrity exit. Locust Grove closed between Amity and Lake Hazel for underground utility work. Should be reopened by October 16th, and 3rd Street closed between State Street and Washington Street for electrical work. That should be reopened by the end of August.
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9: A better life with Dr. Sanjay Gupta.
10: They say consistency is key, but sometimes you just got to switch it up. A new study out of Harvard School of Public Health found that varying your exercise routine could add years to your life. What exercise someone didn't matter much. What did matter was that all the exercises together worked all the muscle groups in their body. Now, an added benefit to changing things up is it can help you push through the plateau effect. That's when your body gets so efficient at doing something that you actually stop getting better at it. And we know from previous research that specializing in any one sport at a young age can make someone actually more prone to injury. And as experts we talk to point out, even elite athletes switch up things with their workouts, making sure to target strength, cardio, flexibility, balance, and doing that every single week. I'm Dr. Sanjay Gupta, helping you live a better life.
7: From the CBS 2 Weather Center, sunny and smoky through at least the end of the week with the air quality advisory extended until 3 p.m. Friday. Tomorrow's highs will be in the upper 90s. Thursday, Friday, and Saturday will top 100 degrees again with overnight lows in the upper 60s. We could have a big cool down for the first part of next week.
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9: A better life with Dr. Sanjay Gupta.
10: They say consistency is key, but sometimes you just gotta switch it up. A new study out of Harvard School of Public Health found that varying your exercise routine could add years to your life. What exercise someone did didn't matter much. What did matter was that all the exercises together worked all the muscle groups in their body. Now, an added benefit to changing things up is it can help you push through the plateau effect. That's when your body gets so efficient at doing something that you actually stop getting better at it. And we know from previous research that specializing in any one sport at a young age can make someone actually more prone to injury. And as experts we talk to point out, even elite athletes switch up things with their workouts, making sure to target strength, cardio, flexibility, balance, and doing that every single week. I'm Dr. Sanjay Gupta, helping you live a better life.
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2: Okay, this is dangerous. Mike Casper and I have never been united publicly on any issue outside of sports and toy drive like we are on bacon. Sophie, there's a direct message from Mike Casper, who, dare I say, is not only an expert in fine hair care, but an expert in bacon. And his message, first of all, Mike, I will fight you for Sophie's portion of bacon. Secondly, he dibs on...
3: You can share my portion.
2: He said dibs on Sophie's bacon.
3: No, you don't get to dibs on someone else's anything.
2: Tell Sophie all bacon is cured. Even if it's labeled uncured, it's still cured, or it's not bacon, it's side pork. Now, whether or not Mr. Casper is correct or incorrect holds no bearing here. What is most important to take away is that, A, there is bacon being recalled, not because anything's wrong with it, just because they didn't look at it. So they don't know if anything's wrong with it. So they could be throwing away perfectly good bacon. They're recalling possibly perfectly good bacon. To prove that it might be perfectly good, there have been no illnesses reported as a result of eating this bacon.
3: Yet.
2: And if you bring that bacon in question to News Talk KBOI, our studios at 1419 West Bannock, between now and Friday.
3: By the way, Chef just texted me and said it's not side pork, it's pork belly.
2: Regardless. If you bring that unopened refrigerated bacon to 1419 West Bannock, we will give you a KBOI t-shirt in exchange for it. No money, maybe a picture, maybe an autograph. I asked a question before the break. Which industry, which special interest is leading the pack right now on spending money during midterm elections on both Democrat and Republican tickets? Somebody called in and said the automotive industry, and they were wrong. Fox News, tell us more.
4: Sports betting companies have spent at least $72 million so far, according to a Reuters news agency report, supporting midterm candidates, Democrats and Republicans, hoping to influence state legislation. Online sportsbooks DraftKings, FanDuel, Fanatics, and Bet365 launched the Win for America Super PAC together last November. It funnels money to Democrats through the American Future Political Action Committee and Republicans through the new American Conservative Fund. The industry is the largest donor in the midterms so far, behind cryptocurrency and technology, according to the corporate watchdog Public Citizen. Chris Foster, Fox News.
2: Making this quite possibly the best segment I've ever done in my life, where I get to talk about bacon and online sports betting all in the same fantastic news break. And now, as a result of that story, I kind of want to go by and check out. You can check out who's been donating to anybody who's running for office in Idaho, right off the Secretary of State's website, whether it be a federal race or a state race, to see, I wonder if those trying to get online sports gambling are trying to have somewhat of an effect on our lawmakers. Because I remember reading something once upon a time about the Midas rule when it comes to money.
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22: A better life with Dr. Sanjay Gupta.
27: Should you still work out when you're injured, or should you take it easy? In most cases, one of the worst things you can do is flip the switch to be totally sedentary. That can lead to stiffness, muscle loss, even reduced coordination. Certified strength and conditioning coach Dana Santis told us, recovery is about choosing the right kind of movement at the right time. That means maybe working with someone like a physical therapist to harness movement as medicine. You'll need to prioritize controlled, high-quality movement over intensity, staying within pain-free or at least low symptom ranges of motion. You should think of pain as feedback not a challenge to conquer. And as with any exercise, paying extra attention to your breath, your alignment, and your form, that's going to help you reach your goals faster. Take it slow. Be patient. I'm Dr. Sanjay Gupta, helping you live a better life.
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